0: single released internationally was a massive hit in France and actually reached 36 in our charts here. Okay. I remember trying to remember lots of the words to practice my French.
1: Good.
0: I was never very good at French either. Failed it miserably.
1: I didn't say I wasn't very good. I've just forgotten it.
0: Well, of course, Françoise Hardy went on to become a cultural icon in France and internationally. And in addition to her native French, she also sang in English, Italian and German. Mm-hmm. And her musical career spanned more than 50 years with over 30 studio albums released. She actually died 2 years ago, 2024, aged 80, had cancer.
1: Right.
0: Well, my album this week, Tous les garçons et les filles, by Françoise Hardy.
2: Ruth Bradshaw's album of the week.
3: Is she really going out with him?
4: Well, there she is. Let's ask her.
3: Betty, is that Jimmy's ring you're wearing?
5: Mm-hmm.
4: Gee, it must be great riding with him.

0: Well, complete with sound effects, a sad song about Betty and Jimmy, and it's a fine example of the 1960s teenage tragedy song. It was, however, very successful, a million-selling US number one, Leader of the Pack, and it was the biggest of quite a few hits from the New York girl group The Shangri-Las, and they were a quartet featuring two pairs of sisters.
1: Let's have a think now about dreaming. This is all I have to do, is dream.

0: Bobby Gentry and Glen Campbell harmonising on their cover version of an Everly Brothers hit from 1958, All I Have to Do Is Dream. Oh, that's a brilliant song, isn't it?
1: Well,
0: and
1: you
0: the
1: were
0: harmonies are wonderful.
1: Yeah, you were harmonising with them as well,
0: yeah,
1: in my headphones.
0: Well, in the final charts of the 1960, December 1969, it was at number 7.
1: Yes, it was, yeah. And well, it's this week's one-hit wonder now. Well, it's a one-hit wonder in Britain, that is, because alongside this, this group had several minor successes in America. But this next track is their only charting record over here. And it also qualifies for our They Had It Covered slot. They are American Breed.

0: Our one hit wonder, the American Breed, with their version of Bend Me, Shape Me, their only hit in the UK. It also made the top five in America. Now, they came from Chicago, and before American Breed, they were known as Gary and the Night Lights, Night with a K.
1: And Lights with L-I-T-E.
0: Yeah.
1: Yeah. I wonder if they can't spell or it was on purpose. Well, next, a debut single and a minor hit for a popular British group. I wonder if you remember this one. It paved the way for their big number one, Baby Come Back. It is, of course, The Equals.

0: Equals, I get so excited. And I hope you're excited because it's time for... The Spot
1: Spot. We're asking you to have a think and name Spot the singer or group on this next track. It's a 60s album track and a well-known ballad from the 50s. But do you know who it is? It's...

0: Yes, was it easy this time? I never know. Well, that's the...
1: The Spot.
0: And of course you know the song, Cry Me a River.
2: A jazz standard originally made famous by Julie London. Our version is taken from a 1963 album entitled I'll Cry If I Want To. That's a bit of a giveaway, isn't it? It is, of course, the girl from New York, Leslie Sue Goldstein, who we know as Leslie Gore. We're impressed if you spotted Leslie Gore.

0: I was watching the women's cricket final the other day, and the commentators on TV kept talking about Dot Balls, but I couldn't see her anywhere. But she was very good. They didn't score any runs off her. Well, that, of course, was the jingly-jangly sound of the Birds with their biggest of hits, and it's called, of course, Mr. Tambourine Man.
1: Yeah, it was originally a Bob Dylan hit.
0: Yes, it was.
1: It was, yeah. And the Birds covered it, and so it's time for our They Had It Covered spot now. And this is the original soul version of a song which was later covered by others. This original was a big hit in the American R&B charts in 1963. Garnet Mims and the Enchanters.

times before. I know that all it takes is just the sight of your face to make me realize that I'll always love you, darling. And I can see that you've got some more tears to shed. I can see it.

0: Cry Baby. That's the original hit version from Garnet Mims and the Enchanters. What a great soulful voice.
1: Yes, isn't it? Yeah, little Garnet.
0: Yeah, well, it was later covered by a lady with also a great soulful voice, a very dramatic version by Janis Joplin. Mm-hmm. This week's They Had It Covered record.
1: Yes, it's time now for a couple of 60s memories back to back. And first up, we're heading to Liverpool with The Searchers.

0: And we hope you're enjoying those lazy, hazy, crazy days of summer. Are you?
1: I'm doing my best, yes.
0: Well, yeah. Good.
1: Thank
0: that
1: you.
0: Was Nat King Cole, who seemed to be enjoying himself. And before Nat, we heard Take Me For What I'm Worth from The Searchers.
1: Absolutely no comment on that. Next up, a huge hit from 1965, and this time it's The Sounds of Manchester.

0: Apparently it started in the Garden of Eden, and it's still going on today.
1: And Adam said to Eve.
0: Yeah, well, that's The Game of Love from Wayne Fontana and the Mindbenders.
1: And now, a plaintive plea from a desperate-sounding Sandy Shaw.

0: Sandy Shaw and her big hit, Girl Don't Come.
1: And I wonder if she ever did.
0: Well, come, there's a question.
1: Yeah, well, there's a question. You're right. And here's another. Who put...

0: Well, John Fred and his Playboy Bun playing out there with Jude in Disguise. And we're off. We're out of here.
1: Yeah, that's it. 2 hours of music gone. Just like that. Thank you for listening. Hope you can join us again next time on 60s Music Memories. I'm Ruth Bradshaw. Goodbye.
0: But keep it here. Don't switch off. There's more great music coming up when we've gone. But in the meantime, I'll join Ruth in saying goodbye. Say goodbye, Ruth.
1: Bye-bye.
0: I'm Keith Bradshaw. Just keep on rocking. Goodbye.

0: Hi, I'm Roger.
1: And I'm Scylla.
0: We live in Princeton, Iowa, on the Mississippi River, and we are pleased to sponsor Ted Nunn's Music Makers.
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Yes, good evening everyone, this is Ted bidding you a very warm welcome to the show, where once again we salute some of the popular songwriters and artists of the 20th century. Along with all those great performers, we'll have our usual features that include a vocal group and our piano parlour. Teresa Brewer had a big hit with a jaunty version of this first song. A few years later, Peggy Lee recorded it, and somehow the song took on an entirely different meaning.

Yes, a million seller for Teresa Brewer in 1950, but a sophisticated rendition of, from Peggy Lee in 1958 of Music, Music, Music. Nelson Riddle supplied the accompaniment for Peg on that record. He also supplies this one for Sinatra.

Wonderful. Always nice to hear a refreshing version of that one. A different arrangement from the Glenn Miller favourite, Tuxedo Junction, and Billy May it was who did it in 1953 for the Ray Anthony Orchestra. Well, here's another song that we associate with Glenn Miller, but rarely hear performed in any other way than Miller's. But we do now.

I know why, which those two great music makers, Mac Gordon and Harry Warren, wrote for the Miller Band in the film Sun Valley Serenade. But a very pleasant arrangement there by Pete Ruggiero for June Christie. Right, let's stay with the Glenn Miller link for a few more minutes with the vocalist Johnny Desmond.

Yes, he sang with the Gene Krupa band before replacing Tony Martin in Miller's Army Air Force Band. Johnny Desmond there with Beyond the Sea. Now here's the big band sound of Jackie Gleason.

That's the Jackie Gleason Orchestra with the alto saxophone of Toots Mondello and Cherokee. Now, our next vocalist was born from an intriguing mixture of Cherokee, Indian, and Irish parents. Yes, you guessed it, it's Keeley Smith.

Miss Kelly Smith with the Jimmy McHugh Dorothy Fields song Don't Blame Me. Now, Dorothy Fields was one of the few female lyric writers in the business to hit the big time. She was born on the 15th of July 1905 in New Jersey, and during her long career of over 45 years, wrote lyrics with some of the great composers of popular song, such as Jerome Kern, Sigmund Rongberg, Harold Arlen, Arthur Schwartz, Burton Lane, Harry Warren, and the aforementioned Jimmy McHugh. So let's remind you of just a handful of the songs she's worked on, beginning with this one, the first of which she collaborated with Jerome Kern.

That's Golden McRae with Lovely to Look At, which Dorothy Fields wrote with Jerome Kern for the film version of Roberta. Another song she wrote with Jimmy McHugh is going to be sung for us now by Judy Garland.

I feel a song coming on, which many singers used to open their performances with during the 1950s and 60s. The same successful team of McHugh and Fields also came up with these two hits.

Two standards here from the pens of Jimmy McHugh and the lyricist Dorothy Fields. Frank Sinatra on the Sunny Side of the Street, followed by Ray Conniff and the Singers with I'm in the Mood for Love. Now in 1936, Dorothy was chosen to write the lyrics with Jerome Kern for the Fred Astaire Ginger Rogers film Swing Time. From this great score, I've chosen three songs, the first of which Fred was still singing 16 years later.

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0: Three marvellous songs from the score of Swing Time. Fred Astaire and Oscar Peterson with A Fine Romance, Nat King Cole with George Shearin and Pick Yourself Up, then Dick Haymes with a wonderful rendition of The Way You Look Tonight, which won the team of Curran and Fields the Academy Award for Best Film Song for 1936. Well, Dorothy Fields was still writing hit songs in the 1960s with composer Cy Coleman. She wrote the score for the successful Broadway musical Sweet Charity, which included If My Friends Could See Me Now and This Showstopper.
1: The minute you walked in

Wouldn't you like to have fun, fun, fun? How's about a few laughs, laughs? I can show you a good time. Let me show you a good time. The minute you walked in the joint,

Bet you didn't know she wrote that one. Peggy Lee with the her version of Big Spender, which proved to be not only a showstopper in Sweet Charity, but went on to become a popular hit song. So if Dorothy Fields was able to make contact with the record buyers of the 1960s, something she started doing back in the 1930s, it has to make her one of the most durable music makers of the 20th century. And we will, of course, continue to enjoy her lyrics here on future editions of these shows. Right, now, if you've tuned to Angel Radio just recently, we're attuned to 101.1 FM and online at angelradio.co.uk. And I'm Ted Nunn with The Music Makers, and as usual, here on Angel Radio, we're bringing good music to the world.

Harry James Band there with Deep Purple. As you know, the band were often billed as the Music Makers, especially in the 1940s, but later seemed to drop that title in favour of the Harry James and his orchestra. Right, do I hear the rain? No, I don't. It's Mel Tormé.

Yes, one of the main subjects of discussion in this country at the moment is rain. And I, like most people over here, have just about had enough of it. I suppose the only good thing you can say about it is that it stops us from doing the gardening, doesn't it? Eh? Right. Well, singing about rain just then was Sue Rainey. No pun, that is her name, Rainey, spelled R-A-N-E-Y. OK, let's go into our piano parlour now for three Irving Berlin songs.

That's Ralph Charan Trio there with that medley of three Irving Berlin Day songs. Isn't this a lovely day? It's a lovely day tomorrow, and then it's a lovely day today. Which gives us the perfect introduce link, I think, there to our next singer.

Nice work there from the Double D, and not forgetting that Frank Duvall, who did the arrangement on that song that the Gershwins wrote for Fred Astaire movie, Damsel in Distress. Nice work if you can get it. Nice work indeed. Well, this next lovely song was composed by the team of Jay Livingston, Ray Evans and David Rose for the Jackie Gleason film. It's sung for us tonight by Tony Bennett.

Yes, arranged and conducted by David Rose and sung by Tony Bennett. That rarely heard title song from the Jackie Gleason film, It's Never Too Late. We have another instrumental now, and it's the tenor saxophone of Ben Webster with Vincent Newman's composition, Time on My Hands.

Yes, Time on My Hands, the distinctive sound of Ben Webster, and Oscar Peterson on piano, Ray Brown bass, and Herb Ellis guitar, and of course Stan Levy on drums. Now, a little while back we heard the pianist Ralph Sharon with three Irving Berlin numbers. We have another one now, and this time we get to hear Berlin's lyrics.

Yeah, so that's a song Irving Berlin wrote way back in the 1920s, all by myself. And Ella Fitzgerald there with Paul Weston's orchestra from the Irving Berlin Songbook album. Let's have another song from Sinatra now. This comes from his album Nice and Easy, one of the last he made for Capitol Records. So many good songs on this album, so let's try this one, the last track on side one.

Frank Sinatra there with Nelson Riddle's orchestra and that terrific reading of Rube Bloom and Johnny Mercer's song Fools Rush In. And the flute solo there in the middle eight was by Harry Klee. The composer Saul Chaplin wrote this next song with Sammy Kahn in 1938, but on this occasion we're not going to hear Mr. Kahn's lyrics.

Yes, another classic performance here from the Billy May Orchestra of Please Be Kind. That was a 78 single by Billy in 1952. Right, well, as we didn't get to hear Sammy Kahn's lyrics on that recording, let's make up for it by playing this song sung by Dinah Washington.

Yes, Dr. Washington there with Called Me Irresponsible, which Sammy Kahn wrote with Jimmy Van Heusen for the 1963 film Popper's Delicate Condition, which starred Jackie Gleason and Glynis Johns. The song was so good it won the Academy Award for that year. Right, well, our final song of the show tonight comes from the pens of Arthur Schwartz and Yip Harburg.

Andy Williams with the orchestra of Robert Mersey, and Then I'll Be Tired of You. And I'm afraid that brings us to the end of this week's Music Makers. Well, I'll be back shortly for 30 minutes of light music. That's following, of course, Bill Stillwell, the Reverend Bill Stillwell, with his thoughts for the week. So from me, Ted Nunn, thanks for your company so far, and I'll see you shortly, okay?

0: Yarcilla
1: and Roger
0: from Iowa. We have been pleased to sponsor Ted Nunn's Music Makers.
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3: I once read a book on quantum physics. Didn't understand a word of it. Some time ago, I watched a TV documentary on the origins of the universe. It was completely beyond me. I've read various bits of philosophy, including a piece that talked about the cowiness of a cow. Even then, what little bits I understood at the time now escape me. We tend to admire people whose academic learning is greater than our own. Even Jesus' disciples were looked down on because they weren't especially well-read. They do say that knowledge is power. In some ways, that's true. If you need to go to a government organisation like a hospital or the Home Office or Her Majesty's Revenue and Customs, the chances are you won't know much about the way they work, their rules and regulations. Those organisations have knowledge that we don't understand, so we feel they have power over us. On the other hand, what would you say to the people who had the knowledge to build the atom bomb? Or what do you say to a tyrant who knows how to whip up a crowd and command powerful armies? Knowledge is good. We should never despise the minds God gave us. Trying to learn and understand things always reminds me how infinitely greater than mine is the mind of God the Creator. But greater by far is the wisdom to know how to use that knowledge for good. St. Paul had it right, though. There's something even greater than either knowledge or wisdom. Though I speak with the tongues of men and of angels and have not love, he says in his first letter to the Christians in Corinth, I am become a sounding brass or a tinkling cymbal. And he goes on to say, though I understand all mysteries and all knowledge, and have not love, I am nothing. How would you like to be remembered? As someone who could explain the mysteries of the universe to people, or as someone who showed them how to love?
2: Thought for the Week has been kindly sponsored by Donna and Danny of Waterlooville, who really enjoy Bill's anecdotes and words of wisdom.
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Hello again, this is Ted with you for another half an hour of music that we call A Journey into Melody. And, of course, as usual, it's sponsored by Nan's Angel in Bedhampton. Right, well, we open our show this time with one of George Gershwin's most popular compositions.

George Gershwin wrote that one in 1930 for the show Girl Crazy. But playing I Got Rhythm for Us Tonight was the orchestra of Andrei Kostolanits. We have a descriptive composition now from the pen and orchestra of Wally Stott as we go for a ride in a horse and carriage in London's Hyde Park. Down Rotten Row.

Well, after that ride down Rotten Row with the Wally Stott Orchestra, we had one of the great standards from the American Songbook, That Old Feeling, played there by Axel Stordahl and his orchestra. Now, I'm sure you'll all be familiar with this next piece of music, but maybe not the orchestra playing it. It's the French orchestra of Pierre Chalet with Estrelita. I'm sorry, I've not. That is the March of the Toys.

Well, there's a composition that goes all the way back to 1903, would you believe? That was, of course, when Victor Herbert wrote it for the Broadway show Babes in Toyland. But the version we just heard there was from Percy Faith and his orchestra from 1958, March of the Toys. Right, well, now we are going to hear that version of Estrelita.

Well, if you've been listening to these shows since I've been doing them for about 3 or 4 years now, you think you'll probably remember me playing that lovely song by David Rose and his orchestra, a version I'm particularly fond of, I must admit. Played you a few times, but that was a very nice version as well, wasn't it? The French Orchestra of Pierre Chailey with Estralita.

Well, that's the one we all know so well. It doesn't really need any introductions, does it? But I'm going to give it anyway. Of course, one of Eric Coates' best-known compositions, By a Sleepy Lagoon. A version in stereo there, recorded in 1956 by the London Symphony Orchestra. Now, we often hear Hal Mooney and his orchestra accompanying artists such as Billy Eckstein, Sarah Vaughan and Dinah Washington. But on this evening's show, we get a chance to hear them on their very own.

Jimmy Van Heusen and Johnny Burke's song written for the Road to Morocco, Moonlight Becomes You, and played there by Robert Farnon and his orchestra. Well, I'm certainly playing some lovely tracks tonight, and I say that myself, I don't mind saying it, yes. We have another one coming up now, of course, it's by Paul Weston's orchestra.

Paul Weston and In Love in Vain. Well, time's run out for us again on this week's programme, so many thanks for your undivided attention, and with my thanks to my sponsor, that's Nan's Angel in Bedhampton, this is Ted, and I'm wishing you a very good night, and as always, pleasant dreams. Good night, everyone.

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Hello again, this is John Bream with another program of dance music from the 20s, 30s and 40s. Today we start with DeBroy Summers playing One Summer Night, and this was recorded in July 1927.

Dr. Roy Summers with Raymond Newton singing One Summer Night. Now here's a tune called More Than Anybody, and it's played by George Fisher and was recorded in September 1928.

George Fisher and the Kit Kat Band, with vocalist Eddie Grossbart playing More Than Anybody. And I hope you'll forgive the surface noise on that one, but it is a rather jolly little number, isn't it? Next we have Jay Whitten with When I Met Connie in the Cornfield, recorded in June 1929. The tune starts with the verse, and one would never expect on hearing the verse that it actually leads into the tune When I Met Connie in the Cornfield, but it does.

0: What a nice bit of do-wackadoo on the trumpet in that one. Well, that was Jay Whedon with vocalist Fred Douglas and When I Met Connie in the Cornfield. Just to remind you that this program is coming to you from Angel Radio. When society people were going somewhere special in the early 30s, they used to dress up accordingly, and they could be said to be putting on the Ritz. Well, here's the tune of that title, and it's played here by Earl Burtnett, and it was recorded in January 1930.
1: The well-to-do up on Lenox Avenue, on that famous thoroughfare, with their noses in the air, high hats and colored collars, white fats and $15, spending every

0: don't you go where Harlem sits. Putting on the Ritz. Tangled gowns upon the bevy of high browns from down the levee, all misfits. And how they're putting on the Ritz. That's where each and every Lulu Bell goes. Every Thursday evening with her swell bows. Rubbing elbows, come with me and we'll attend their jubilee and see them spend their last two bits. Just putting on the Ritz.
1: Putting on the Ritz, played by Earl Burtnett, and the vocalist was Harry Richman. Staying with the American bands now, we hear Sam Lannin in February 1932 with one of the favourites of that year, the King's Horses.

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And there's no song that's half so sweet in all the world. Smart as on parade, they come along.

That was Sam Lannin with The King's Horses, and complete with the clip-clops of the Hooves and the Whinny. I'm afraid the name of the vocalist just hasn't been able to be traced as yet. One of my favourite tunes of 1933, recorded in October of that year, was Blue Moments. And I used to play this one, an old Eclipse record, on a wind-up gramophone with a horn. I assure you it sounds much better now, done electrically.

Bertini, who played at the Blackpool Tower with Blue Moments, and the vocalist there was Jack Plant. Back to the USA again now to hear George Hall playing OK Toots, and this one was recorded in September 1934.

Asia.

Phew, he was in a bit of a hurry, wasn't he? George Hall with OK Toots. And the vocalist on the record is said to be Loretta Lee, but I strongly think that was Dolly Dawn, who later became George's wife. Well, let's cool down a little now and go back to April 1934 to hear the Casa Loma Orchestra playing Moon Country.

the Casaloma Orchestra with vocalist Pee Wee Hunt in Moon Country. You may remember that after the war, Pee Wee Hunt had his own band and he produced that Doo Wackadoo version of 12th Street Rag. No less than five tunes with the title Remember Me have been composed, and this one is the version by Sid Seymour, bandleader, composer and singer, recorded in March 1934.

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The old friend we met, we'll never forget, for the sake of old lang syne. Though we drift apart, there'll be no change of heart to all the years to be. 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
1: Sid Seymour playing and singing Remember Me. He also took part in the composition of that one. I thought he was trying to give an imitation of Ted Lewis, the American band leader, and also talked his way through most of his vocals. Many young men would probably have asked their girlfriends this question: did you mean it? And here's the song, played by Billy Cotton, recorded in December 1936.

J. Wilbur in September 1938, playing Time and Time Again. The vocalist was Sam Costa. And before that, you heard Billy Cotton with vocalist Alan Breeze in December 1936, asking, "Did you mean it?" HMV produced many records by the new Mayfair Dance Orchestra. This was a studio orchestra, but nonetheless there were many, many famous conductors like Ray Noble, Carol Gibbons, Scott Wood. Quite a number of people had a finger in the pie there. Anyway, this one is Phil Green with the tune "I'll Never Make the Same Mistake Again," recorded in November 1940.

Sam Brown, vowing that he'll never make the same mistake again. And the new Mayfair Dance Orchestra was conducted by Phil Green. Strict tempo time now with Joe Loss and his orchestra playing the foxtrot, There Goes My Dream. And this one was recorded in February 1940.

The Slow Foxtrot, There Goes My Dream, played by Joe Loss. One of the loveliest tune of the early war years, Our Love Affair. Sung here by Julie Dawn with Harry Roy and his orchestra, recorded in December 1940.

Two there from Harry Roy and his orchestra. The first, Our Love Affair with vocalist Julie Dawn. And the second one, The Waltz You Don't Have to Tell Me I Know. The vocalist was Gene Farrar. And that was one was recorded in July 1941. We're going to skip a few years now to hear a duet sung by Marion Davis and Bob Dale with the Oscar Rabin Orchestra. Recorded in January 1949, and the title, Love Somebody.

0: confess.
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1: Strictly unto you.
0: We do.
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0: I've got news for you.

Oscar Rabin with vocalists Marion Davis and Bob Dale playing Love Somebody. For our last number today, we're going to combine the 20s with the 50s. This one was recorded in December 1950, but of course the Charleston dates back well into the middle to late 20s. Well, here it is, played again by Oscar Rabin and his band.

0: Good morning. We hope you enjoyed our programmes through the night. They were sponsored by Moppy with love.
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2: 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Ah!

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And the song is, When I Grow Too Old to Dream.

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It's a song that was all known to the lads during the last war. Yours.

Yes, let's harmonize. It's the AB Dave with you for half an hour of vocal harmonies. I'm up the line in London, waving as I speak. We have 2, 3, and 4-part harmonies, backing vocals, multi-tracking, and Jim and Jesse with this energetic duet. 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

Bluegrass music of Virginia, confidently played by Jim and Jesse McReynolds, simply known as Jim and Jesse. Of those voices, Jesse took the lower vocal register and often played mandolin on their duets, and Jim sang as high tenor. Backwards in time to 1931 for this dance band song, Burt Laun and his Biltmore Hotel Orchestra, taking their Sugar to Tea.

The Biltmore Hotel Orchestra. They were the house band at, yes, the Biltmore Hotel, the one on Madison Avenue in New York, not the allegedly haunted one in Miami, no. Bert Laun, the band leader, was also the composer of the jazz standard Bye Bye Blues. What's next? A big piano start bathed in echo. Big piano, big man.

0: seen.
1: The Four Preps of Los Angeles with Big Man, one of their big hits. 26 Miles Santa Catalina was another of their hits. It says here that the UK cover of Big Man was by the Five Dallas Boys of Leicester. Couldn't find a copy of that one, not nowhere. Onwards ever onwards, what was your first song which you can remember listening to? Not the first 45 or 78 you purchased, but, well, maybe this is an easier way to ask you, which song takes you back to the earliest days of your mum or dad having the wireless on while you were playing on the carpet? I couldn't say with certainty that this is the first song I heard on the radio and on the carpet. It was always being played on Housewives' Choice in the mid-50s, so the timing is good for being aged 2 or 3, not yet at school, of course. Castanets, mid-50s, Housewives' Choice, that means it must be

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It's called Hernando's Hideaway. Olé. All you see are silhouettes, and all you hear are castanets. And no one cares how late it gets. Not at Hernando's Hideaway. Olé.

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Then strike a match and you will know you're in Hernando's Hideaway. Olé.

0: Just knock 3 times and whisper low that you and I were sent by Joe. Then strike a match and you will know you're in Hernando's Hideaway.
1: Hernando's Hideaway. We heard the US hit version with Archie Blair double-tracking his voice. The castanet player gets a mention on the label. It was Maria Alba. The Pajama Game was the stage musical which gave birth to the song, and later it was a film with Doris Day and Eddie Foy. That musical, set in a pajama factory, also gave us the songs Steam Heat and Hey There. The mid-50s was indeed long, long ago, but the music still goes round and around.

We heard Long, Long Ago, sung with Dollops of Sentimentality by Joe Stafford and Gordon McRae. The orchestra of Paul Weston, who was, of course, Joe Stafford's other half. And then it was the Boswell sisters, Martha, Connie and Helvetia, known as Vet. A musical family, Mum and Dad Boswell were part of a barbershop quartet, and their total of 5 children were all encouraged to sing at home and to play instruments. Connie could be persuaded to handle a saxophone and a trombone. We heard one of their last songs before the 3 Boswell sisters went their own ways in 1936. I've got an old edition of the Radio Times here, at 1966, week beginning 28th of Jan. It's ever so good for taking us back in time in quite some detail. For example, Saturday the 28th, 10 a.m. on the radio, Saturday Club with Brian Matthew. Guest bands and singers included The Silky, they were a kind of pop folk band, weren't they? With a good cover of the Beatles song, what was it, You've Got to Hide Your Love Away. The Echoes, I hadn't heard of those, but our Angel 60s experts, such as Keith, Pete and Mr. Gamblin, will know exactly who they were. Let's come back to the Echoes. Also heard on the show that week were the Fortunes. Soon after that edition of Saturday Club, they enjoyed 2 weeks in the top 20 with this one.

The Fortunes were on their way to a modest hit with that song, thanks to their booking on Saturday Club at the beginning of 1966. The big name on that Saturday Club of the 28th of Jan was a famous, ever so famous, lady singer, Dusty Springfield. And that's why the Echoes were also on the show that week, because Dusty's backing musicians when she toured were the Echoes. But now let's hear Dusty doing the song she made her own. Her backing harmony vocalists, they don't get a mention in this Radio Times, unlike the Echoes, but they may have been Madeline Bell and Leslie Duncan. At the BBC Playhouse Theatre down by the Embankment in London in that first month of 1966.

Dusty, seeing us off nicely with that Saturday Club version of Little by Little. We are out of time, so this is DAB Dave up the line in London, wishing you all the best. Please stand by for more entertainment here on Angel. Here is Bing to sing it much better than I can say.

0: Is. Tonight's programmes are sponsored with love from Moppy in Purbrook.
1: Remember!
2: Willie McIntyre is about to turn back the clock again, and he's sponsored by David in Shepherd's Bush, who, as we know, is no angel.
3: Well, what do you know? It's time to turn back the clock again. My favourite part of the day. And it's always a lot more fun when I've got your company. So thanks for joining me. I've got some terrific sounds from the past lined up for the next hour. And I know you're going to enjoy it. So let's get things started with an old favourite on the show, Nat King Cole.

King Cole's first performance was singing Yes We Have No Bananas when he was just 4 years old. He began formal lessons at the age of 12, and when he was 15, he dropped out of high school to pursue a musical career. And we're all glad that he did. Today we heard from 1953, Nat King Cole singing Can't I, accompanied by the Billy May Orchestra. I'll jump forward to 1961 now, with Cleo Lane and a song called You'll Answer to Me.

0: You'll answer to me, sang Dame Cleo Lane, otherwise known, of course, as Lady Dankworth. I'll go back to the golden age of Hollywood now with a song from the 1955 film Kismet. It was performed in the film by Victor Moon and Anne Blythe.
1: You are very beautiful.
2: No man has ever touched me before.
1: And no other man ever shall. It is his will.
2: I do not belong to you.

0: Say you're a gardener. What kind of flowers should I plant along the fence?
1: I must go in a moment. Will you meet me here again this evening?
0: I thought hyacinths, but perhaps oleanders.
1: At moonrise, here in the garden. Please.
0: Yes. Yes, of course.
1: Until tonight.
0: Tonight?
1: You won't forget. You won't fail me.

A classic, Stranger in Paradise from Anne Blythe and Vic Damone. As you know, I love to vary the menu on this show, and so we're going to hear now from a very popular Scottish singer from the 1950s by the name of Kenneth McKellar.

There's Bob and Mary on the Govan ferry wishing jet propulsion could be there. There's steamers cruising and there's buddies snoozing and there's laddies fishing frae the pier. And Pospa spying very near expiring as he rows a boat frae there to hear. With eyes a-flashing, it is voted smashing to be walking daily on the prom. And May and Evelyn are in seventh heaven as they stroll along with Dick and Tom. And Dumbarton Rock to every Jean and Jock extends a welcome that

Well, I've spent most of my life, I suppose, living on the banks of the Clyde, so that song's particularly important to me. Kenneth McKellar with the Song of the Clyde. You might just remember that his version was used on the opening credits of the 1963 film Billy Liar. And in 1973, that record was the first one to be played on Radio Clyde. Next on my playlist is the second hit for Terry Dean. He'd only one more hit to follow. Terry Dean had a volatile marriage to Edna Savage and eventually had a nervous breakdown. And later on, Terry Dean turned to religion. In 1957, he had a hit called Start Movin'.

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1: Willie McIntyre on the radio. What more can you want?

0: We've been listening to Globetrotter from the Tornadoes. That was their follow-up to their chart topper Telstar, and it was their second of four hits.
1: It's quiz time.
0: I'm going to play the introduction for a song which did very well in 1959 right through to 1960, and all you've got to do is to tell me the name of the song and the singer. Now, what do you know? I'm going to make it just a little bit more difficult by playing the introduction backwards. Yes, that was rather difficult, wasn't it? Don't worry, I will play it again before I give you the answer. But before I do that, let's hear from the Carpenters.

0: Ticket to Ride was the seventh consecutive number one for the Beatles in 1965. In 1969, the Carpenters gave it a very different treatment, and very nice it was too.
1: It's quiz time.
0: I'll get back to the quiz, shall I? Remember, I played the introduction to a well-known hit from the late 1950s, early 1960s, and I wanted you to tell me the name of that hit and who made the recording. And of course, I made it just a little bit more difficult by playing the introduction backwards. Would you like to hear us again? I did say it was a difficult one, so I'll play the introduction the right way round, shall I? And then I'll give you the answer. Okay. The record in question was called Put Your Head on My Shoulder, and it was sung by Paul Anka. Put Your Head on My Shoulder was sung by Paul Anka, and that's the answer to today's quiz. So let's hear that very song in full.

0: your head on my shoulder sang Paul Anka. Let's have something very different again. Now, we're going to hear from Leslie Holmes and Leslie Cerrone. They were known as the two Leslies, and they're going to tell us that Noah had two of everything.
1: Everyone has heard before of a jolly little fellow.

Dudley all about. For he had two lions and he had two bears, while on his chest he had two hairs, and an elephant he had two, and an elephant never forgets. He had two birds and he had two cows, he also had a couple of sows, in fact he'd a regular zoo. All of them just like pets, each had two eyes and a pair of lips, they two of every kind. Even the snakes had got two hips, but they were hard to find. 'Cause Noah had two of everything that grows. Had he got a hut, cha cha cha cha, now only one of those. And he had two geese, he had two swans, don't tell us he had two King Kongs, if they knew what would Hollywood do. Won a couple of Mae West too. He had two gnats and he had two fleas, the latter lived with the chimpanzees when they weren't on the kangaroo. Hopping like these things do. He had two cats and a brace of bats which came out after dark. That's true, because it's known there was no belfry on the ark. For Noah had two of everything that grows. And he got a diddly widdly widdly widdly bomb, no, only one of those. Now, Noah had two pianos, so now I'm going to let you hear them.

0: He had two mice in his floating house. Minnie was there with Mickey Mouse. They lived in a hole for two, right next door to the dinky-doo. Noah had two ties, and he had two shirts, while Mrs. Noah had a couple of skirts and other things out of view. Well, what they were, we'll leave it to you. He had two studs, and he had two coats upon this homemade craft. Milk was supplied by a couple of goats. They used to milk them aft. For Noah had two of everything that grows. Had he got two floating kidney beans? No, only one of those.
1: Yes, that was a bit different. Noah had two of everything from the two Leslies. Now we're going to hear a gospel song, which was written by W. Herbert Brewster and first recorded in 1946. However, it was most famously recorded the following year by gospel singer Mahalia Jackson, and her version sold 8 million copies. It went like this.

Taking us back to the 1940s was Mahalia Jackson. We'll move on up a little higher. Perhaps it's time for something a little bit more conventional now then. Let's hear the Academy Award for the Best Film Song from 1969. It came from the film The Thomas Crown Affair, and it's a song called Windmills of Your Mind, sung rather splendidly by Noel Harrison.

Helen Shapiro with her chart-topper from 1961, You Don't Know. A little snippet I learned about Helen Shapiro was that her school friends gave her the name of Foghorn. I also read that her parents couldn't afford a record player, so Helen had to borrow a neighbour's record player to hear her very first single. I'll take us back to the war years now with Bob Eberle.

0: Bob Eberle made a big name for himself with Jimmy Dorsey and with Glenn Miller and his orchestra, and today he treated us to I Remember You. I wonder if you remember a song which was very popular on Children's Favourites on BBC Radio in 1955. It was called Close That Door, and it spent 9 weeks in our charts.
1: Look out!
2: Close the door, they're coming in the window. Close the door.

The Stargazers, close that door. Let's move things on now with a song from Dr. Zhivago, Somewhere My Love. It's sung by the Mike Sam Singers. That group was often used as backing for other artists, but they had a hit in their own right with the song in 1967.

Somewhere My Love from the Mike Sam Singers. It's time now to hear from three ladies known as the Kay Sisters. They weren't in fact sisters, they were Carole Young, Shirley Palmer and Sheila Jones. And this was their first of five hits.

Ivory Tower. On that record, they were named as the 3Ks. They moved from the HMV label to the Philips label after that, and became known as the K-Sisters. I'm afraid I've got time for just one more track now. It's called 1 o'clock Jump. It was written by Count Basie in 1937, and it became the theme song for the Count Basie Orchestra. Thanks for keeping me company as I turn back the clock, and let's do it again. But in the meantime, it's goodbye from me.

0: Willie turned back the clock and was sponsored by David in leafy Shepherd's Bush. Thank you, David.
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3: 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For the next 15 minutes, the spotlight is on Chris Barber and his jazz band.

Chris Barber and his jazz band and Bobby Shafto. And here's the Chris Barber Band with Monty Sunshine on clarinet and Petite Fleur.

Chris Barber's Jazz Band and the Stevedore Stomp. And today's Spotlight on a Star has featured Chris Barber's Band. I'm Les Peckham, many thanks for listening, and I hope that you'll join me the next time I turn the Spotlight on a Star. Bye for now.

Welcome to Nice and Easy. This is John with half an hour of the best in light music by composers and arrangers such as Ray Conniff and Robert Farnham. We start with the Billy Turnant Orchestra and Happy Days and Lonely Nights by David Rose from the album She's My Lovely, recorded in 1959.

The Billy Tennant Orchestra and Happy Days and Lonely Nights. Next, the Billy May Orchestra and Autumn Leaves.

The Billy May Orchestra and Autumn Leaves. Next, Ray Conniff and You Do Something to Me from the album Smarvelous, recorded in 1957. Ray Conniff struck out on new paths in popular sounds, resulting in a musical dialogue between voices, choirs, and orchestra impossible to capture in words.

Ray Conniff and You Do Something to Me. Next, George Mellacrino and his version of Glenn Miller's Moonlight Serenade, recorded in 1948.

George Melacrino and Moonlight Serenade. Next, Robert Farnon and Flirtation Walk from the album of the same name, recorded in 1954.

Robert Farnon and Flirtation Walk. You are listening to Nice and Easy, half an hour of the best in light music. Next, Monolita and Sentimental Afternoon from the album Lovers in Paris, recorded in 1957. Monolita joined the BBC in 1941 as pianist, conductor and arranger, and later pianist with the Melocrino and Mantovani orchestras.

Manuelita and Sentimental Afternoon. Next, Frank Chatsfield and his orchestra and La Seine from the album Evening in Paris, recorded in 1954.

Frank Chatsfield and his orchestra and Larsaine. Next, George Evans and his Symphony of Saxophones and Manhattan.

George Evans and his Symphony of Saxophones and Manhattan. Lastly, we have Mantovani and Tonight, recorded in the 50s.

0: Mantovani and Tonight. This is John Watson saying thank you for listening to Nice and Easy, and bye for now.
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2: 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Thank you, Anne.

Benny Goodman and his orchestra, Somebody Stole My Girl. Good morning from David Goffrey here on Angel Radio and the Good Morning Show. Big band this morning and Bobby Byrne, Let's Dance.

Coleman Hawkins and all the cats joined in. Music and memories from the big band era. Peanuts, Hucko, and Don't Be That Way.

Peanut Sucko and Don't Be That Way. 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

Artie Shaw, My Blue Heaven. Well, that's it from me, David Goffrey, on The Good Morning Show. I leave you with my final tune from Werner Muller. Give my regards to Broadway. Stay tuned to Angel Radio. There's lots of great music, great programs coming your way. From me, have a very good morning.

0: David's Good Morning Show was sponsored by Anne in North End in memory of Gabby and Roy. Thanks, Anne.
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1: Myrtle in Bognor sponsors the Breakfast Bustle in memory of her husband, Will.

That's a tune and a half, isn't it? Wonderful stuff. Yeah, I'm in a Frankie Sinatra type mood. Crooner mood again this morning. Lovely to have you company. This is Marky Boy in the chair for your Tuesday bustle. Lovely to have you company this morning. I hope I find you well. Yeah, two from Frank Look to get us underway. Strangers in the Night, wonderful tune. And even better, Frank with My Way getting us underway this Tuesday morning, the 14th of July 2026. It's lovely to have you company. Are you well this morning?

0: good old Matt Monroe and Fools Rush In, where angels fear to tread. See, we're easing our way in to this Tuesday morning. Lovely to have you company and say, Mikey Boy, with you till 9:25 this morning. Yes, it's Tuesday, means it's an extended bustle. Oh, yeah. Usual bits and pieces to squeeze in between now and then. I'll have your weather forecast for you. Walked in again, as I do every morning that I'm due on air. And there's a lovely bit of a breeze this morning. So it was quite a comfortable walk in this morning. Lovely. Do love a bit. I see I can handle this heat if there's a bit of breeze. It's just when it's solid heat is when I complain. But I'll have your weather forecast for you in a little while. I'll also have your What's On Diary, letting you know what events are happening in and around this area. And, of course, on the other side of nine, I'll have your programme schedule just before I finish to let you know where your favourite presenters and your favourite programmes are throughout this Tuesday. I do hope I find you well and your fancy bit of Dean.
1: And here he is, the star of our show, direct from the bar, Dean Martin.

I left my heart in San Francisco, high on a

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And you scream at him. And he'll hit you with the microphone. Well, where am I? Evening sun goes down.

0: Today's weather forecast is sponsored by Jackie and Marcus of Westminster, London.
1: Oh, wonderful. Two great tunes. There was Nat King Cole and Love Me As Though There Was No Tomorrow. And before that, a live version of Dean and I Left My Heart in San Francisco. Wonderful stuff. Thank you to Jackie and Marcus, as always, for sponsoring our Angel Radio weather for the 14th of July 2026 for West Sussex, Hampshire, Isle of Wight, and Dorset. 7 minutes past five was your sunrise this morning. Well, it's going to be another hot, it's going to be another sunny, but a bit of a breezy day today. It's going to be cloudy at times as well. You've got a mid-morning temperature of 22 degrees centigrade, 72 Fahrenheit, rising this afternoon to 28, that's 82. 4 minutes past 12 this afternoon is your high tide at Portsmouth, with a sunset tonight at 9:13. It's going to be a very warm and breezy under those mainly clear skies overnight. Temperature of 19 degrees centigrade, 66 Fahrenheit. And it's a new moon today. I won't sing. Tomorrow, another hot, another sunny and breezy day, very much like today, with a chance, though, of a thundery shower in the evening. I shall look forward to that. A mid-morning temperature tomorrow of 24, that's 75 Fahrenheit, rising to 29, that's 84 tomorrow afternoon. Your outlook then for Thursday to Saturday, well, all 3 days will bring a mixture of long sunny spells and patchy cloud. It should remain breezy, but very warm and hot. And there is today's weather.
0: Thanks go to Jackie and Marcus of Westminster, London, for sponsoring today's weather forecast on Angel Radio.

Oh, I played that especially for Vera in Emsworth this morning. Morning, Vera, I hope you're well. There was Elvis and the grass won't pay no mind. So I'd like to say a very good morning to Bob, listening in Bristol this morning. Sent me an email suggesting another three in a row. Bob, I'll do those for you on Friday morning, round about 8:30. All same title, just different artists. And it's a good one, I can tell you. Bob, thanks very much, my friend. Hope you're well this morning. Thanks for your company. It is Angel Radio. This is Marky Boy in the chair till 9:25. I'd like to say a very good morning to Carol, listening in Cosham this morning. Morning, Carol. Asked us to play this from Ray Charles.

wonderful Elmer Cogan, with you in mind. Played that especially for that young bird, Thelma, over there in Gosport. Morning, Thelma. Hope you're well. Wonderful tune. And before that, for Carol in Cosham. Morning, Carol. Hope you're well. Ray Charles and I Can't Stop Loving You. Wonderful. Talking about Breakfast Bustle, three in a row, I'll just mention that Bob in Bristol has given me a selection of tunes to play on our Breakfast Bustle. We'll do that, as I've already mentioned, on Friday around about 8:30. But today's Breakfast Bustle triple play is courtesy of Chris and Keith in North London, and it's all to do with Jerry Lee Lewis. Yeah, that's coming up after I've done the What's on Dory. That follows this, another one from the King.

0: Cats on Diary is sponsored by David in leafy Shepherd's Bush, who is certainly no angel.
1: Oh, especially for Marianne, now over here from Gosport. She now lives in Portsmouth, so it's Marianne in Portsmouth now. I did write down on my slip Marianne in Gosport, but I've changed that now. Marianne in Portsmouth for her, and especially her best friend Mary. There was Elvis, and If I Can Dream. Thank you to David in Shepherd's Bush. Lovely to have you company this morning. He sponsors our What's on Diary. Four events to tell you about this morning, beginning with this. Every Tuesday, there's a sequence dance at Waterlooville Community Centre. That's being held from 1:45 to 3:45. £3 per person. And if you'd like more information on that, contact David, morning David, on 078 128 98 034. Sequence dance. Wonderful. On now until Saturday the 18th of July, Bench Theatre presents The 39 Steps. It's the madcap comedy spy thriller. It's being held at the Spring Arts and Heritage Centre here in Havant. Tickets range from £10 to £14. The play does feature Angel Radio's main voiceover lady, Sarah Parnell, and our book reader, David Penrose. 7:30 is the performances each evening. And if you'd like more information or tickets, you can call the box office on 023 92 472 700. On Friday the 17th of July, the Georgia Ramblers Jazz Bands are appearing at a pop-up event in Langston High Street, close to the water, in brackets, weather permitting. It begins at 7:30pm until 10pm. Bring your own chairs and refreshments, or you can purchase your drinks from the Royal Oak itself. And on Sunday the 19th of July, the Thorngate Hall's Theatre Organ Concerts is being held at 2pm. Cameron Lloyd will be at the console of this 1934 Compton Theatre organ. He's well known and plays at many venues all over the UK. His last visit to Gosport was 7 years ago, so he's making a welcome return to the Thorngate Hall's. Doors open there at 1:30. There's no charge for entry, but your contributions appreciated on your exit. Thorngate Halls in Bury Road, Gosport is the venue. There's tea, coffee and full bar facilities as well. And there, my friends, is today's diary.
0: The What's on Diary was sponsored by David in leafy Shepherd's Bush.
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a boogie on this here piano. Doing mighty fine, gonna make it shake it. I'll make it do it and make it do it until you break it. It's called a Lewis boogie, any Lewis way. The Lord,

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1: Wonderful. Breakfast Bustle Triple Play, courtesy of Jerry Lewis. Well, in fact, courtesy of Chris and Keith in North London. Morning, guys. Hope you're both well this morning. We played Jerry, Ballad of Billy Joe, the Lewis Boogie, and Someday I'll Make It All Up to You. Wonderful. We'll have another Breakfast Bustle Triple Play on Friday morning round about 8:30. I'd like to say a very good morning to Veronica, Jill and Rick listening in Stanwell this morning, especially for Veronica is Mr. Crosby.

wonderful Mr. Crosby, and More Than You Know, played that especially for Veronica in Stanwell this morning. Angel Radio on a Tuesday morning. This is Mikey Boy till 9:25. Let's say a very good morning to Rolling Ray in Fareham, listening this morning. I hope you're well, Ray. This is for you. It's a bit more Elvis.

for rolling Ryan Ferrum there was the king. And shake, rattle, and roll. That's got him up and dancing this morning round the kitchen. Thank you very much to Linda and Ken listening in Hemel Hempstead, to Eric in Haverford West, and also to Tony in Bognor. I've got your requests coming up on the other side of 9 o'clock. That's when I'll be back for the last 25 minutes of our late breakfast. Here's Johnny Mathis and the best of everything. Another crooner.

0: Thanks ever so much for your company this Tuesday morning. That's the first part of Breakfast Over, played out there with Johnny Mavis and the Best of Everything. Join me on the other side of 9 o'clock, if you will. Got some more of your requests and some more great music. Plus, I've got your programme schedule to squeeze in as well. It's all coming your way on the other side of nine. I look forward to your company then. If you've got to go, thanks for your company this morning.
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0: London, 1935. 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
8: Was a wee Cooper Wally lived in Fife. Nickety-nackety-no-no-no. And he has gotten a gentle wife. Hey, Willy Wallachy, who done do galalin? 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With a smile and all her comely hue. Hey, Willy Wallachy, who done do galalin? 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For the shame and all her gentle kin. Hey, Willy Wallachy, who done do galalin? 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Hey, Willy Wallachy, who done do galalin? 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The cooper has came to his old pack. 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Hey, Willy Wallachy, who done do galalin? Carashity roo roo roo. I'll no thrash ye for your gentle kin. 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Hey, Willy Wallachy, who done do galalin? Carashity roo roo roo. I will bake and I will brew. Nickety nackety, no, no, no. And think me mere of my comely hue. Hey, Willy Wallachy, who jindu galalin? Carashity roo roo roo. Oh, I will card and I will spin. Nickety nackety, no, no, no. And think me mere of my gentle kin. Hey, Willy Wallachy, who jindu galalin? Carashity roo roo roo. 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Nickety nackety, no, no, no. And think me mere of my gowd and ring. Hey, Willy.

0: Oh, welcome back to the other sides of nine and your late breakfast. This is Mark in the chair with you through till 9:25 now. Getting us musically started on this side for Eric in Haverford West, Kenneth McKellar and Wee Cooper 05. Lovely. And for Linda and Ken in Hemel Hempstead, good morning. Hope you're both well. Elvis and the beautiful Angel. Yeah, had plenty of Elvis this morning, haven't we, on the breakfast. Lovely to have you company. If you've just joined us, very good morning to you. I hope you find you well. Thanks for sharing another breakfast with me on this Tuesday morning. I'd like to say very good morning now to Tony, listening in Bognor. Tony asked me if we could play this one from Danny Kaye.
1: In tropical climes there are certain times of day when all the citizens retire to tear their clothes off and perspire. It's one of those rules that the greatest fools obey, because the sun is much too sultry and one must avoid its outward violet ray.
2: Pop-a-locka, pop-a-locka, pop-a-locka,
1: boo. Pop-a-licka, pop-a-licka, pop-a-licka, boo.
2: Digga-rigga, digga-rigga, digga-rigga, doo.
1: Digga-rigga, yes, the natives grieve when the English leave their huts, because they're obviously, definitely nuts. Mad dogs and Englishmen go out in the midday sun. The Japanese don't care to, the Chinese wouldn't dare to. The Hindus and Argentines sleep firmly from 12 to 1. But Englishmen detest her, siesta. In the Philippines, there are lovely screens to protect you from the glare. In the Malay states, they have hats like plates which the Britishers won't wear. At 12 noon, the natives swoon and no further work is done. But mad dogs and Englishmen go out in the midday sun. I say, Crothers, shall you ever forget that India hunt? We were hunting tigers, you see, and... so sorry.
3: That's quite all right.
1: Thank you. It's such a surprise for the eastern eyes to see that though the English are effete, they're quite impervious to heat. When the white man rides, every native hides in glee, because the simple creature's helpy will impale a solar topi on a tree.
2: Bolly, bolly, bolly, bolly, bolly, bolly, ba.
1: Bolly, bolly, bolly, bolly, bolly, bolly, ba.
2: Hoppinini, hoppinini, hoppinini, ha.
1: Hoppinini, hoppinini, hoppinini, I say that's a frightfully good one, isn't it? Mad dogs and Englishmen go out in the midday sun. The smallest Malay rabbit deplores this stupid habit. In Rangoon, the heat of noon is just what the natives shun. They put their scotch or rye down and a lie down. In a jungle town where the sun beats down, there is peace from 12 to 2. Even caribous lie around and snooze, for there's nothing else to do. In Bangkok, at 12 o'clock, they foam at the mouth and run. But mad dogs and Englishmen go out in the midday, out in the midday, out in the midday sun. Ow! What? Oh,
2: I say.
0: He was marvellous with the words, wasn't he? Wonderful Danny Kaye. And mad dogs and Englishmen go out in the midday sun. It's Angel Radio on a Tuesday morning. Do love Danny Kaye. Loved him in White Christmas with Bing Crosby. Wonderful pairing. Gary Puckett now.

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1: I think that deserves a yee-haw. Glenn Campbell, and by the time I get to Phoenix and before that, Gary Puckett and the Union Gap, what a tune, and Woman, Woman. Thank you very much indeed to Richard for sponsoring our programme schedule for today, Tuesday the 14th of July 2026. Following me at 9.25, Ted Laker will be here with the best in country music. 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Coffee time exercise follows Ted's at 9.55. I shall be doing them. And then at 10 o'clock, live from the USA with our Roy Beagley, sponsored by Terry and Lexley in Hythe in the New Forest. Our thanks to Moore's Traditional Funeral Services. They sponsor Janice. She's got Once Upon a Memory. That's at midday. Pete will be here this afternoon from 2 with some Wireless Waffle, sponsored by David in Shepherd's Bush. And the quiz sponsored by Bill and Phyllis. Our thanks to Tricia and Michael in Huntingdon, who sponsor Nigel. He's on the bright side at 4. Theo Backer will be here at 5.30, sponsored by David in Shepherd's Bush. Doreen in Balloch, in memory of Mum and Dad, sponsor Tony Bradley. Tony brings you the Dance Band Days at 6:05, just before our comedy, The Navy Lark, at 6.30, sponsored by Sally and Robert in Horsham. Good morning to Jane in Nantwich. Thank you for sponsoring Bill Davies. He's got something light and easy for you at 7:05. Our David will be here live from 8 with your Tuesday requests, sponsored by Jean in memory of Ellen. Beagle at Night Part 1 is at 10:30. And then thanks to Millie in Mill Hill, she sponsors our nighttime shows, beginning at 11:30 with Part 2 of Beagle at Night. Eileen's got some drinks at 1:25, so it's all round to Eileen's until 2:35, when we have the Late Night with the Stars. That's with Juliet. Dave Gamblin's got a mix of 60s at 3:35, and Henry Turtle brings you the Bob Dylan story at 4:35. Ian Horner's got some composers at 5:30, and then thanks to Gillian Rowland's Castle, as she sponsors Rod Hardesty, Classics We Love at 6 a.m. Tony Bradley's got some more Dance Band Days at 7, sponsored by Doreen in Balloch, and our thanks to Barnum Vintage Vinyl, who sponsors Johnny Mack in his Good Morning programme at 7:30. Tony has your breakfast bustle at 8 o'clock tomorrow morning, along with young Daisy, who I've just met, a lovely young lady. That's sponsored by John and Teresa in Cambridge. And Sue and Peter Taylor in France kindly sponsor Sharon, who brings you some snap and crackle from 9 tomorrow morning. And there, my friends, is your programme schedule for this Tuesday. Enjoy.
0: This is Richard, who's very pleased to sponsor the Angel Radio Times.

Oh, wonderful Joe South and the games people playing. It's on that note that I say thanks ever so much for your company this morning. Hope you've enjoyed Bustle as much as I have. We've had some great requests. Thank you to all those requestees. I think that's what you call you. Anyway, thanks ever so much for you participating in today's programme. I hope you enjoyed the music. I know I have. We'll do it all again on Friday, you and I, from 8 o'clock. Join me if you possibly can. Yeah, Ted Laker's next at 9:25. You and I have shared a breakfast and a late one at that. And I thank you for your company. You enjoy the rest of your Tuesday. In fact, enjoy the rest of your week. I'll see you on Friday. Leave you with a bit of marmalade. Yeah. I might have some of that on toast when I get home. God bless.

Our late breakfast was sponsored by Michael in the lovely county of Angus in Scotland and is helping to keep the chat and music flowing on Angel Radio.

0: The next program is sponsored by Ruth of West Lee, in tribute to former members of the Lee Park Friendship Club, which is now closed. Ruth says thank you to all members for their support over the years.
1: Hello there, this is Ted Laker on Angel Radio, with a batch of titles ready for this edition of Best in Country Music. Enthusiasts of various music trends continually search for personalities who made headlines in their day and either retired or just decided they'd had enough of touring and constantly having to come up with fresh ideas. So it might be a good idea to play a few recordings of Nomura and Smiths, excellent fiddle and guitar duo, actually discovered by Polk Brockman of OK Records, whilst attending a Winona fiddle contest in 1927. When contracted to the company, several of their records becoming huge sellers. Nomura and Smith's work can be exciting or moody, according to whatever is chosen to play, but is certainly never less than interesting. This first example relates to French society dancers of the 1820s, or at least the word galop does, usually indicating final dance of the evening, taking on a completely different meaning here as Nomura and Smith gallop to Georgia.

Background detail on the partnership is quite enlightening. William Thomas Namur was one of the most influential early fiddle players in the Mississippi region, known widely for several speciality numbers, and he was always in great demand for music contests, festivals, and general get-togethers. And yet, like many other early music men, Mr. Namur learnt rudiments of instrument playing on a cigar box fiddle. Tempo varies smoothly now for a midnight waltz.

William Namor's partner, full name Shelley Walton Smith, became well known for a powerful, no-frills, straightforward guitar, just right for Namor's forthright fiddling. The team's recordings, apart from the sheer novelty value, became important additions to the OK catalogue. Namor and Smith's popularity knew no boundaries, as their recordings continued to sell even when the music industry began to suffer during the Depression. Style varies again, this time echoes of the blues for Carroll County Blues.

The record just played was rated highly when first released in 1929, becoming something of a sensation. Maybe hard to realise all these many years later, with so much commercialisation having taken place. Playing simple themes and creating special moods rapidly being listed as a lost art. In the years of recording activity, William Naumur and Shelley Smith made the most of opportunities given to keep confronting their followers with fresh ideas, alongside the expected performances. It's changed the direction again for this number, Someone I Love.

Time for a short break to mention that you're listening to Best in Country Music with Ted Laker and Angel Radio. This chapter paying homage to the excellent partnership of William Naumur and Shelley Smith. OK Record Company, realising that country style was increasing in popularity, decided on formulating a separate catalogue listing. Readily available, Naumur and Smith's recordings well in evidence. This next item uses Charleston in its title, but is worlds away from the dance craze of the 1920s, called Charleston No. 2.

Some of the fiddle and guitar playing gives impression of back porch sessions, when neighbours would bring along instruments and join in prolonged music sessions. In fact, a television documentary several years ago included scenes filmed in remote areas of America, where get-togethers were encouraged, much of the musical gatherings being used as prime film attraction. The upcoming number

Wynne Namor's family appear to be well into the music world. His father, John Namor, played fiddle. Brother Henry not only was expert fiddler, also bass player and clog dancer. William Namor did not read music, had only basic education. He must have had a real flair for playing string instruments, as he also mastered the guitar. No wonder the twosome's recordings sound fresh and alive. The team are in action again now with Avalon Blues.

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No worries about making the big time, just content to play for mere enjoyment. It's doubtful whether Namur and Smith's recordings would be featured on other radio stations, so it's a privilege to be able to bring these two and other performers out of mists of time and onto Angel Radio. Now it's time to end the program, known as Best in Country Music, with Ted Laker on Angel Radio. 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William Namur and William Smith go out in style with Winona Echoes.

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4: 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A pension is a long-term investment. 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Your eventual income may depend on the size of the fund at retirement, future interest rates, and tax legislation. So it's Richard Palmer signing off, and I'm looking forward to hearing from you.
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6: Hello, I'm Sophie. 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But please don't forget, as I'm reading these on the radio, I cannot see you, so make sure you're safe at all times and holding on while you're doing the standing exercises. And always make sure that if you feel any awkwardness doing an exercise, then you stop it immediately. 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Today's exercise is middle twists, and this one's great for improving your flexibility and helping you with turning. So let's have some nice music on and we can clap along.
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7: Clap your hands, slap your thighs.
6: Well done.
7: Everybody come along and join the jubilee. 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Don't you lose time, don't you lose time. Come along and shake your shoes. Time now for you and me. Hallelujah. Everybody come along and join the jubilee.
6: Well done for completing that exercise. That's all for today. Bye.
5: There will be more exercises tomorrow.

Five New Forests. I have to keep you up gaming until I can find out what went wrong. Thank you so much for your sponsorship of the programme each and every week. Without you, we would not be able to do it, so I really do appreciate that. In the studio taking your calls today, it's Ronnie and Daisy.

ready for the football tomorrow. I'm just, my microphone sounds really weird. Hold on a minute, let me try something. I have this new system and it doesn't, I'm not totally used to it. That's better. There you go, now I can hear me. As I say, I have this new system and I'm not totally used to it. I've been practicing with it and expect just a few gremlins, okay? It's going to be one of those days. 0800 014 1955. You get to talk to the lovely Ronnie and the lovely Daisy as well. If you want a request on the program for you or a song for you or a request a song for somebody else, it's your show. Do as you will. You can also email me, roy@angelradio.uk. And that's what Lynn did. Lynn, very good morning to you. She says, I do hope you're well and have had a good week. Yep, actually, yeah, week wasn't too bad. She says, could you please play I'm Just Wild About Harry, sung by Judy Garland. She says it's to celebrate the life of my beloved companion dog, Harry. We got to love our pets, right, Lynn? Absolutely. Good thing to do. Here's Jude's.

Lovely stuff. That was Judy Garland, and I'm Just Wild About Harry, and that was for Lynn down there on the Isle of Wight. Lynn, thank you so much. Really nice, enjoyable start to the program, and she says warm wishes from Hamish and Dennis too. Back at you, Hamish, over there on the island, and Dennis, who's on the mainland, and I hope you have a really good rest of the day. I understand it's going to be a little bit hot. Well, you know, I guess it's better than being cold, right? I don't know. I'm hot, cold, call me what you will. All seems a little bit crazy to me. It's going to be hot here today, well up into the 90s. Don't know what you can do about that, really, except drink lots of cool water and drinks like that. Not alcohol, of course. Would never pass my lips. Chris, good morning to you. You're in West Sussex. You would like to hear Elvis Presley and I'll remember you.

for Chris in West Sussex, Elvis Presley, and I'll Remember You. Chris, thank you so much for that lovely song. Three competitions for you this morning. Nearly turned into being two because I couldn't remember. I remembered doing the third competition, but I couldn't remember who it was, which, since it's a mystery song, I sort of really need to know that information, right? But I tracked it down. So three competitions. First one coming up in about 15 minutes time, and the second competition is actually the request of a listener, and it may even have been Lynn on the Isle of Wight, I'm not sure, but it's a lot of themes to cop shows, and we're going to have to do is figure out the cop show, so should be some fun there. Let's see where we're off to now. Harrison, good morning to you, Harrison, hope you're well. You want this for your grandmum.

Well, there you go. That was Reflections of Your Face by PJ Proby, and that was for Harrison's grandma. So I do hope that you enjoyed that. You're listening to the Mid-Morning Show. Thank you, Harrison, by the way. You're listening to the Mid-Morning Memory Show with me, RB, and we've got competitions and goodness knows what else coming up in the next 10 minutes, so do try and stick around. And we've also got this great song coming up now from Linda Ronstadt, which has been requested by Bill in Brentford. He says, "Morning, Roy. Tomorrow, Linda Ronstadt will reach her 80th birthday, being somewhat restricted but to the time when she was with the Stone Ponies. When wanting to hear a wonderful voice on Adio, I really wanted, if possible, to request a recording she made at the beginning of her solo career, and have come across Long, Long Time, which on researching discovered was recorded in 1969, only to be released early in 1970. Absolutely right, Bill.

Well, talk about rip your heart out stuff, right? That was Linda Ronstadt and Long, Long Time. And we played that for Bill over there in Brentford. Bill, thank you so much for that. I do love Linda Ronstadt. Really is a great singer. I love her singing J.D. South's music. She really is so good at that. But as you say, Bill, a lot of her stuff is after 1970, so we can't play it here. We can do it when we have a pay-to-play day, but that's about the only time. Anyway, Bill, thank you for that. Mid-morning memory show with me, RB, and Jessie. She's up there in Scotland, and she says, good morning, Roy. Today is Bastille Day, Jour de Bastille. But more memory, it's my daughter's Lena's birthday. Happy birthday, Lena. She says, could you please play for Lena, for me, and for Mandy in Larbeth, who keeps us supplied with local honey, Shirley Bassey, and Kiss Me, Honey, Honey, Kiss Me.

0: stop.
1: Okay, that was Shirley Bassey and Kiss Me, Honey, Honey, Kiss Me. You know I'm going to do it, don't you? There you go, Jesse. I hope you enjoyed that. And, of course, a very happy birthday to Lena. And, Lena, I hope you have an absolutely lovely day. And it's coming to you all with Jesse's love. Very nice, too. Shirley Bassey and Kiss Me, Honey, Honey, and Kiss Me. We're going to have our first competition after our next song, which is for Tracy in Tennessee. Tracy, very good morning to you. She's in the same time zone as I, so she's walking around all bleary-eyed and going, coffee. I have coffee here. It's very good. I usually bring the coffee into the studio with me at about 4:45, and I finally get round to it about an hour and a half later. Anyway, Tracy, good morning to you. She would like to hear Beverly Kenny and Isn't It a Lovely Day?

0: Lovely stuff too. Beverly Kenny there. And isn't this a lovely day? And that was for Tracy down in Tennessee. Thank you, Tracy. I think it's just about hot just about everywhere, isn't it? In the UK, USA, and certainly going to be hot tomorrow for the football. In case you don't know, you may not have heard over in the UK, but England are actually in the quarterfinals of the World Cup. Yeah, they're doing quite well. I had a bet with my sister, who may be splitting nails at the moment, because I told her 3 weeks ago that there was this new AI thing that could foretell the future, which I know is really stupid, right? But the thing was that this thing, so far of all the futures that it has foretold, it has been correct. And one of the futures that it has come out with, which was a few weeks ago now, is that England will win the World Cup. So I told her to put £10 on England winning, which I hope she did, because at the time it was 100-1. We'll see what happens. All right, it's time for our first competition, and it is a mystery voice. Don't think you're going to have too much problems with it. If you listen to the content, it will pretty much steer you in the right direction. You can give Ronnie a call, and Daisy, Ronnie, good morning to you both. And you can call them on 0800 014 1955, or you can email me, roy@angelradio.uk. We will tell you if you are wrong. And if you are wrong, you should feel free to have another go. And there is a lovely prize. Don't know what it is yet, but it will be lovely. So have a listen, see if you can work out who this is.
1: It started out really quite simply in the beginning. About 1952, I played the Hollywood Bowl, which is a vast amphitheater. It seats about 20,000 people in Hollywood. And it was very innocently suggested that I, instead of wearing a black suit, full dress like I wore in my television series, that I wear a white suit so that I could be seen by the people in the back rows.
0: Very popular here on Angel Radio, popular artist indeed. Do you know who that is? Well, if you do, give Ronnie and Daisy a call, or you can email me. Either is fine.
1: It started out really quite simply in the beginning. About 1952, I played the Hollywood Bowl, which is a vast amphitheater. It seats about 20,000 people in Hollywood. And it was very innocently suggested that I, instead of wearing a black suit of full dress like I wore in my television series, that I wear a white suit so that I could be seen by the people in the back rows.
0: You can only win if you enter. Very good morning to Alan in Orpington, who would like to hear Arthur Price Sock and Again.

That was rather nice, wasn't it? That was Arthur Prysock and a song called Again, and I'm racking my brains. I don't think I've ever heard that song before, Alan. Very nice, though. Very good. He says, just waiting for the cloud to lift for another hot one in Green Street Green. Well, what is it now? 25 to 11? Probably lifted, I would think, by now, Alan. Have a good day over there. Take a stroll up in Cuckoo. No, actually, don't take a stroll up in What am I saying? Being exhausting. Let's see, where are we? Tom, in a very hot Weston-super-Mare. Good morning to you, Tom. Do hope you are well. And he says, we are back from the cruise and could write a book about it. Oh, dear. Doesn't sound as if it was brilliant. Tom says, paid for the Wi-Fi so that we could hear you while you were away. Well, the best laid plans, etc. Didn't work. Sorry to hear that, Tom. But it's lovely to have you back, and I do hope that you sort of enjoyed the cruise. Says Uncle Nat, if you please, one my one sin in life.

Surely it could never be a sin to love somebody. Nat King Cole there, and that was for Tom out there on the Western Supermare coast. Thank you very much for that, Tom. And thank you for getting the Wi-Fi to try and listen to us last week. Very much appreciated. Let's see, where we're going off to now. It's 22:11, and it's RB coming to you live and direct from Danbury, Connecticut. And this next request is for Jenny over on Hayleen Island. Jenny, very good morning to you. She's going back to 1953 with George Stockner and Hardtop Race.

Some started with a roar, others with a rattle. I knew right then there was gonna be a battle. Everyone was doing fine till they hit the end. The driver in front went into a spin. The next car took the lead. In no time at all, that's as far as he got, because he hit the crash wall.

great song. That was George Stockner and the Hardtop Boogie, and that was for Jenny down there in the Isle of Wight, not the Isle of Wight, on Hayling Island. Thank you, I'm getting my islands all mixed up. And from there we go to Drayton and say very good morning to Spencer, who would like to hear Howling Wolf and Smokestack.

one of those songs that reminds me of several others, doesn't it? The Howling Wolf there and Smokestack Lightning. And that was for Spencer over there in West Drayton. Spencer, thank you so much indeed for that song. Let's see, we are off to John in Acton now. Good morning, John. Hope you are smithing this morning. Billy Furious for you, and you're having the last dance with me.

Billy Fury, and you're having that last dance with me. And that was a request for John in Acton. John, thank you so much for that. Really did enjoy that. Let's see. Staying in London, going off to Shepherd's Bush right now. And David, David, very good morning to you. The Bella Ella for David, of course, and Laura.

your stuff. That was Laura and Ella Fitzgerald, and it was for our David in Shepherd's Bush. David, thank you so much for that. Really did enjoy it. I think we're absolutely full up for requests for this week's show. If I have any more room towards the end, I will let you know. But at the moment, I think all the requests that we can handle, we've got. So thank you very much for all of those. Let's see, we're going to Carol in Cosham this now. And Carol, good morning to you. Do hope you are well. We couldn't find the version of The Special Years that you wanted by Jim Reeves, but we did find it by Val Dunican, which was Ronnie's suggestion. So, Carol, I do hope this is

Gorgeous stuff. Val Dunigan there, and the special years for Carol in Gosham. And Carol, I do hope that that was acceptable to you. We're going to call a halt to our first competition now, because it's very shortly time for our second competition. But you will need something to write with, and something or somebody to write on. So I'll give you a couple of minutes to get a pen and a pencil, whatever. And whilst I'm just adding a few more names to the winners for question one, let's say good morning to Godfrey in Edmonton. And he says, please could you play Three-Legged Man by the Chad Mitchell Trio.

0: They did some really good stuff, didn't they? That was the Chad Mitchell Trio and Three-Legged Man, and that was for Godfrey in Edmonton. Godfrey, thanks so much. I do like the Chad Mitchell Trio a lot. I love their song about Lizzie Borden. Always makes me laugh. It shouldn't, but it does. Thank you for that, Godfrey. Okay, let's just go through the winners of question number one. First of all, the mystery voice, and of course, you really didn't need to be told about this.
1: It started out really quite simply in the beginning, about 1952.
0: Was Liberace, and well done to Jenny on Hayling Island, Russell in Portsmouth, Spencer in Drayton, Chris in West Sussex, Alan in Orpington, Paul in Eastleigh, Jesse in California, Jeff from Greenwich, Dudley and Julie on the Isle of Wight, and Tom in Weston-super-Mare, Lynn on the Isle of Wight, Philip in North Chingford, Jan in Cambridge, Donna and Danny in Waterlooville, Doreen in Bach, Loch Lomond, Ellen and Linda on the Wirral, Godfrey in Edmonton, Glenn in Truro, who even gave me his real name. Well done, Glenn. Terribly impressive. Chucky, Janice and Ivy in Fulham, Ray and Barbara from brightest, warm Wiltshire. Well done. Tracy in Tennessee, John and Jan, they're on Hollybobs in North Devon, but normally they're in the least up borders. David in Shepherd's Bush, Stuart in Purbrook, Derek and Jan in Southampton, Al in Bayswater, Fred and Pat in Southfields, Rachel in the Isle of Wight, Dorothy in Totten, Sean on the Isle of Wight, Sylvia in Biggin Hill, Mike in Waterlooville, Bob and Janice in Bob and Janet in Packham, Bill in Royston, Adrian in Bognor Regis, and let's see, who's that? Albie. I've got it written down as Abby. Albie. It's my handwriting in Southwark Village. Well done to all of you. You'll be going through to the draw in just about half an hour's time. Time now, though, for our second competition, and you're going to hear a load. I think there's about eight, if memory serves me correctly. Let me just have a look and see. Get on to the correct answers. Yes, eight. Eight themes of police series, young and old. All you have to do is tell us the name of the police series. It's as simple as that. If you don't know all eight, we do accept the winners with the highest number. So if you only know a few, it's still worth getting in touch because you may be the winner. But have a listen to this. There's eight, as I say, and best of luck.

Well, I know somebody will know all eight, but I only knew about five of those. And I know all the programs, but three of the theme tunes completely forgotten. I'll give you a recap of that after our next song, in case you need to hear it again. But our next song is a request by Thelma in Gosport. Thelma, very good morning to you. She would like to hear Gary Puckett and the Union Gap and Kiss Me Goodbye. Okay.

It wasn't that good. Gary Puckett and the Union Gap and Kiss Me Goodbye. And we played that for our Thelma. I think that was Thelma in Gosport. Yeah. Just checking. Yes, well done. Thank you for that, Thelma. Excellent stuff. Let's see. Okay, competition number two. 8 police themes to police shows at the moment. The leader is Jesse in California with 6 and Russell with 4. So you have to come up with at least 4 at the moment. But here again is a quick recap. Not quite as long as the first, but have a go.

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Well, there you go. 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We'll see if time will permit, because as always, time is against us. But if you know at least some, at the moment, Jesse is leading with 6. So you need at least, Russell is second with 4. So you need at least 4. But see how you do. Coming up next now is a song, Have You Met Miss Jones? Leo Reisman with Lee Sullivan. Now, unfortunately, when the call came in, it was a very crackly line, so we're not totally sure exactly who it was for. My guess, because I know that he likes stuff like this, is that it could have been Eric in Haverford West. But anyway, here it is. Have You Met Miss Jones from Leo Reisman?

Beautiful stuff. Have you met Miss Jones? Leo Reisman, as I say. Sorry, couldn't quite get the caller's name there because the line was a bit crackly. I thought it might be Eric in Haverford West, but that's purely a guess on my part. But whoever it was, thank you. It was really very nice. Listening to the Mid-Morning Show with me, RB, and we are off up to good grief, I'm having real problems with my system this morning. I was going to be Ian in Barrow-in-Furness. Ian, I have to come back to you in just a couple of minutes' time. We're off to Stuart in Purbrook, and he would like to hear I've Got Dreams to Remember.

What a great song that is. That was Otis Redding, of course, and Dreams and Dreams and Dreams to Remember, and that was for Stuart in Purbrook. Stuart, thank you so much for that great song indeed. Now, let's see, we are going to do competition number three, and this is very easy. Who's singing? It's only one person, by the way, but I've sort of like futzed around with it. Just tell me who's singing, name of the singer.

there you go. If you know who that is or you want to have a guess, give us a call, 0800 014 1955, or you can email me, Roy at angelradio.uk. Now, Ian in Barrow in Furness, back to you. Here's the Peter Gum Locomotion theme, and it's Freddie Starr on the Midnighters.

He always comes up with great selections, doesn't he? That was for Ian in Barrow Furness, Peter Garden, Locomotion, and Freddie Starr and the Midnighters. Thanks, Ian. You're listening to the Mid-Morning Memory Show with me, RB. And now we're off down to, I think it's Portsmouth once again. And let's just check. Yeah, it's for Terry. It's Johnny Santon and the Remo 4, Some Kind of Wonderful.

Wasn't that great? That was Johnny Santon and the Remo 4 and Some Kind of Wonderful. And that was such a great song. Really did like that. And let's see, who was that for? I seem to have completely lost it. It's not been an easy time of day. Yeah, Terry won in Portsmouth. Terry, thank you so much for that. Great song. Let's see, where are we off to now? We've done Ian, and we are off to Dave Down Under. Dave, very good morning to you. Says this is for Ronnie and for Daisy and for me and for everybody at Angel Radio. And you know what? It's for everybody listening. Dave Down Under, Simon and Garfunkel, Homeward Bound.

Such a great song, Homeward Bound, from Simon and Garfunkel. And that was for me, Ronnie and Daisy, and everybody at Angel Radio. And that was requested by Dave down under. Dave, we very much appreciate it. Thank you so much indeed. You're listening to the Mid-Morning Show with me, RB. You've still got a couple of minutes to get competitions number 2 and 3 into me, but it'll be finished by the time we've heard Ronnie Hilton. John in Acton, just as you know, we did get you added into competition number 1. I didn't read your name out originally, but Ronnie and Daisy got in touch with me and said I missed it. So there you go. Where are we off to now? I think we're going to Carol in Singleton. Morning, Carol. Hope you are well. You'd like to hear Ronnie Hilton and No Other Love.

Pretty dramatic, wasn't it? That was Ronnie Hilton and No Other Love. Great song indeed. That was for Carol in Singleton. Thank you, Carol. Great song. Let's see now. Well, the competitions numbers 2 and 3 are closed. I will give you the winners and the answers in just a couple of minutes' time. But let's see. I've got this for Sean on the Isle of Wight. He says, I don't get around much anymore. He doesn't know who the artist was. Says, could you just select your choice? Well, my favourite version is Duke Ellington and his orchestra, so I hope that's good for you.

0: If in doubt, go with the Duke. Duke Ellington and his orchestra, and Don't Get Around Much Anymore. And we played that for Sean on the Isle of Wight. Sean, I hope that was acceptable to you. Thanks so much indeed for your requests this morning. All right, so let's get into competitions number two. And let's see. Well, loads of people came in with at least four. But the winners were with six and seven. So let me tell you what the answer was first of all, because some of them were tough. First one was Z Cars. Second one was Hawaii 5-0. Third one, which is one that I didn't know, although I saw the show, A Touch of Frost. Fourth one, Dixon of Dock Green. Fifth one, Cagney and Lacey. The sixth one, Softly, Softly. The seventh was the Sweeney, Go Grab Him. And number eight was No Hiding Place. So well done to everybody that entered, but the people going through to the draw, Philip in North Chingford with six, Ellen in Orpington with seven, Jenny on Hayling Island with seven, and let's see, Lynn and Hamish on the Isle of Wight with six, Alan and Linda on the Wirral with seven, Bill in Brentford with seven. Well done to all of you. You're going through to the door in just a couple of minutes' time. And singing, who is singing? Well, I was a little bit nasty. This was the bit.
1: Would you like to swing on a star?
0: Well, a lot of people, of course, went for Bing Crosby, but that was just me being nasty, because it wasn't Bing. And I thought, well, let's just have the same person as last week, because nobody, I think, I did do it twice in a row. It was Old Blue Eyes, Frank Sinatra. Well done to Jackie Janis and Ivy in Fulham, Spencer in Drayton, Russell in Portsmouth, and Tom in Weston-super-Mare. Well done to all of you. You'll all be going through to a draw in just a couple of minutes' time, but as usual, because it gets very busy around here, and I'm only here on my own, if you got the answer correct and I didn't read out your name, do please just get in touch. We will check it, and of course, be very happy to add you to the list. Let's see, where are we off to now? We are off to Dudley and Julie over there on the Isle of Wight. And they actually wanted a song which was out of our date range, unfortunately, which was a great song. I could sing it. I'm not sure if I'm allowed to sing it or not, actually. But you wouldn't want to hear that, trust me. Anyway, they said, how about Move Over Darling instead, from the great Doris Day.

Lovely. That was a Move Over Darling, of course, from Doris Day. Jeff in Edmonton, yep, you're quite right. I didn't read your name out, but you did. You got six, and I even confirmed that to you. So well done. You have been added into the draw for this morning. And I'm just checking on the... just see. I think I've done all of the requests for Russell's. Yeah, I think I have. But I'm just trying to find an email here, which Dudley sent through earlier on, which I'd like to read out. But I can't find it there. Let me see if I can find it here, because they were very kindly sharing stuff. Yeah, here it is. Let's see. So Julie and Dudley were just telling me the delivery that they've taken for their bed, but they said it seems appropriate to do so. You might like to let your musical loving listeners, including Polly on the Isle of Wight, know that My Fair Lady at the Chichester Festival Theatre is truly a five-star production. Press night is later this week, but we saw it last week and would thoroughly recommend it. So there you go. My Fair Lady at the Chichester Festival, recommended by Julie and Dudley, and they do sort of know their stuff as well. So well done. We've also added in Ray and Barbara from Wiltshire. They also got six. Well done, Ray and Barbara. You're going through to the draw. Let's see now. I've got time for this one, which is a request from Russell. But first of all, I have to get the thing queued up, otherwise it just doesn't work. Morning, Roy. As Jude Bellingham has been a star of the World Cup, he has, hasn't he? I've never heard of him until I watched the World Cup, but pretty brilliant. How about playing Hey Jude by the Beatles? He says, I hope we beat Argentina. It would be nice if we did. And you know what, I'm going to keep the rest of that email to myself, because it made me laugh. Russell, and for Bellingham.

for the lads tomorrow evening for you in the UK, afternoon for me. I will be watching Russell. Thank you so much for that. Let's see, just want to turn around and tell you that the prize this week is a champagne breakfast hamper. It features a half bottle of champagne, breakfast muffins, vanilla syrup, strawberry jam, marmalade, tea, wild boar pate, coffee, mustard, whole grain mustard and spitfire ale, and some honey as well. And the winner of that is Mike in Waterlooville. Mike, congratulations to you. You did phone in to Ronnie and to Daisy, so if you could give them another call and give them your full name and address, we will get that off to you so that you can get it relatively soon. Well done to Mike in Waterlooville, this week's winner. I think this is going to be my last one. It's the Tokens and the Lions Sleep Tonight, but first my thanks to Terry and Lexley in Hythe New Forest for sponsoring the programme. Thank you so much for doing that. And my thanks to Ronnie and Daisy in the studio for taking and handling all the phone calls today. We kept them quite busy. All right, I think we need to go way up high.

for Bury and Stoke Newington. That was the Tokens and the Lion Sleeps Tonight. That's it from me. I will be back next week when we get to do it all again. We played 26 songs this week and you chose 25 of them. Thank you for that. Keep well. Ta-da.

0: Today's trip down memory lane is sponsored by Terry and Lexley of Hive's New Forest. Remember!
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Good afternoon and a very warm welcome to Once Upon a Memory with me, Janice. And I've got Daisy joining me today as well. And thank you to my sponsors at Moore's Funeral Directors. For the next 2 hours, I'm going to play certain songs that become anchors for the people who are no longer with us, their stories and the way in which music holds people long after they are gone. Mara was a pianist and Edelweiss was the piece that she always returned to when she didn't know what else to play. It was her reset button, a way to breathe, to soften, to remember that beauty doesn't need to be loud. On the night before she passed, she played it one last time and her partner heard it drifting down the hallway, slow and fragile, like she was saying goodbye without words. Now when he hears it, he doesn't think of loss. He thinks of her hands on the keys, steady and sure, giving the world one final moment of peace.

That's the wonderful sound of Vince Hill and Edelweiss. Tom listened to Edelweiss during his hospital stays. He said to me it made him feel like he was standing somewhere high and bright, not trapped in a room full of machines. The nurses noticed that whenever the song played, he sat up a little straighter, and after he was gone, they kept a small speaker at the ward desk. Sometimes they played the song for other patients who were scared or lonely. If you have a request and you would like to share a story or for me to play a song that meant something to you and your loved ones, then you can email me at janice@angelradio.uk, or you can ring me on the free phone number, which is 0800 014 1955, and it won't cost you a penny. Right, for Linda in Horndean, good afternoon, Linda. This is Nana Muscuri. And she says this song brings back memories of her lovely mum Rita, and says, keep resting, mum, till the white rose blooms again.

0: Oh, that was Nana Mouskouri and the White Rose of Athens from 1962, I think that says. And that was especially for Linda in Horndene in memory of her lovely mum, Rita. Right, over to you, Daisy.
1: George believed in love that was patient and sincere. This song captured the way he loved and his loyalty that never wavered. Now, say his family, those that are left behind hear the lyrics in this song and feel his steady heart guiding them forward.

Got that old fashioned faith in my heart. And there it shall always be. Although the land may change to sea, it was.

There we go, that's the Mills Brothers and Old Fashioned Love. Helen's family says that Helen played this song whenever she felt restless or hopeful. It made her feel like she could breathe again, like the world was wide and full of possibility. And they have asked if I could play Donovan and Catch the Wind.

0: Donovan and Catch the Wind. Okay, Daisy.
1: Peter loved the joy in this song by the Hollies and always loved the carousel as a boy when we went to the fun fair. Such wonderful memories of time spent with my brother, and this is dedicated to Peter by Thomas on a carousel by the Hollies.

0: That was On a Carousel by the Hollies for Peter from his brother Thomas.
1: Thank you, Daisy. Next request is for David, and this is in memory of your lovely wife, Pam, of 40 years, who sadly is no longer with us, but she will always be the one you love.

Dean Martin with You'll Always Be the One I Love. Our mum Lily believed in signs, feathers, robins, butterflies, as many people do. Unexpected moments of comfort, and this song by the Crew Cuts made her feel protected and now makes us look for them everywhere, knowing that she is watching over us. And this is their song, Earth Angel.

0: That's the Crew Cuts from 1955, a beautiful song with inspiring lyrics, especially for Lily. Over to Daisy.
1: My cousin Alan, says Katie, listened to this song when he missed people or places he couldn't return to. Now it's the song we all play because we miss him, and it was also played at his funeral service back in June. He was only 56.

0: That was I'll Be Home by Pat Boone for Alan from K2. Now, this next one is for Jenny from Hailing Island. She wants the Ventures theme from A Summer Place, and it's to remember a special occasion in 2020.
1: Why isn't it coming on? That's gone off. Why isn't it doing it?
0: Sorry, technical difficulties.
1: It's not coming on. I'll have to come back to that one.
0: We'll come back to that, but next we've got for Liam, this song by the choir was the one his mum used to hum while washing dishes late at night. He never knew the words, as she always hummed, never sang, but the melody drifted through their tiny flat like a warm light. When she passed, he found himself hearing it everywhere, in the whir of the kettle, in the quiet moments before sleep, even in the way the wind pressed against the windows. The song mattered because it wasn't just music. It was the sound of safety, the sound of someone staying awake so he could rest. Now, when he plays it, he feels her presence not as a memory, but as a continuation, like she's still humming somewhere just out of sight.

0: Thank you for that, Jenny. That was a lovely version of a theme from A Summer Place, and that was The Ventures.
1: Eva's grandmother had one song that she played only on Sunday mornings. No matter the weather, no matter the mood, she'd open the curtains, let the light in, and put that record call on. After her grandmother passed, Eva kept the record. She didn't play it for months, but one Sunday, she opened the curtains and let the light in. She placed the needle down, the crackle, the first note. It felt like her grandmother stepping into the room. The song mattered because it taught Eva that grief doesn't erase the warmth someone gave you. It just teaches you how to carry it yourself.

0: That was the Beach Boys' Good Vibrations.
1: My brother Theo wrote music, and his best friend Jamie always teased him for never finishing a song. But there was one melody that Jamie loved. He'd always ask Theo to play it every time they hung out together. After Jamie died, Theo found the old notebook with the unfinished melody. He sat at the piano and realised the song didn't need to be finished. It already held everything it needed. The laughter, the friendship, and the years that they shared. The song mattered because it was the last thing that they created together, even if Jamie never touched a single note. And in memory of Theo from his brother Carl, he would like to hear Pick Me Up On Your Way Down by Charlie Walker.
2: We have with us tonight one of the most colorful DJs in the USA. His name is Charlie Walker, and let's give him a nice big welcome. Where is Charlie? Come on out here, boy. Charlie, I want you to give that spiel that you give when you come on the air in San Antonio. Will you do that for the folks? I think it'll knock them out.
3: Well, I don't know if it'll knock them out, Frank, but we're sure happy to do it. Well, howdy, neighbors. This old poke salad, cotton-picking, bowl-pulling, corn-shucking, tobacco-chewing, snuff-dipping Charlie Walker saying, howdy-do.
2: Would you explain what this poke salad is? How did you adopt that little bit there, Charlie?
3: Well, I didn't adopt the bit. Actually, poke salad is just a poor man's spinach where I was born and half-raised up here in northeast Texas around Collin County. In fact, during the hard times, during back in the Depression days, if poke salad had been 2 weeks late, we'd all starve to death. We'd look for it pretty good, you know.
2: Charlie, you have a song out on record, which I'd like for you to tell us about right now, okay?
3: All right, we'd like to do it for all of our friends here at the Louisiana Hayride right now, neighbors, and we'd like to say many thanks to each and every one of you for the way you've accepted it, and we hope you like it tonight. It's called Pick Me Up.

0: Charlie Walker there with Pick Me Up on Your Way Down. We all need a little picking up at times, and that was in memory of Carl's brother Theo.
1: In loving memory of Mary, this is Doris Day singing I'll Always Be With You, as Mary always kept her promise and stood by the people she loved. This song was her commitment, forever and always.

0: That was Doris Day, I'll Always Be With You.
1: Thank you, Daisy. Right, Maria listened to one song every morning before school. It was her armour, the thing that made her feel strong enough to face the world. Her mum had shown it to her, saying, "This one makes you walk taller." When her mum passed, Maria listened to this song for a long time. But eventually she realised avoiding it, or sorry, didn't listen to it for a long time. But eventually she realised avoiding it didn't make the pain go away. So she played it again. And this time the song mattered because it wasn't just music. It was bravery that she could borrow whenever she needed it. And that song was Val Dunigan and Walk Tall.
2: Walk Tall.

0: Oh, there we go. I do love a bit of Val Dunigan, and that was Walk Tall from 1964.
1: Some love stories aren't grand or cinematic. They're made of small moments. For Daniel's parents, their song was the one they danced to in the kitchen while dinner simmered. No choreography, no elegance, just two people swaying, laughing, bumping into counters. After they were gone, Daniel found himself playing that song while cooking. He didn't dance at first, but one evening, without thinking, he swayed.

That's Wheels Cha-Cha by Jolos and his orchestra. Yes, you can imagine people dancing around to that one, whether it's in the kitchen or wherever it is. Right, my parents, Frank and Mavis, they love this song. It matched their spirit, always moving, always curious, always ready to go somewhere, even if it was just down the road. They were the kind of people who couldn't sit still for long. They loved tinkering in the garage, fixing things, polishing things, and making old things run like new. This song reminds the family of the sound of the tools clinking, the smell of oil, and the way they'd hum along while working. It brings back the image of them wiping their hands on a rag, just smiling and saying, right then, what's next? And for the Brown family, they would like to hear All My Life from 1969 by the Carpenters.

0: We've had a request from Francine. We have looked up your request, but we are very sorry as it was from 1971, which is just after the cutoff period. If you can find a song from 1969 and before, we'd be happy to play that for you.
1: Thank you, Daisy. Right, this song spoke of my parents' kindness. They understood people, their flaws, their struggles, their heartbreaks. They had a way of listening without judging, offering advice only when asked, and making you feel lighter just by being near them. The family holds on to this song because it reflects their quiet wisdom. They never needed to be the centre of attention. They just wanted to be the people that others could rely on. And this is especially for Julie, Sam and Tom, in memory of Mum Lillian and Dad Reg.

0: That was Glen Campbell with Try a Little Kindness. The only thing more beautiful than that song is a song's message, and we all need a little more kindness in this world.
1: My parents, Ron and Beryl, kept old letters, ticket stubs, photographs tucked into drawers, and stories tucked into their heart. This song became a reflection of how they loved, fully, fiercely, and without hesitation. The family treasures it because it feels like a perfect description of them. Someone unforgettable, not because they tried to be, but because they simply were themselves.

0: That track, says Mark, reminds me of the active life my parents Leslie and Vera had. They were always busy, gardening, repairing something, organising the shed, helping neighbours or planning the next family gathering. They loved routines, Sunday mornings with the radio on, evenings spent watching their favourite shows, and long walks where they'd point out every bird, every tree, every change in the seasons. The family cake keeps the song close because it brings back the rhythm of their days.
1: Thank you, Daisy. Right, three in a row now by Billy Fury in memory of Tim's parents, Norma and Barry. Billy Fury was their favourite because he sang about real emotion, longing, devotion, heartbreak and hope. They were a romantic at heart. They loved deeply and quietly, showing affection through actions, making a cup of tea before you asked, warming the car on cold mornings, fixing things you didn't even know were broken. These songs remind the family of their softer side, the part of them that felt things intensely but didn't always say it out loud. When these songs play, it feels like hearing their hearts speak.
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1: There we go, 3 in a row by Billy Fury, dedicated to Tim's parents, Norma and Barry. And of course, dedicated to Marion in London, who I know is a huge Billy Fury fan.
2: This next one is for Francine. She rang back and told us that she would like Return of the Django. It's a 1968 song, and she says it's for Erica and her husband for putting her onto Angel Radio. She's never gone back since.

There we go. That was a return of Django, 1968, by the Upsetters, especially for Francine and her sister Erica. Right, on this day, the 14th of July, a drunk driver killed Clarence White of the Byrds whilst he was loading equipment after a gig in Palmdale, California. Gosh, that's tragic. White joined the Byrds in 1968 after the group had recorded this song, Mr. Tambourine Man.

There we go. That was Mr. Tambourine Man by the Byrds. Also on this day, the 14th of July, saw the passing of Dave Somerville from the Canadian group The Diamonds. He died in 2015 at the age of 81. I grew up listening to The Diamonds with tons of late 1950s songs at my grandmother's house ever since I was a toddler, says Lisa. Sadly, my grandparents are no longer alive, but they introduced me to some great classy tunes. So in memory of Lisa's grandparents and, of course, Dave Somerville, here is The Diamonds with Silhouettes.

There we are, Silhouettes by the Diamonds, and that was in memory of Dave Somerville, who was a member of the group. In loving memory of Anne Crook now, whose farewell service took place yesterday at Porchester Crematorium, and this is the Foundations and Build Me Up Buttercup, dedicated to Anne on behalf of her husband Rob and daughter Sue.

0: There we go, Build Me Up Buttercup by the Foundations in memory of Anne Crook.
1: This song brought comfort in my dad's later years. He wasn't afraid of the idea of life changing or even ending. He believed in something beyond this world, not necessarily in a religious way, but in a peaceful, accepting way. The family holds on to this song because it feels like a message from him now, calm, reassuring, full of love.

That's Frank Sinatra, and There's Something Missing, and that's dedicated to everyone who has lost a loved one. Right, for Sandy, in memory of her Nan Shirley, who would have been 104 today. She passed away at the age of 102 and loved the music of Jim Reeves, and has asked me to play May the Good Lord Bless Her and bless you and keep you.

0: That was "May the Good Lord Bless and Keep You" by Jim Reeves. Now I've got a poem here, and it's called "A Life Well Lived." A light from our lives is gone, a voice we loved is still, a place is vacant within our hearts which never can be filled. A bouquet of beautiful memories, sprayed within a million tears. How lucky though we had your love for more than 100 years. We hold you close within our hearts, and there you will remain, to walk with us throughout our lives until we meet again. So rest in peace, dear Nan. Many thanks for all you've done. The love, the laughter, the joy we shared, which made our happy home.
1: And that was dedicated to Sandy's Nan Shirley, who passed away at the grand age of 102. Good afternoon to Wendy up there in Norwich. And Wendy, this is in memory of Blackie and another Jim Reeves song, "Precious Memories."

There we go, that's especially for Wendy up there in Norwich in memory of little Blackie. After my mum's passing in August 2025, Lynn said, "My mum Joyce played this song often, especially during quiet evenings. She was the glue of the family and the one who remembered birthdays, who checked in on everyone, who made sure no one felt alone. Now this song feels like her voice is still reaching out, reminding the family that love doesn't disappear."

0: wonderful choice of music. That was Clyde McFatter and The Book of Memories.
1: This song is the family's treasure chest. It brings back their laugh, warm and slightly mischievous. It brings back their hobbies, gardening, fixing things, collecting old records, telling stories from back in the day, and always having a project on the go. It brings back their habits, the way they'd whistle while making breakfast, the way they'd sit in their favourite chair, the way they'd say, "Come on then," whenever they were ready to leave. It brings back their love, steady, dependable, and felt in every corner of the home. Memories of You seems to be the most fitting song in memory of my mum and dad, Bert and Violet.

Oh, that's a little bit of Ray Conniff, and Let's Put Out the Lights and Go to Sleep. Right, Pete will be with you shortly for an afternoon of Frank Sinatra and Burt Bacharach, and I'll be back tomorrow evening with Ivan for the Midweek Request Show. Thank you to Daisy for joining me this afternoon, and also to Moore's Funeral Directors for sponsoring my show. Well, tomorrow evening, of course, is England versus Argentina in the semi-final. But for those of you who don't like football, come and join us on Angel Radio. But for those of you who do, this is a taster for tomorrow night. I'll speak to you later. Bye-bye.

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0: David from Shepherd's Bush is delighted to sponsor Wireless Waffle. And just like Pete Cross, he's not one to moan.
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and a very good afternoon. Whew. God, hot. Welcome along. Thank you to Janice for the past couple of hours. It's one of our Tuesday specials. When Pat's off, she's daft, is she, on a day like this? We come up with a special. The 40s, musicals. Percy pops in for a movie special. We have live musicians in. We had a lovely Carole King tribute artist in last year. She was magic. So that's what we do, specials. For over a year, I kept mentioning a Frank Sinatra special. Not going to do, because other presenters do it, we're not going to do the life story. We're just going to play the tunes. And then Burt Bacharach, which I'm being a bit self-indulgent, he's my favourite composer. You can't forget Hal David, of course, as well, his partner. But it's Burt that wrote the tunes that we sort of sing along to. Are words important? Yes, very often. But if you listen to the words of, say, 24 Hours of Tulsa, it's actually quite a, you know, quite a sad song. But, you know, the words are important, so no disrespect to songwriters. But in the style of the musicals, I'm trying to explain myself here. We're in the musicals, if you're a regular on that, we play as many as we can. I'll try and keep the chat to a minimum. Hooray! And we do chop the ends off, which does annoy some people. But we like to do it in a medley form. It's like if you're watching something on TV. Here's the, you know, the best bits of Wimbledon. And they sort, you know, slice them all up. So that's what we're going to do with Burt Bacharach and Hal David. We toss the coin. And Burt Bacharach, Hal David are first. And then on the second hour, it's Sinatra. God mighty. So many to pick. Do you know Frank Sinatra? And, well, forget the live albums. 59, 60 studio albums. You imagine that, 12 tracks on each, perhaps. It was 600 odd tune. Unbelievable the output. But this bloke, Burt Bacharach, well, along with Hal David, he didn't do too badly, especially in the 60s. But it all started for him in the 70s. So if you're a Burt Bacharach fan, as I am, I hope you'll enjoy these. It's a hot afternoon, I know, but hopefully, you know, you might be sitting there thinking, oh, this is lovely. Nice bit of breeze coming in, perhaps. So here we go. Burt Freeman Bacharach, born on May the 12th, 1928. Well, I'm not going to do this to say his life story, but let's get on with the hits. He had two in the early days, and here's one of them.

One thing I should point out, in case you're querying it, I'm sure you won't, but whereas Frank Sinatra, it's obviously we're going to hear Frank Sinatra singing. With Burt Bacharach, Hal David, Burt was not prone to do many recordings. He sang live in the style, I think, of Rex Harrison. He sort of spoke the words, but his idea was that he interpreted the words in his singing as he wanted it to sound when he was writing it. Did that make sense? A bit complicated, isn't it? So we're not going to hear Burt Bacharach much. It's all people that recorded them for him. And some we've got original versions that you might know by, or know better by somebody else. And so I'm not doing it in life story in order. Chronological, that was it, right? I'm blaming everything on the heat. Because, you know, other people do that. We're just plonking on the tunes. But in the style of Percy Dingwall, okay, and I have a little treat for Percy fans a bit later on. Percy, when he comes in and he does his film bits, and he used to do it on the Monday Club when we co-hosted the original Monday Clubs, he'd give you some little details that you probably didn't know about. Like, for example, he sent me a lovely picture of our favourite war film, which was Where Eagles Dare, Clint Eastwood and Richard Burton. And there's a picture of a chap with a mountain scene, and he's walking around with a tray of cat litter, which he's thrown all over the set. And when you see it in the film, obviously it looks like the Alps, or wherever it was filmed, or based. But of course, it's cat litter, and it comes out better. A bit like Singing in the Rain. When Gene Kelly's going along with his umbrella, I'm singing, do you remember Rain? I'm singing in the rain. They put milk in the water. So I used to love things like that. So, especially with Sinatra, things you didn't know about Frank Sinatra. I wish I was home listening to this now. Anyway, it's Burt Bacharach, Hal David till 3 o'clock.

I think it was either Paul Newman or the other chap, Robert Redford, who said, "Hey, can you have a tune? Raindrops Falling on My Head in a Cowboy Film." Turned out to be, I think, an award-winning song, didn't it? B.J. Thomas, his version. Yes, Burt Bacharach we're featuring today, the songwriter, not forgetting Hal David, who did all the words. So I'm not doing a life story, just giving you little snippets, as Percy Digmore, my great chum, will say, little things you may not have known and you might find of interest. When he left the army, well, when he was in the army, he formed a great friendship with the singer Vic Damone, who was also called up. My goodness, can you imagine if they had conscription nowadays in this country? Imagine Robbie Williams being called up next week. I'll try and think of a hairy one. Liam Gallagher, get your hair cut, son. You're in the army now. But anyway, in those days, conscription, he met up with Vic Damone, and when they left the army, they toured, I think, for about 3 years. And then he met someone who was very influential, and from all reports, I'm trying to remember the book I read in Burt Bacharach, she absolutely worshipped him, Marlene Dietrich. And they toured together for years and years and years. He was a musical director, an arranger, he was a pianist, did all her live shows. Then he was in the Brill Building, that famous building in Manhattan, 49th Street, if memory serves me correct. I did a program once on the Brill Building. And all these people turning up, you know, on their way to work, probably not a thought in their mind. Like, they sat in a little room, they had a piano in there or whatever. And in one room, there'd be Neil Sedaka, in the other, Carol King with Jerry Goffin. I think Lieber and Stoller, the famous Atlantic soul writers. I may be wrong, but there were others in there. But Burt Bacharach and Hal David, they were in an office, a room with a piano. You imagine sitting there one day saying, "What should we do today? Now, I've got a great idea." Because I've never understood. I used to spend this with Ted Nunn a lot, because he's into all that sort of stuff. Our very own Ted. You think of a tune and you think, why can't the composer of the music actually write the lyrics? Because it's just me, I've got it fixed in my head that, I'm sorry to go waffling on here, but you go, is it easy to go, raindrops are falling on my, you don't, you do the tune and then somebody else comes in, listens to the, I think it's a very complicated business. But anyway, by the by, they're in the Brill Buildings, and of course, as I mentioned, their first hits along came Magic Moments and A Story of My Life, way back in the late 50s. The Brill Building. Who was in there? Carol King, and she wrote a tune. I've often mentioned this on the Saturday show, the 60s show. She came home once and said to her babysitter, "We got a tune for you. It's called A Locomotion." "Oh, that'd be nice. Thank you very much, Mrs. King." Or Mrs. Goffin. "Oh, come on, baby, do the locomotion. What should we do for a follow-up?" "Well, Jerry and I have written another tune for you. It goes like this. Gobble, gobble, did, gobble, gobble, did, let's do the turkey trot, gobble, gobble." "Oh, yes, very nice, Mrs. King." Or Mrs. Goffin, whatever the case may be. Turned out to be a big hit for her. Yeah, I should have asked her about that, because I met little Eva once. "Did you really?" "Yes, I did." Here's an original version. It's Burt Bacharach, Hal David music till three, then the much-promised Frank Sinatra.

Never quite sure if she did get as angry as they said she did, or frustrated Dionne Warwick, because so many of her hits were covered over here. That one, of course, by Sandy Shaw. Anyone Who Had a Heart, covered by Cilla Black. Well, there again, they were huge in America. One of those things. Burt Bacharach's very first album was called Music Man, I think it was, if memory serves. It had a blue cover. And on there, oh, so many lovely tunes, including one that became a big hit. And another British singer had a bash at this one, Billy J. Kramer. So let's have a go at this. Talking to Dionne Warwick, the relationship between Hal David, Burt Bacharach, and Dionne Warwick began around about 1961. The first hit she had was Don't Make Me Over. I don't think we're going to fit it in today because we've only got till 3 o'clock. Well, shut up then, Peter. Here's that hit from the album. And it was called Hitmaker. It's just come to me, Hitmaker, the first Burt Bacharach album.

very first, produced record that Burt Bacharach made was Make It Easy on Yourself. Big hit in America for Jerry Butler, massive over here for the Walker Brothers. And that was his first one. The relationship with Hal David, as I say, it started well, but it stopped in 1973. They had a big clash, big disagreement after the music that they wrote for, the tunes that they wrote for the movie Lost Horizon. It was a big flop, lost about 9 million quid, I think it did. I think one blamed the other for not being involved in it enough. Hell, David wanted more money, accused the other of going off playing tennis all the time when they should have been working. And Burt Bacharach, in his biography, claimed that it's the biggest mistake he made. How many more hits could we have made in those 2 years that it's the years that they separated? They did, reunite and got a few tunes together, but between them, about 240 tunes they wrote, and so many of them were big hits just in the 60s, because we're sticking obviously with Angel Radio to the 60s. Incredible. They had a number one for Herb Alpert. Remember him, the old trumpet player? He had his own label, A&M, and Alpert and Moss, memory serves me correct. Their first number one was Herb Alpert singing Burt Bacharach, Hal David tune, This Guy's in Love with You. That was around about 1969. But what could have been? What to play next? So many of them. Dionne Warwick, first Burt Bacharach tune I ever bought as a single. Can't remember what the label was. A little old yellow one, big collared, no? But it was this.

gone by. Great version. Thank you to Rob, who's got in touch. By the way, I love getting emails from you, as you know, and all the programs I do. You do too. Apart from filling in for Big Colin and Leslie, which I should be doing a week on Friday. Look forward to that. They're off to the Wickham Festival, manning the tea tent or something. I don't know what they do over there for 3 days. But it's always nice to hear from you. This is live. It's 20 to 3 on a boiling hot afternoon. We haven't recorded this. We like to do it. Never do recordings. I hate recordings. I like to do it live. If you make a mistake, which I invariably do, you've got to get out of it. Frankie Vaughan had a big hit with a Burt Bacharach Hell David tune. Did he? Yes, he did. Here's the original.

0: I'll never be.
1: So many tunes to get through. As I mentioned, Rob Wright has been on, suggesting a Frank Sinatra tune, his very first commercial recording. Yes, of course I was going to play it, Rob. My goodness me. If someone was to ask me, which no one ever has, what's your favourite Burt Bacharach Hal David tune? Funny enough, Mrs. Cross, Jan, she loves this. A very good chance she could have the wireless on this afternoon. I doubt it with me on, but she loves this. It's my favourite Burt Bacharach tune. What version? I played this on a Saturday morning, and I got a great response to it because most people expect to hear it by Dusty Springfield or Dionne Warwick. But here's a lovely summery version of my favourite, and I hope you like this.

0: Sergio Mendes and Brazil 66. Can I just, sorry, I was eating a crisp. Didn't realise the record's going to end that quickly. Can I play this? I always thank Johnny Diamond, who makes my jingles. He lives out there in Spain. I think I've told his life story quite a few times. But he makes the jingles for all the programmes that I do on Angel. And I'm really, really grateful. I haven't seen him for over 40 years, but I'm so grateful he does them. But he discovered that my good chum, Percy Digmore, or Richard, was slowly, slowly calling him Richard, because he doesn't do the gardening things on here anymore. But Percy is over the moon, never been so excited until Matron told him he could stay up late one night. He's done a few jingles for Percy, and I've played one or two, but just to get away from the music, just for a second, can I play these? I think they're brilliant. Two little new jingles, which are... I think the things you use on your ringtones, that's it, ringtones. So, here we go. This is what Percy's overjoyed with.
1: Hi, this is Barbara Streisand. I'm just here in my apartment on Central Park West, and Percy has just come in with the biggest aspidistra I have ever seen in my life. He just plays my records to his plants in his greenhouse, and this is the result. Isn't that divine? He's so good, I'm loaning him out to my friend Cher for a week. She's got a problem with her succulents. But hey, you know, that's Cher.
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0: You may need to find someone else. He makes me feel all moonstruck inside.
1: So there we are, Percy in Malibu. Hope he has a good time. Don't forget to wear your hat, because it's very hot. Thank you very much, John.

great memory of that song. Because I had the pleasure of seeing, great pleasure of seeing Burt Bacharach several times live. And he got up and sang quite a few tunes in that sort of spoken voice type singing that he does. And it was wonderful. And the orchestra, it's always that bit where they play, I don't know the musical termination, I don't know the musical term for it, where they play slightly off tune a bit, if you see what I mean. Jeff Lynne in ELO, Electric Light Orchestra, used to do the same. But he had three singers with

and one of them sang that, and I couldn't believe everybody just stood up instantly. It was the most mesmerizing performance. And the amazing thing is, when I saw him last, I think it was at the Royal, was it not the Royal Albert Hall, the South Bank thing on the Thames. The next day, at the age of 87, he was on the afternoon appearance at Glastonbury Festival, and he stormed it. When you think back about Glastonbury, he was outstanding. He cut the orchestra down from the big BBC orchestra that he had down to a smaller outfit. But I had tears in my eyes. I just couldn't believe how nice it was. Good old Bert, who sadly died in 2023. Good old age, though, 94. We've still got a few minutes before we do Sinatra. This is live. It's one of our Tuesday specials. If you tune in expecting the quizzes, the phone-ins, Pat's choice, Pat's off this afternoon. She'll be back next week. Gene Pitney, he had a hit with one of Burton Hell David tunes.

had when I thought of the tunes to play on this little hour. What should we miss out? Oh, there's so many great ones I missed out on. But I hope we got on one or two that you enjoyed. Thank you for the emails that have come in, which is great. I hope you like Frank Sinatra. Over a year, 2 years ago, I said, we'll do a Frank Sinatra special when Pat's off on a Tuesday afternoon, even when the late Anne was with me on Tuesdays. I said, we're going to do a Frank Sinatra. People often remind me, when are you going to do it? Today, I'm going to try and cram in as many Frank Sinatra tunes as I can, try and keep the waffle down. I know it's difficult with me. And we will do them in medley form and in the style of Percy Digmore. When he does his film bits, we're going to do not the life story, we're going to do bits that you may think, oh, I'd never heard that before, which Percy likes to do. And as an example, he's just sent me an email under the name of Richard, because, you know, we're gradually getting him back to Richard. Cubby Broccoli was a great friend of Frank Sinatra's and was desperate for him to sing Moonraker in 1979. John Barry wrote the tune with Hal David, but Frank Sinatra didn't like it. And passed it. And the gig finally went to Shirley Bassey. Imagine that. Fancy giving up that. Oh, amazing. That's the sort of thing that Percy did when he was in here with me on Film Fun, Film Facts. So I'm going to do some Sinatra bits that you may not have heard of that may bring back, you know, pleasant memories or, you know, you think, oh, that's a nice surprise. What to leave you with before we do Sinatra? Wow. They were huge, weren't they? Karen and Richard. And everybody had a bash at this. Back in a minute with Frank Sinatra for a whole hour.

couple of minutes past 3 o'clock on this boiling hot afternoon. I hope it's nice where you are. Hope you're a fan of the sun. If you're not, we've still got a few more days, haven't we? There you go, Burt Bacharach, Hal David, which I hope you enjoyed. Mr. Sinatra, I think we all know. Francis Albert Sinatra, born in New Jersey, December the 12th, 1915. I'm not doing the life story. It's not in any chronological order. I pronounced it correctly there. They're just on, as many as we can get on as possible. And to keep Rob Wright happy, that's difficult to say. You have a go. Rob Wright happy. We'll start with, I believe, according to Rob, if Ted Nunn was here, he may dispute it. The very first commercial recording, 1938. Oh, here we go.

was Sinatra, of course. Two big bands he appeared with and recorded with, Tommy Dorsey, who he joined in 1914, and Harry James. I think one of them wanted to get royalties or money out of Sinatra in his future career when he went solo. I think one or two people said, I'd rather you didn't. Not quite in those nice terms. Anyway, it's sort of like the highs and lows of Sinatra, because he starts off like a lot of people, way out there, ooh, and ended up ooh, down there. Highs and lows of Sinatra was pretty good. Seemed good last night when I thought of it.

They said his biggest influence in his career was Bing Crosby, who, of course, he worked with a lot in later years. His favourite singers? Well, it seems it was Tony Bennett and Ella Fitzgerald. And he was evidently very nervous when he appeared with Ella Fitzgerald because he wanted to set a very high standard, which she did. And I hope it's true. His favourite British singer was Matt Monroe, and why not? We're going to do a little, not fun facts, but little bits of details. We're not doing the life story on Frank Sinatra. Did you know, allegedly, he hated My Way, even though that's probably his biggest ever hit, and became, I suppose, his theme tune. But he hated it, and he evidently didn't like Strangers in the Night, which was... Was it the first one to be number one in this country and in America? Stooby-dooby-doo, when they ran out of words. Do-do-do-do-do, do-do-do-do. Anyway, I think we got that coming up later on, but we enjoy it.

It brings back a memory evergreen. I'm with you once more under the stars. Down by the shore, an orchestra's playing.

It's suddenly gone off. It went a year for this, but hang on a moment. Let me give it another try. It's the heat, you know. I'm sure that's got a lot to do with it. Hang on. I'm trying to do 20 things at once here. If this works, then I've got it fixed. Clever so-and-so. This is one he hated. Oh, it's working again, thank God. Can you imagine not liking this? Doobie doobie doo.

Here we go. 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What should we do? I'll just go doobie doobie doo, that'll do. As I say, it's not his life story. We're just sticking in odd little bits, like Percy Digmore, my old chum, used to do. I think we got a challenge on this afternoon. He's just said, thanks for playing my ringtones. Delighted to do that. It's giving him a lot of pleasure. That's great. Another Frank Sinatra point. When he did his duets album in the 90s, the only artist he sang live with was Barbara Streisand. As she refused to record separately. He agreed. Frightened to death, I expect. At this stage, he still had one more platinum album than her, but not now. Only Elvis has more. Well, that's 15 love to Percy. I'll try and catch up. Did you know, in his movies, very often Mr. Sinatra wore elevated shoes to appear taller. Did he? Yes. Watch out if you see some of his movies. He's 2 inches shorter than he's meant to be. He was rumoured to shower 10 times a day because he always wanted to smell nice when he was in company. And his favourite smelling lotion was Aramis, which is mine. I do like Aramis. Very nice at Christmas. Yeah, never works. Was Yardley. Do you remember Yardley's, eh? Yardley's English Lavender. Ooh. And he didn't fight in World War II because he had a perforated eardrum. Yeah. And he's... Do you want to know... No, I'll do some more in a minute. I think that's 40 love. Talking of duets...

0: fly away.
1: We're trying to get as many in as we can, but also including one or two bits that you may not know about Sinatra. Do you think, oh, I didn't know that. And I think I'm in the lead with Mr. Digmore on this one. What was his favourite love song? I don't know, Pete. What was it? Well, according to all reports, it was Something. Eh? Yes, Something. Something in the Moon. Obviously, I don't know the words, but yeah, the Beatles song. He said it was the greatest song ever written. There you go. His favourite hat. Have you noticed Sinatra often wears hats? His favourite hat, if you've got one, well, you can walk down the street and say, oh, Frank Sinatra used to wear one of those. A Cavana fedora, which he wore in Pal Joey in 1957. That was his favourite. He wore others, but that was his hat. On a windy day, he wore it more times than he needed to. Well, I won't go into that. Yeah. Do you know he never sat down before a show? I'd heard that before and I'd read it. I'd read it in Bob Monkhouse's book. Bob Monkhouse was supporting him. I won't go into the story about how he caught him with Anne Sidney, the former Miss World. He ended up getting a Rolex watch. Not Sinatra. Move on, Peter. Anyway, Frank Sinatra wasn't too pleased. He got caught out with Anne Sidney, allegedly, in case she's tuned in. But, yeah, he said, like, I was at the London Palladium. In those days, at the London Palladium, the back area, it's now all built up. But in those days, you could walk in off the street, and literally, if you got past the stage doorkeeper, you could walk on the stage, because I popped in there once. I said, look, I've got this problem with this quiz I do on Angel Radio. Oh, yeah, never heard of that, mate. Which way does the stage go round on the London Palladium? I'm not going to give you the answer because I'm doing it next week when we fill in for Big Cole. And he said, yeah, I'll come and I'll show you, mate. I'm sure he didn't speak like that, but I was just trying to split us, me and him up. And he showed me, yeah, mate, that's where it went. So I know which way the stage went round. But you could drive in to the stage door. And Bob Monkhouse put in his book, he said, I remember standing there at the stage door one day and a lorry turned up, not a big lorry. And he said they lifted up the shutter on the back and there with a little dangling 60-watt light bulb, not one of these sort of, you know, modern ones where you've got to wait half an hour to brighten up. By then you've fallen down the stairs and broken your neck. But, I mean, in the old days when you just turned it on, it was bright straight away. There was Frank Sinatra standing up because he didn't like to crease his trousers. And do you know what? Bruce Forsyth, they tell me, was the same. God, I wish I was home listening to this. God, I think I probably might be the only person interested. What's your favourite Frank Sinatra tune then, Crosser? Well, it's this one.

There's a musical that's doing exceptionally well in London on the Sinatra life story, and it focuses quite a bit on the dip in his career, which happened, I think, in the late 40s, early 50s. He was considered old-fashioned, out of date, not keeping up with the rock and roll terms. He had the tie-in with the mob, the mafia, or whatever. He had an affair with the actress Ava Gardner, and tasted change, as they say. And he was even dropped by his record label, a bit like the old Decca turning down the Beatles. Well, but someone got the sack for that. But then he made the comeback. In 1953, if memory serves me correctly, so I don't do a script, I make it all up. I'm trying to remember. From Here to Eternity. Do you remember that? There he was with his with his elevated shoes. In that film, and that brought him back again. He toured over in this country, and he did I remember Ted Nunn. I'm so grateful that Ted, who's you may not know, I've said this hundreds of times in the last 20 years, Ted Nunn. I was on the Monday Club years ago when I used to present it, and Ted said, oh, I mentioned that to Frank. I said, hey, what, you met Frank Sinatra? And then he brought in some pictures, and Bob Hind, who did then, and he, as he does now, the most wonderful nostalgia page in the News Portsmouth. It was a great thing he used to do several nights a week. Now they got him on Saturday. Brilliant, absolutely brilliant, if you like nostalgia, which I think is great for the News Portsmouth, because kids don't buy newspapers, do they? But they try, the young reporters think the kids do, and they try and entice them. I'm on my soapbox again. But yeah, Ted got some pictures, and Bob Hind very kindly put them in there. And there he was, shaking hands with Sinatra. How about that then? He didn't get a Rolex watch like Bob Monk has. There again, he didn't catch him out. But yeah, but can you imagine? Ted gave him this programme. It was at the London Palladium, where Sinatra did a bit of a run. And he was top of the bill, supported by Wilson, Keppel and Betty. Whoa! What a lineup! Just that'll do. Oh, and Ted Ray was on it as well. Two shows nightly, 6 o'clock and 8:50. Oh, imagine that at the Palladium. Evidently, he had a terrible temper. He was known by several people as the monster. I think it was due, he wanted to be a perfectionist. Nothing wrong with that. He hated poor PA systems. We'd love to work with mine, all together with gaffer tape. And he didn't like the press intruding on his family life. Bruce Forsyth was a perfectionist. He upset a few people. But there again, some of these showbiz people, they want perfection. I make do with a nice cup of coffee with powdered milk. Why can't they make powdered milk taste like milk? I don't moan, as you know, but it's so simple. We can go to the, you know, moon, whatever, but we can't make powdered milk that tastes like milk. Oh,

I think I've made my little mistake again. My apologies for that. It shouldn't have happened. Should we do High Hopes? And this, I'm sure it's the heat. Anyway, it's not. So, High Hopes, it'll keep working till the end. Oh, that sounds like a DJ. Oh, I take that. Apologies for that. High Hopes.

Stan Getz and Jub, Astrid, Jub, Jub, yeah. Anyway, can I play a track from it? Quiet Night, da da da da, da da, that one, all right? If I can dig it out, I brought all my Sinatra stuff in with me. I'm not sure if I got that, and I'm frantically looking through because I've only got a few minutes left. Here it is. That's good, wasn't it? Well, here we go. From about 1963, this, Antonio Carlos Jobim, Mrs. Sinatra.

Oh, that nice. And I think there's a little bit of detail on that, if I can go back to my emails. Me again, Crosser. Oh, yeah. This is Martin Ridders, still in tropical Dorchester. Me again, Crosser. One of Sinatra's best and most forgotten albums was Francis Albert and Antonio Carlos, a bossa nova album which Jobin almost single-handedly created a bossa nova phenomenon. Anyway, the craze. Corvida Quiet Nights on an album might be worth a spin. No, I've just done it. During the recording, apparently, Antonio Carlos... You're doing all these big words. The recording, apparently, Antonio Carlos told Francis Albert he needed to hold back and sing quietly. Fancy doing that? Fancy having the nerve to do that, eh? Ooh. Well done, though. Brilliant. Thank you very much. Well, I love that tune. Absolutely love it, whichever version it is. I've only heard half of your show. Well, that's enough of that then. Thank you. Right. Who's that? Nanny Munkester. Only heard half of it. I sweated buckets getting this ready. God, dear. I was sitting in the garden reading a book last night. I mistakenly showered my little dog who was hiding in the bushes. And I thought the bushes need watering, so I've got the great fierce spray on. A little head poked out. I said, I'm sorry, mate, I was getting me Frank Sinatra, Burt Bacharach show ready. I'm sure people are going to listen to the old one, but no, it's all right if you listen to half of it, that's great, I don't mind. Oh, dear. Terry Wogan never used to have this, did he? Oh, dear. Anybody else miss most of the programme? No? Do you want two more bits you didn't probably know about Sinatra and you may be fascinated and go, God, blind, I didn't know that. He always carried around, because do you recall when Frank Sinatra Jr. got

kidnapped. I remember that very, very well. And Frank Sinatra, evidently, the rumours that be believed, always carried around 10 coins with him, because when the kidnappers got in touch with him, the only way they could communicate was through pay phones. So we always had, in case it happened again, coins to go into a nearest phone box. Sad, but that was it. And do you know what? According to rumours, he hated the name the Rat Pack. Did he? Yes. He wanted to be called. He wanted it to be called the Summit. There you go. But you didn't know that, did you? I hope you heard that one, Nanny Mancuster.

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1: I got awful feeling I've played that before. I was chatting to Nigel. He's just been showing me a Stay Cool towel. Brilliant. He got it off of Amazon. I don't know if you've seen it. Really brilliant it was. You just stick it in water, stick it running late, it's freezing cold, and when it warms up a bit, you shake it and it gets freezing cold again. A bit like those things you get in the winter, isn't it? When I go and see football matches, you get these little things and you shake them, stick them in your gloves, you've got a pair of gloves, and keeps your hands warm. That's it. Something different for Tuesday afternoon. But back at Hell David and Frank Sinatra. I couldn't get them all in for obvious reasons. It's just too many. But I hope you enjoyed the fun facts. Thank you for all your emails. Can I just double check? I've done them all. Wireless Wobble. Thanks for a good show. That's brilliant. Lovely to hear it. That's from Ray and Barbara in Deepest Wiltshire. Thank you very much indeed. All the best to you both. And Nanny Moon Munker still is working. I didn't play My Way. Frank Sinatra couldn't stand My Way. I'll be honest with him. I didn't like it either. But anyway, good way to end is this. Ta-da.
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and a very good afternoon to you. It's Nigel here till 5:30. Nigel the Bright Side. And I tell you what, I'm coming to the old studio today, and poor old Pete was sitting there all sweaty and everything else, and I thought I'd just get myself ready for the show. So now I'm sitting here all ready to go, and that was a David Rose, just to get me into the swing of things and to cool me up.

and a very good sound there from Elmer Cogan and the Bell Bottom Blues. Well, a very good afternoon to you, Twitter, and a good afternoon to Michael. Many thanks for sponsoring this afternoon's show. Absolutely brilliant. Well, I'm here, as I say, till 5:30, playing the old music from the 40s, 50s and the 60s, and a touch of the old 20s as well. Some good old tunes, and tell you more about the old poppies, how that's going. Well, we'll keep you up to date with the weather and what's going on and all different things that's going to be happening between now and 5:30. Now, I never know what's going to happen myself. I just sort of come in and then let the ball roll and see what happens. That's all you can do, really. I tell you what, when I came in, Pete was playing Frank Sinatra, and he'd been playing quite a few tracks, apparently. Absolutely brilliant. Now, going on a few years ago, I'm talking about a long time ago, I went out on a date, and it was one of these dates that I'd fancied this girl for quite a while, and I thought, right, I'm going to take her into this restaurant, and it was much more than I could ever afford, really, but there I went. And who was sitting on the table opposite, well, just nearly opposite, was Frank Sinatra. So you can imagine the restaurant that I was in, and it was well above my limit in expenses. But anyway, that did make an impression, but not on my wallet. Well, it did make an impression on my wallet later on, but still. Anyway, old Frank, he got up to go to the loo, and I followed him. And in the passage, I said to him, look, I've got this lovely lady here with me, Frank. I said, I'm trying to impress her. Can you come up to the table and say, hello, Nige, it's nice to see you again. So he said, yeah, I'll do that for you. So I went back to the table, and Frank Sinatra come back, and he came over and he said, hello, Nige. He said, nice to see you again. I said, can you go away, Frank? Can't you see that I'm busy?

Great sound there, Bobby V, and Take Good Care of My Baby. Well, how are you coping with this heat? It's been going on for quite a while, and we've all coped it in our own sort of different way. But last week, I went out with my mum, and we went to the old Sally Army Club, the old Salvation Army Club, and there I was introduced to something to keep me very cool, and it's called a soukine. And you can get these from Amazon, or you can get them from the other one, the Temu, I believe, but Amazon comes to you quicker. And all it is, actually, it's four, like, scarves, as it were. And when the scarf arrives, you just wash it in cold water. And then after that, you give it a little shake out, and you put it round to your neck. And I tell you what, it really is a good old thing. And if it starts getting a little bit too warm, you just take it off, give it a little shake, and then put it back round your neck again, and it cools you back down again. And when we went to the old Sally Army last week, there, Bev, one of the ladies in charge, she said, well, have a look at this, and she showed us. And I thought, what a great thing to have in the studio where it is pretty warm. And I reckon tomorrow all the England players will be coming out with these sakings around their neck. Oh dear me, what a match that was. Dear, that was, I'm changing the subject. Come back on the subject of keeping cool, Nige. Okay, yeah, it's called S-U-K-E-E-N. And as I say, all you do, you put it into cold water to give it a wash, and then after that, you put it into cold water again, wring it out, and then you can put it on your head, on your arm, anywhere you want, and it keeps you really, really cool. Out of 10, I reckon 11. First class. Very good. Whoops.

And that record come out in 1957. Good old sound, that. Bob Lumen and the Red Cadillac and a black moustache. Super. Good old things that go together. Ah, what we got on now? Let's have a little listen. Down.

And that was only the lonely great sound there from Roy Orbison. I'm going to say a very good afternoon to our Angela. Angela, thank you very much indeed for the email. And it's quite funny, really, because I've got a few, actually, Northern Soul records lined up for you this afternoon. And one of them is by the Just Brothers, and it's called Sliced Tomatoes. That record actually came out as an A-side in 1972, but it originated in 1963, I believe, or 63, 65, and it was a B-side. But I was really, really pleased because it is a really good old tune there, and I'm able to play it because, as I say, it did come out as a B-side. That will be later on, and I'm really pleased, Angela, that you like the old Northern Soul. Join the club. Very good. That's what you've got to say now. You've got to, when you're going about, you say, what do you think of old Northern Soul? You've got to go, very good, very good. And then you say, what do you think about old Nigel, the bright side, on a Tuesday? You say, very good, very good. Okay? So this is what you've got to say now. So every time somebody says, how are you? You've got to say, what do you have to say? Very good, very good. Very good.

0: Rosemary Clooney for you and This Old House. A very good afternoon to Mrs. Eaney. Very nice of you for listening this afternoon, and let's hope you enjoy listening to this one.
1: Hey, there was a fisherman was always whistling such a merry call. Girls who were passing by would hear him.

Will you have this man to be your lawful spouse eternally? And suddenly the church is still. They wait to hear her say, I will, when through the open door.

And that was Pedro the Fisherman. The sound of Richard Tauber. Absolute, very good. And that was going out especially for Mrs. Eaney. And at the moment, Mrs. Eaney is sitting there knitting away poppies that we are doing for Angel Radio, but on behalf of Portsmouth City Council, which will be going around Southsea Castle, as I say. So there's going to be a sea of poppies. And this is being organised, as I say, by Portsmouth City Council and a lovely little shop in Southsea called Seeded, where they sell wool and different knitting and sewing implements and that sort of thing. A lovely little shop. And they have got the job, really, of getting all the poppies in and sewing up onto a great big net, which will be displayed for you to go and view at Southsea Castle. So if you'd like to get involved in this, all you need to do is to grab some knitting needles or crochet needle and, like Mrs. Eaney, start knitting away. And we're looking for quite a few poppies. We're looking for, you know, I thought first of all it was 4,000 poppies, but it's not that. It's coming on near on 2,000 poppies, and that is still a lot. Now, Mrs. Eaney, she hasn't actually knitted for quite a while. Did you see what I said? I said, and I've got to stop saying that, and I've got to stop. Must do. Right, otherwise I'll get told off again. Oh, I get told off with saying and on, and I get told off quite a few times, because I do say that quite a bit. I've rambled on again. What I'm saying is, please get involved in our poppy making. And all you've got to do is to send an email to knitting@angelradio.com and then .uk, sorry, angelradio.uk, and we will send you all the details. If you need a particular pattern, we can send you a pattern. And if you haven't got any red wool, well, get you all in, get you sort of going, okay? We have got a lot of knitters at the moment, but we do need more. Come back to that later on. Let's play this good old record.

good old record there, Angela, isn't it? That was the Fascinations and Girls About to Get You. I never actually went up to the old damn Northern Soul, but I was lucky enough to have a friend of mine that used to go to the Northern Soul clubs, and I used to disc jockey down in Portsmouth and various places, and I used to get the latest records that was being played up in the Northern Soul clubs, and I used to buy them. And then off they used to go, I used to spin them. The thing about the old Northern Soul records is that there was a big sort of surge in the 1970s. And you think that when you listen to the records that they came out in the 70s, but in fact, there's a hell of a lot of them that come out in the 40s even, the 50s, 60s, that had been dragged up and made into the Northern Soul sound. It just sounds so happy, and all you want to do is to get up and dance to it. And it's really good the fact that all these records came out and people like Angela saying, can you play, please, a Northern Soul record, which I'm really happy to do. They are, aren't they? When you listen to them, all you want to do is just sort of be happy, get up and do what you want to do, really. Yeah, why not? Let's find another one for you. This is one of my favourites.

And that was a good old sound there. That was the sound of Judy Street for you. And that was called What? And I'll tell you what, before we finish, we will play a couple of old Motown and another soul, Northern Soul one. Okay, we're going back into the old big band sound now. One good thing about Angel Radio, you can go on to the 1920s, 1960s, and all the different styles of music, because they'd already come out then. So we can go back and sort of where we want to go, really. A little bit of Northern Soul, and then go straight into a big band sound. What other station can do that? Only Angel Radio, isn't it? So this one is Ted Heath and his music, and it's called the Skyboat Song. Have a Northern Soul dance to this one.

And there you go, three of the best on the old damn big band, the last one being Ambrose and Daydreaming. Well, tomorrow night is the big match, and I found this little poem, which I think is absolutely brilliant, and I'd like to read it out to you before we go on to the next song. And this is one from my granddad, and it says, "One more summer I've seen this country through thick and thin, from cobbled streets to the roar within, back when milk came fresh to every door, and kids kicked balls till their boots were worn. The 60s smelled of coal and rain, of Sunday roasts and the rattling train. Black and white on the telly screen, dreaming of places we've never seen. Then 66, ah, what a day, when England found its glorious way. I was a lad with my whole life there, believing hope was everywhere. The years rolled on as the mills grew still. Some dreams stood proud, some climbed uphill. We've argued hard, we've stood our ground, yet always found our feet somehow. I watched the poll tax protest rage, anger spilling across the age. Neighbours differed, voices were loud, but through the storm we still stood proud. We've known divisions, joy and grief, found strength beyond a single belief, because this island's weathered more.

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0: another.
1: That was the voice of Gracie Fields and a recording of 1937, A Nice Cup of Tea. The Italian musician Renato Carosone and the hit he had in 1955, Ricordato Marcellino.

0: En een spierenstelsel in je body, waar dan iedereen versteld van staat.
1: That was the voice of Kees Manders in the song composed by Hermani and Manders, Sports My Life, a recording of 1950. Doreen Harris and the recording made in August 1946, Grandfather's Clock.

I say goodbye today with an instrumental one by the Dutch organ player Guus Janssen. An instrumental one by the Dutch organ player Guus Janssen. Stepping out. Thank you for listening. Hope you enjoyed it. Take care.

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2: 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This week we are dipping back into the Dance Band Days archive to pay tribute to a wonderful vocalist of the

Henry Hall and the BBC Dance Orchestra, and a lovely Phil Cardew arrangement of 20 Million People. Henry Hall's version, dating from March of 1933, featured one of the most popular vocalists in Britain during the 1930s. And this week, we pay tribute to that vocalist. And it is, of course, Les Allen. And with songs and performances such as this one, it's hardly surprising that he was so popular.

Isn't that a lovely version? Henry Hall and the BBC Dance Orchestra, beautifully arranged by Ben Frankel and beautifully sung by Les Allen. The Vernon Duke and Yip Harbour classic, April in Paris. Les Allen was born in London on the 29th of August 1902, but his family emigrated to Canada when Les was just 3 years of age. As a boy, Les took up the clarinet and played with his father in the band of the Queen's Own Rifles. Later, after also taking up the saxophone, Les went on to play with local bands, such as those of Burton Till and Luigi Romanelli. By 1922, Les had ventured to New York, but found it very difficult to get work as a musician, and he eventually returned to Toronto. Hal Swain was forming a band to play at the Rector's Club in London, and he called the band the Toronto Orchestra. Les, who by now was taking voice lessons as well, was asked to join, to play clarinet and saxophone, along with another young hopeful, trumpeter Alfie Noakes. En route to England, they learned that the Rector's Club had closed, but they were then booked to play at the successful New Prince's Restaurant in Piccadilly, where they were to stay for 2 years. The new band, now called the New Prince's Toronto Band, made some 50 or so recordings, but apart from some duets to support Hal Swain, who performed many of the vocals, Les only got to record one solo. This old and rare recording, dating from February of 1926, complete with poor acoustics, shows just how a young Les Allen and the New Prince's Toronto Band sounded.

Les Allen with the new Prince's Toronto band and I Love My Baby Loves Me. Les's time with the band, eventually to be led by banjoist Dave Kaplan, also led to performances and some recordings in Germany between the summer of 1926 and early 1927. But Les did find the time to pop back to Britain to marry his fiancée Anne on September the 19th, 1926. Upon his return to Britain, Les joined Alfredo's band, with whom he toured and made some recordings as a vocalist. Les began to gain more work as an announcer and a vocalist, so he began to freelance as a vocalist and a musician. Les was to make many recordings with Tommy Kinsman and his orchestra, and I discovered, having rifled through my collection, that I have quite a number of recordings by Tommy Kinsman, but I have none that feature Les Allen. I shall have to remedy that. Harry Hudson and guitarist Len Phyllis organised a number of recording sessions that included Les. Someone thought it was a good idea to team up Les with another vocalist to perform duets. Les, being the better known of the two vocalists in London at the time, often took the lead, but some recordings show just how well the two vocalists harmonised.

a rare recording of Supposin' dating from 1929, and the vocalist with Les Allen? You may have identified him. It was Al Bowley. Incidentally, that version was issued on the Dominion label as by the Honolulu Serenaders, but it was also issued on the Diamond label as by the Beachcombers. In reality, I think, a group led by guitarist Len Phillis. The successful association between Les and Al Bowley would produce some interesting titles, including this lovely recording dating from December of 1930.

Les Allen with Al Bowley and OK Baby. They're with the Blue Jays, dating from December the 30th, 1930. The Blue Jays were in reality a studio group directed by Harry Hudson. In 1931, Les appeared as a singer in a film called The Rosary, and he also went on to make many more recordings with several bands, including Jerry Howe and his orchestra.

Irving Berlin's Me with Jerry Hoey and his orchestra at the Piccadilly Hotel, London, recorded in October of 1931. Les also made a number of recordings with the Savoy Hotel Orpheans, as directed by Carol Gibbons, including the lovely I'm Carefree, dating from June of 1932.

I asked your father, he said, okay. I asked your mother, she said, hooray. By special permission of the copyright owners, I love you. I asked your grandpa, he said, why not? I asked your grandma, she said, get hot. By special permission of the copyright owners, I love you. Your good old nurse thought you might do work.

0: Carol Gibbons and the Savoy Hotel Orpheans with Les Allen, and by special permission of the copyright holders, I Love You, dating from that same June the 14th recording session that produced I'm Carefree.
1: And it was nice to dip into the wonderful Dance Bandes archive once again to pay tribute to that wonderful vocalist of the 1930s, Les Allen. I'm here next week with more of the same, more dance band and big band sounds. So until then, this is Tony Bradley saying, as always, keep safe and take care.
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0: 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Then we'll begin. 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
1: Ladies and gentlemen, for the 50th time, we present the Navy Lark with our three stars, John Pertwee, Leslie Phillips, and Stephen Murray. Yes, this is the 50th show, and my name is Robin Boyle. I mention these two things because after 50 weeks of being the Charlie who does this bit, Mrs. Boyle and I reckon someone ought to get more money. Yes, well, some people in this outfit have got plenty, like our number one, for instance. He's even going out to buy his own boat from a mooring on the River Churn right now.
2: You know, sir, I can't wait to see this houseboat you've bought.
3: See it you may, Mr. Phillips. Navigate it you may not.
2: Spoil sport. I'm a jolly good housegate navvy boater. Gate boat house navvy. Navigoat. Well, where is it, sir?
3: Which is moored among this lot here somewhere.
2: Now, which one is it, sir?
3: Well, how should I know? I haven't seen her myself yet. All I know is she's a converted naval landing barge called More Floating Repos.
2: What made you buy a houseboat anyway, sir?
3: Well, I thought I could spend my off-duty time aboard her. And then when we're away at sea, I could let it.
2: Let it what, sir?
3: There are moments, Mr. Phillips, when I have absolutely no time for you at all.
2: But all I said was let it... Oh, I see. Flog it as a floating flat for a weekly flea, you mean? I mean, float it with foggy feet.
3: Let it?
2: Let it what?
3: Mr. Phillips!
2: Sorry, pardon.
3: No, hold it. This is it, the red one.
2: Huh?
3: More Floating Repos. Now, let's see if Mr. and Mrs. Granthamum are aboard.
2: Who are they, sir? Well,
3: the people I bought her from, of course. Ahoy there! Anyone about? Mr. Granthamum?
4: Charlie! There's a couple of gentlemen in flat hats calling from the towpath.
5: All right, dear. I'm just going.
3: Good morning, sir.
5: Oh, good morning. This way, the meter's down here.
2: Meter?
5: Yes. You are from the electricity board, aren't you?
3: Well, hardly, sir. We're from the Royal Navy. I'm Lieutenant Murray, the one who's bought the boat from you.
5: Oh, my dear chap, I do apologize. I'd completely forgotten.
4: Who is it, Charlie?
5: Lieutenant Murray from the electricity board, dear. This way, gentlemen. Mind the gangplank. It's... On the other side!
3: Quick, Mr. Phillips, give me a hand to get him out.
5: I'll be up, sir. You're all right. I've got you. Yes. Oh, yes, I'm all right. This happens all the time, you know. Saves us a fortune in laundry bills. Ah, well,
4: Johnny,
5: come aboard.
4: Anthem, you've done it again. You know how your suit shrank last time. You looked like a Morris dancer when you dried out.
5: I'm sorry, dear. Well, gentlemen, when were you thinking of moving in?
3: Well, it's more a question of moving out, actually. You see, I'm having her towed down to Portsmouth. She will float, I presume.
4: Well, I can swim like a fish, but I'm blowed if I'm going to be towed all the way to Portsmouth.
5: He means the boat, silly. You do, don't you?
3: Oh, of course, sir. I was hoping to have her picked up by a tug tomorrow night.
4: Charlie, come away from that stove. You're steaming.
5: What? Oh, so I am. I thought there was a mist coming up.
3: Well, sir, would tomorrow night be all right?
5: Oh, certainly, certainly, any time.
3: Well, in that case, we'd better be getting back to Pompey to arrange for the tow. Goodbye.
5: Goodbye.
3: After you, Mr. Phillips.
2: Thank you.
6: Look, stop tooting your hooter, Nunky. You'll use up all the coal Johnson's shoved on your boiler before we start.
7: I was only trying it out to see if we got steam up yet.
5: Oh, you better had have got steam up. One more shovel full will be my lot. If I'd actually got a shovel, it would have helped.
6: But why don't you you stop grumbling? It's hardly my fault you decided to stoke 2 ton of kitchen nuts with your egg spoon, is it?
8: You're rotten, you are. Look at it, all the crony minimums come off.
6: Then I wouldn't be in your shoes when you give it back to cookhouse Clara, my son. You know how touchy she is about their lordship silver. If she gets her hands on you, you'll be the battered pudding.
7: Yeah, I hope these officers of yours won't be long before they come aboard me tug. We ought to get going, you know.
6: Why, you've got bags of time.
7: I haven't, you know. Your fat mate has overdone the whole thing. Look how high my steam pressure gauge is reading.
6: Blimey, it is a bit high, isn't it? Yeah, go on, you better open the safety valve.
7: Come off it, Johnsy boy. When this tug was built, safety valves hadn't been invented.
8: I'm surprised steam had been.
6: Look, why don't you cork up, you titanic tub? I tell you, it's no joke having too much smoke because it overstoked.
8: Oh, it's all right, Chief. Here come number one and Mr. Phillips now.
6: Right, as soon as they get aboard, stand by to get going, Nunky.
7: Not likely. I'm not taking this 2-ton teddy boy along with me. This is a tug, not the Queen Elizabeth, you know. I can't pull a houseboat and him.
8: Yeah, you're rotten. I want to go for a ride. Here, give us a bucket of water. I'm going to put his fire out.
7: Yeah.
8: I want the brigade. Fire!
6: Johnson.
8: Hey, this way, chap. Stick your hoses up his boiler.
6: Go up! Fire, Chief. Everything under control?
8: No, sir, I'm not.
6: Yes, you are. You great big grumbling greaseball.
8: Oh, no, I'm not.
6: Oh, yes, you are.
8: Oh, no, I'm not.
6: Oh, yes, you are. You are, or I tell cookhouse Clara what you've done to her crony minimum egg spoon delivery.
8: I don't care what... Good morning and bon voyage.
6: Turn off, Batso. See you in the morning.
3: Well, Chief, we ready to sail?
6: Oh, more than ready, sir. More than ready. Practically bursting to go, sir.
7: You can say that again. It's gone up another 10 degrees, Johnsy.
9: Morning, Nunky.
7: How do? And that'll be enough familiarity, if you don't mind. You're on my tug now, so it's Captain Pertwee.
9: Oh, sorry, sir. I didn't mean to...
7: And stand to attention when you address a superior officer.
3: Now, look here...
7: Can't you? Shut!
3: Oh, sorry, sir.
7: This is a life.

0: It's amazing how you get used to anything in time, isn't it? I'm almost enjoying this little trip up the river.
1: Well, I'm not, Mr. Phillips. With all this vibrating, I feel as if I'm taking some diabolical slimming exercise.
0: Yes, there is that, sir. He's had my hat off twice already, sir.
2: Stop talking in the ranks there. Left hand down a bit, Phillips.
0: Left hand down a bit it is, Liberty Shaker. Taker.
2: More coal. More coal.
3: More coal, are you potty? You're born as glowing puce now.
2: Who cares? I'm after the record.
0: Here I say, what's that ahead there? If someone's put a little wooden fence across the river.
3: A little wooden fence? What do you...
0: Yes.
3: Stone me. That's not a wooden fence, sir. That's a lock, sir.
0: A lock? Oh, so that's what a lock looks like.
2: Stop engines.
0: Stop engine.
3: How do you stop it, you old nit?
2: You shove a spanner in its own grummets.
0: Oh, nasty. Well, that stopped it, all right.
1: Stopped it? I think you've killed it.
0: Well, who's going to get out and chop down that little wooden fence?
3: It's not a little wooden fence, sir. It's a locked gate, sir. It opens, you see.
0: Does it really? My word, what will they think of next?
2: Yeah, no, it's a new lock keeper. I've never seen this one before.
4: Come on in. I'm the keeper. You want to go through?
2: Of course we do.
3: Mind you, with one more knob of coal, we could have gone over the top.
2: Yeah, you're new here, aren't you?
4: Yes, you're my first customer. Hang on, I'll wind the gate open.
0: You know, I don't get this. I mean, why doesn't he just leave the gate open all the time? It would save so much work.
1: Well, hardly, Mr. Phillips. You see, there are two gates. We're on the high water, and the other side is low water. He'll flood the lock, and then let us in through this gate.
0: I see.
1: Then he'll drain the lock and let us out through the lower gate.
0: Oh, you know, it's jolly ingenious, isn't it? But perhaps you ought to explain it to that lock keeper as well.
1: Hmm? Why?
0: Well, I don't suppose it matters, sir, but the lock's empty and he's opening this gate first.
3: Eh? Of course he isn't. He can't. If he did that, we'd pitch straight there. Everybody down! Look out! The spanner's fallen out! The newt is going again.
1: Well, stop it. The lower gate's still shut.
0: Not now it isn't, sir. Not anymore.
2: Stop engines.
0: Where's the spanner? Stop engine.
2: Well, here we are, Churn River moorings as contracted.
3: Yeah, but I'll get her in tow, sir. It is this one, isn't it, sir? Moon floating repos.
1: Yeah, that's it. Make the hawser fast, Chief.
3: Aye, aye, sir.
2: Beats me why you want a houseboat anyway.
0: He's going to let it.
2: Let it what?
0: Oh, now I know how you feel sometimes.
1: Maddening, isn't it?
3: Pull, sir, make fast, sir.
1: Good man. Now let's get going and try and make it quietly, Mr. Captain. We don't want to wake up everyone else on all the other houseboats.
2: Well, who cares? Wake them up, I say. They won't see a tug like mine every day, you know.
1: Oh, I give you that.
2: Take the spanner out.
3: Easy. Now he's taking the strain, sir.
0: Blimey, what happened?
3: Oh, nothing much, sir. Just that Mr. Murray's boat seems to have a very strong anchor.
2: You stupid lot of know-nothing nits. You might have had me stern pulled off.
1: Sorry.
0: Pardon?
1: All round. Anchor up, Chief, or we shan't get back to Portsmouth before tomorrow morning. If then.
3: Right.
2: Stop engine spannering.
0: Spannering it is, Sir Captain, sir.
2: Well, there you are, Portsmouth.
1: Thank you. I've always wanted to see Portsmouth at 7 o'clock in the morning.
3: Oh, I wouldn't complain, Sepp. At least we've got back here safe. And sound, sir.
1: What the blazes?
0: I never touched a thing, sir.
3: No, it was your houseboat. You said it, when we stopped, it didn't. But it has now.
2: And if it stenches my tug, I'll sue.
0: We better go aboard her, sir, and see if she's all right.
1: Yes, just what I'm going to do. Hop over, Chief.
3: Aye, aye, sir.
1: Now you, Mr. Phillips.
0: Aye, aye, sir, but I'm not awfully good at this sort of thing, you know.
2: Ah!
1: Easy, Mark, Chief.
3: Aye, aye, sir. That's a flaming daisy, Mr. Phillips, sir.
5: Oh, sir. Aye, sir. Look at me. Look. Oh. I'm all wet.
3: Right, over you come, number one, sir. Donald Duck's out of the drink.
1: Right. Ah, well, we better take him below and dry him out.
0: Yes.
1: It's through this door here.
3: Oh, George, come on, Mr. Phillips.

0: the gent if I could put me hands down now, sir. I'm getting pins and needles in me left and right shoulder blades.
1: Of course you can.
0: Thank you, sir.
2: This is a right muck-up, I must say. Now, what are we going to do?
3: Well, there's a train back about 10.
2: Well, then it better be a good train, or how are we going to take our furniture back?
3: Well, by the look of most of it, I wouldn't bother.
1: Mr. Phillips. Well, there's nothing for it. We'll just have to tow you all the way back again.
3: Well, hang on until Leslie dries out a bit first, won't you, sir?
0: Oh, I don't know if we dare, Mr. Phillips, sir. If that uniform shrinks much more, people will think we're a floating Follies burglary, sir. Well, you're practically showing naked knees now, sir.

0: spanner in.
1: A spanner it is, Captain, sir.
2: Never fails, does it?
0: No, sir, but mind you, the spanner is a lot shorter than it was.
3: Well, here we are, Churn River moorings, again.
1: Well, how do you know that, Sam? It's pitch dark.
0: Oh, now, that's something that you wouldn't understand, sir, you see. They call it navigation. Navigation, that's what they call it, sir. Yeah. The science of knowing where you are without having to hit it first.
1: Oh, I think my way is best.
4: What's that?
1: Following other boats and know the way.
4: Is the houseboat made fast, Chief?
0: Yeah, I'll drop her anchor now, sir.
4: Good man.
1: You know, sir, my uniform has shrunk. It's so tight across the seat, I can hardly move. And even if I could, I wouldn't dare do so.
4: Yes, I must admit, from where I'm standing, the trousers do seem to be a bit tight.
1: Yes, they're a jolly sight tighter from where I'm standing. Cool.
0: The anchor's dropped in the mud, sir.
4: Well, ready when you are, Mr. Captain Pertwee.
3: About time, too. Spanner out.
1: Right, I'll just bend over and... What was that?
0: The spanner's not all that's out, sir.
1: What?
0: Your long comms are playing peekaboo at the back.
3: Here, them things went out with Gladstone.
1: Ah, no, don't look. No. No. Close your eyes. Now, all of you, go on. Quick, close your eyes.
0: Oh, isn't he sweet? Oh, look at him. He's modest.
1: No, Pertwee, now turn your back. No, Pertwee, please. No, Pertwee. No, Pertwee.
3: Yes, sir.
1: Pertwee, you're peeping.
5: Now, what's all this hubbub and hullabaloo? People are trying to get to me. Ah!
0: Oh! Oh, well.
5: Help, please.
0: That's our modesty gone for a bird.
5: Wake up, Johnny!
1: Do something, somebody! Get this blooming tug moving!
0: Spanner out! Bye-bye, Mrs. Chrysanthemum!
5: Oh, stop! No, come back!
3: Oh, dear, good gracious, what on earth is going on?
5: Charlie, there was a man trotting about in his reach-me-downs!
3: In this weather, he'll freeze to death!
5: Charlie Grantham, go and phone the constabulary at once. Do you hear? Now, go on!
3: Oh,
5: go on.
3: Very well, I'll... Yeah, that's odd.
5: What is, dear?
3: Well, I mean, where's the phone box gone on the bank, eh? And whose boats are all these all round us? I've never seen this lot before.
5: Well, of course you haven't. These aren't our moorings at all. Goodness knows where we are.
4: Should be back in Portsmouth any time now.
0: Yeah, that'll make a nice change, won't it, sir? This is the third trip we've made up the Churn River and back. One more and people will think we're a regular flute and bus service.
1: Well, it wasn't our fault the Granthamums were still on the houseboat and we had to take them back again yesterday, was it?
4: You did make quite sure they weren't on it when we picked them up this time, didn't you?

0: To Mr. Phillips.
1: Oh, absolutely, sir. Not a soul aboard.
2: This is going to cost a bob or two, this is.
3: I must say, your houseboat is a very pretty-looking craft, sir. Mind you, they must have got a bit of a move on.
0: Got a move on, Chief? What with?
3: All the repaint, sir.
0: Repaint? Nobody's given it...
3: Yes, they have, sir. Lovely shade of green. Lovely shade. Look, sir.
0: What on earth?
1: He's right, you know, sir. I like the red better myself. It was jolly nice of the Granthamums to paint it there, wasn't it, sir? Oh, they changed the name, too.
3: Changed her name? What are you talking about? Let's have a look. Stone me! Here, this boat's called Harold's Haddy Hoos.
0: Mr. Phillips, you idiot, that's not my boat. You picked up the wrong one.
1: Oh, lummy, so I have. Well, it's hardly my fault, sir. It was dark.
2: Back we go. Yeah, I'll be able to retire on this job.
3: You know, sir, before we're finished, it might have worked out cheaper if you bought Nunky's tug.

0: Captain Purvey's office.
1: Naval Intelligence here.
0: Oh, really? I could have sworn it was Noddy.
1: Commander Bracewell wants a word with your governor.
0: Right.
2: Hello, Captain Purvey speaking.
3: Speaking? Jumping firepots, don't you mean shouting, old man? Proper bold boombody you are.
2: Commander Bracewell, I am a very busy man.
3: You're going to be even busier now. We've got the most gawking panic on up here. Scotland Yard, MI5, the Army, the Air Force, they're all roped in for this.
2: Good grief, what's happened?
3: Well, that's what we've got to find out, old chap. Now, we want you to organize a sea search in your water.
2: Search? What for?
3: Houseboats.
2: Houseboats?
3: That's the ticket. 6 of them. They've all vanished. 1 a night for the last 6 nights. Odd sort of do, isn't it?
2: Odd sort of do? What is all this?
3: Well, it all started with a Mr. and Mrs. Grantham. They had a houseboat moored in the River Churn, and one night, about a week ago, they vanished.
2: Vanished?
3: Absolutely. And every night since then, another one has gone. We think it may be white slavery.
2: Good grief, we must take action at once. My aunt lives in one at...
3: And what's hers called?
2: Well, I hardly like to... I doubt if...
3: Come on, old man. What's her houseboat called?
2: Well, if you must know, Auntie May's Maison de Mer.
3: I say they do pickle, don't they? What with Harold Heidihill and that one. Still, I haven't got your auntie's boat on my list yet.
2: Pity. I mean, what do you want us to patrol?
3: Well, as your nearest, we want you to patrol the mouth of the River Churn.
2: Certainly. I'll go myself in the destroyer Makepeace.
3: Good man. We'll have 2 other destroyers standing by near you. Happy hunting, and don't forget, they usually vanish at night.
2: Not anymore, Commander Bracewell. I shall be there tonight myself, and heaven help the gang, whoever they are.
3: That's the spirit. All the houseboats that are left at the moorings have taken precautions, too. We've told them to tie themselves together. That way, if any one of them is attacked, they'll all know. Toodly-bye, carry on shouting.
4: Coming up to the moorings, Chief.
5: Yes, sir. The gang, sir.
6: Screwdriver in.
4: Screwdriver? What happened to the spanner?
5: The motor ate what was left of it last time, sir.
4: Screwdriver in, sir. It is, sir. And this time, let's try and get my boat and nobody else's.
7: Well, sir, at least we've cut down the odds. There are only about 6 left.
4: Yes. Odd, that. I mean, we keep bringing the wrong ones back each day, but they're never here when we come back for mine the following night.
7: Well, there must be a bug somewhere, sir. It's probably because we use the shorter route at night.
5: Well, here we are, sir. This is it. A red one, isn't it? Now, let's get her in tow and get home for Drake's sake. We've only had about 3 hours sleep all the week.
4: All right, Chief. Let's get going.
5: Aye, aye. Let her go, monkey.
6: Screwdriver out.
7: Screwdriver out, sir, Captain, sir.
6: Sir, we've hit the jackpot, sir. We're towing the whole lot.
5: No, I mean, look at that. They're all rigged together with ropes, sir.
6: I never thought me tug could have done it.
4: Well, stop it doing it at once.
6: Oh, too late, we can't. We've got no tools left to shove in the engine. We have to keep going now until my boiler goes out.

0: There we are, stopped at last.
1: Yeah, well, we should have stopped sooner if Mr. Phillips hadn't shoveled more coal on.
2: I forgot, that's all.
3: Where are we now, Jeeves?
1: At the mouth of the River Churn, sir.
2: Jolly quiet, isn't it? Thank goodness all those people on the houseboats have stopped yelling at us.
1: Well, I think they've all been struck dumb with sheer terror. Abandon tug! Last one over the side, Sir Custard.
3: Where did that come from?
4: Stop right where you are. Hands up or I fire.
2: Lummies, old Thundergus on makepeace. What's he doing here?
3: Shooting at us, Mr. Phillips.
1: Stone me, we're for it now. What's he going to say when he cops the butchers and all these houseboats in tow?
3: Why, it's nothing to do with him, Chief.
1: I must be disagreeable about that, sir. We're supposed to be on duty aboard Trout Bridge, sir.
2: Dummy, I suppose we are.
3: I must confess, I'd sort of forgotten about that. Popping up and down the river like this, one loses all sense of time. Just live from one judder to the next.
4: I have. I've got you covered. Fall in astern and follow me here. One false move and I fire.
1: Good job it's still dark, sir. If he could see it was us, he'd have sunk us by now.
3: Yes, you're right, Chief. Look, I've got an idea. Before the dawn comes up, do you think we could get the rope from these houseboats hitched on to makepeace?
1: Easy, sir. If only we could move.
3: Mr. Phillips, a few more knobs of coal, if you please.
1: That's it, right, she's off. Righto, Nunky. Nunky, ease it over a bit. That's it, go on. Bit more. Easy. Right, hold it.
4: Hey, what are you doing under our star?
5: Hello! We surrender! Lead on, Admiral!
4: That's better.
1: Houseboat's tied to make peace, sir.
3: Well done. You've got an anchor on this tug?
0: Of course I have.
3: Well, drop it.
1: Lovely. Look, there they go, sir. Captain Pervy and friends. Look at it. A first-class houseboat tour, if ever they saw one.
2: Hey, where did that come from? I didn't see any smoke.
1: No, it's those destroyers out to sea, sir. They're pooping off an old Thunderguts.
3: Good heavens. It must be because he's towing those houseboats.
2: Oh, what a shame.
4: Stop! Cease fire! Stop pointing that 4-inch gun at me. It might go off. I told you it would. Abandon ship!
6: And that was John Pertwee, Leslie Phillips, and Stephen Murray working their passage in The Navy Lark, written by Laurie Wyman. John Pertwee was the chief petty officer, Leslie Phillips was the sub-lieutenant, Stephen Murray was the number one. Nunky was played by Taniel Evans, Abel Seaman Johnson was Ronnie Barker, Captain Povey was Richard Caldicott, and Mr. and Mrs. Granthamon were played by Michael Bates and Heather Chasen. The recorded production was by Alistair Scott Johnston.

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I hope you can stay with me for the next hour while we showcase the art and craft of the popular song. And we'll be doing that with vocal and instrumental songs and tunes. But we're starting off with a classic MGM tune like this.

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We would skate up the avenue, but there isn't any ice. We would ride on a bicycle, but we haven't got a bike. So we'll walk up.

0: Fred Astaire and Judy Garland singing A Couple of Swells from the 1948 film Easter Parade. It starred Judy Garland and Fred Astaire and Peter Lawford, featuring music by Irving Berlin. And it featured some of their best-known songs. Easter Parade, Stepping Out With My Baby, and of course, what we've just heard, A Couple of Swells. It was the most financially successful picture for both Garland and Astaire, as well as the highest grossing musical of the year in 1948. Well, that was 1948. Now we go back 10 years or so with some wise words from Noel Coward.
1: Put your daughter on the stage, Mrs. Worthington. Don't put your daughter on the stage. The profession is overcrowded and the struggle's pretty tough. And admitting the fact she's burning to act, that isn't quite enough. She has nice hands to give the wretched girl her due, but don't you think her bust is too developed for her age? I repeat, Mrs. Worthington, sweet Mrs. Worthington, don't put your daughter on the stage. Regarding yours, dear Mrs. Worthington, of Wednesday the 23rd, although your baby may be keen on a stage career, how can I make it clear this is not a good idea for her to hope? Dear Mrs. Worthington, is on the face of it absurd. Her personality is not in reality exciting enough, inviting enough for this particular sphere. Don't put your daughter on the stage, Mrs. Worthington. Don't put your daughter on the stage. She's a bit of an ugly duckling, you must honestly confess, and the width of her seat would surely defeat her chances of success. It's a loud voice, and though it's not exactly flat, she'll need a little more than that to earn a living wage. On my knees, Mrs. Worthington, please.

0: much. Though they said at the school of acting she was lovely as Peer Gynt, I'm afraid on the whole an ingenue role would emphasize her squint. She's a big girl, and though her teeth are fairly good, she's not the type I ever would be eager to engage. No more buts, Mrs. Worthington. Nuts, Mrs. Worthington. Don't put your daughter on the stage.
1: Noel Coward with some very wise words for pushy parents. A song that I think could apply today with some of these talent competitions that we see on TV. And the parents saying, oh yes, yes, my child can do wonderful things. But that was never written for a show, and Noel Coward wrote that when he was at the height of his career. He just received a constant stream of letters from women begging him to find parts for their respective daughters in whatever he happened to be staging next. And he wrote the song as a general refusal to all those ambitious mothers, and it remained one of the lastingly popular Coward songs that did not have its origin in one of his shows. But although it sold well enough, it served him admirably for cabaret performances. And an oft-quoted line, "Don't put your daughter on the stage, Mrs. Worthington." I wonder what he would have said to Mr. and Mrs. Julie Andrews' mother and father when he heard her singing this.

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Loud was the voice of the lonely goat herd, lay-hoodle-lay-hoodle-loo. Folks in a town that was quite remote

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2: Soon her mama with a gleaming gloat heard, lady or lady or lay, hmm hmm.

Julie Andrews in fine voice there, singing The Lonely Goatherd from the film soundtrack, The Sound of Music, in 1965, where she co-starred alongside Christopher Plummer as George Von Trapp. It was a very successful film indeed. It won five Oscars at the 38th Academy Award, including Best Picture. It was also Rodgers and Hammerstein's last collaboration. Well, let's move to an instrumental now. And I think it's time for some Glenn Miller and Pennsylvania 65,000.

the Glenn Miller Orchestra and Pennsylvania 6-5000, one of many tunes that he penned during his rather short career. But I always, whenever I hear that, just think of James Stewart. In the Glenn Miller story, he's on the phone talking to an operator and trying to get in touch with, I think, his wife or his fiance, and he's just saying the number over and over again, and that spawned the song in real life. Well, let's slow things down a little bit now, and we'll revisit The Sound of Music, not with Julie Andrews, though. This is Shirley Bassey singing Climb Every Mountain.

the great voice of Nat Cole, the brilliant piano playing of George Shearing and the George Shearing Quintet there, and Let There Be Love. If I was asked what record I would like to take to a desert island, that would be my number one choice. I never tire of listening to that. And before that, we heard Shirley Bassey in fine voice, a little bit different to what we normally play. Something very slow and very sentimental, Climb Every Mountain, but she certainly gave it the Girl from Tiger Bay treatment at the end. Well, let's stay in a jazzy vein with Dakota Staton.

the fine voice of Dakota Staton and the song Give Me the Simple Life from the 1946 film Wake Up and Dream. Well, the film disappeared into obscurity, but that song didn't. It's been covered by many, many artists, including the great Mel Torme, and that's a really fine version there by Dakota Staton. Moving back to the dance band days now, a 1936 song by Irving Berlin, and this is performed by Roy Fox. The song, Let's Face the Music and Dance.

Roy Fox playing Let's Face the Music and Dance from the film Follow the Fleet. And that film featured a celebrated dance duet between Fred Astaire and Ginger Rogers. It's been covered many times. It was included in the TV series Pennies from Heaven. And it was also the song that Angela Rippon sang and danced to on the Morecambe and Wise sketch. It's been covered many, many times, and it's still a great tune. And you're listening to Light and Easy here on Angel Radio with me, Bill Davis. And we're going to be a little bit frivolous now with a song from Sammy Davis Jr. It's The Candyman.

Oh, there's Sammy Davis Jr. fading out, singing The Candyman. And that was written by Anthony Newley and Leslie Bricusse. In fact, Sammy Davis Jr. didn't sing it in the film. This version was from the Sammy Davis Jr. Now album. And although Sammy Davis Jr. admitted to disliking the song, finding it too saccharine, it became his only number one hit, spending 3 weeks at the top of Billboard Hot 100, starting the 10th of June 1972, so it took some time to get there, and also 2 weeks at the top of the Easy Listening chart. And that song was featured in the film Willy Wonka and the Chocolate Factory. Well, we've got something now in a bossa nova style. It's You Stepped Out of a Dream, and it's Sergio Mendes and Brazil 66.

Sergio Mendes and Brazil's 66, fading away there to You Stepped Out of a Dream in a bossa nova style, and I really like that. That's a popular song written by Herb Brown and Gus Kahn, published in 1940. And the song has become a real pop and jazz standard with many recorded artists. It was the centerpiece of the 1941 musical Siegfried Girl, in which it was sung by Tony Martin and accompanied an iconic image of Lana Turner walking down a grand staircase. Although Turner never officially sang or recorded the song, it became her theme song. Well, I don't remember Lana Turner ever singing that, but I think I might get on the internet when I get home and see if there's something relating to that on YouTube. Lana Turner, what an actress. Well, let's slow things down with some vocalese. And we have the New York Voices with Girl Talk.

Well, I don't know whether or not you like vocalese or not, but I think you can't argue with the quality of those voices. The New York Voices there, and Girl Talk, composed by Neil Hefti with lyrics by Bobby Troup. And it was written for the 1965 film Harlow, a biographical film about Jean Harlow, starring Carol Baker. And it didn't pull any punches in its storyline. Jean Harlow had a very troubled life, despite her stardom. The song has been described by the singer Michael Feinstein as the last great male chauvinistic song written in the 60s. Well, I could think of a few more, Michael, but there you go. I was just quoting what it said on the internet, so it must be true. let's visit the stage. Let's go back to Broadway. Here's Ethel Merman. And she was extremely famous in the role of Annie Oakley in Annie, Get Your Gun. And here she is lamenting about, despite her success as a sharpshooter in Buffalo Bill's show, she doesn't have too much success in love. The song, You Can't Get a Man with a Gun.

0: show was based on a book by Dorothy Fields and her brother Herbert. It's a fictionalised account of Annie Oakley, and she really did exist, born 1860 to 1926, a sharpshooter who starred in Buffalo Bill's Wild West Show. And you heard Ethel there in the 1946 Broadway production. It also spawned London revivals in the 1950s. Certainly in New York, it ran for over 1,100 performances, and there were some great standards in it, particularly what we've just heard, and There's No Business Like Show Business. Well, let's stay on Broadway, and we've got the great Robert Preston singing the full version of 76 Trombones from the Broadway stage show, written by Meredith Wilson. So here we have Robert Preston, 76 Trombones.
1: Please, folks, may I have your attention, please? Attention, please. I can deal with the troubled friends with a wave of my hand, this very hand. Please observe me, if you will. I'm Professor Harold Hill, and I'm here to organize a River City Boys band. Oh, think, my friends, how can any pool table ever hope to compete with a gold trombone? Ra, ra, ra, da, da, da, ra, ra. Remember, my friends, what a handful of trumpet players did to the famous fabled walls of Jericho. Oh, billiard parlor walls come a-tumbling down. Oh, a band will do it, my friends. Oh, yes, I said a boys band. Do you hear me? I said River City gotta have a boys band, and I mean she needs it today. Well, Professor Harold Hill's on hand. River City's gonna have her boys band. As sure as the Lord made little green apples, and that band's gonna be in uniform. Johnny, Willie, Teddy, Fred. And you'll see the glitter of crashing cymbals. And you'll hear the thunder of rolling drums and the shimmer of trumpets. Tantara! And you'll feel something akin to the electric thrill I once enjoyed when Gilmore, Liberati, Pat Conway, the great creator, W.C. Handy, and John Philip Sousa all came to town on the very same historic day. 76 trombones led the big parade, with 110 cornets close at hand. They were followed by rows and rows of the finest virtuosos, the cream of every famous band. 76 trombones caught the morning sun, with 110 cornets right behind.

Well, that had an abrupt ending. Robert Preston from the original Broadway show, The Music Man, starring Barbara Cook, David Burns, Pert Kelton, Iggy Wolfington, the Buffalo Bills. And it certainly seemed to have a fair few people on stage there. I would have liked to have seen the original production. The Music Man was a musical by Meredith Wilson. The plot concerns con man Harold Hill, played there by Robert Preston, who poses as a boys band organizer to sell them band instruments. He falls foul of the locals, falls in love with one of the ladies. Yes, she's a librarian. But it was a phenomenal show, incredibly successful in 1957. It won 5 Tony

awards, including Best Musical, and ran for 1,300 performances. The cast album won the first Grammy Award for Best Musical Theatre Album and spent 245 weeks on the Billboard charts. Yes, that was quite a successful show, a good tune, and it's also become very popular amongst local amateur operatic groups to stage. Well, let's go to France with Love is Blue.

Well, the Paul Murat Orchestra, they're bringing us away from Broadway to a wonderful instrumental of the 60s, Love is Blue, covered by a number of artists, both vocally and instrumentally. And that brings us to the end of another Light and Easy programme. With me, Bill Davis, here on Angel Radio. I'd like to say thanks for dropping by and listening in. I hope we can meet up again this time soon and listen to more Light and Easy. I'm going to sign off with the with That's Entertainment, the the tune I introduced the show to. But I'll say bye for now. See you next time.

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1: 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I lay there and I'm lovely. And I really think it's wonderful. And I think it's very relaxing, humorous, and I love it. 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
4: Indeed we are. A very good evening to you. Nice to be with you on this Tuesday evening in loving memory of Ellen in Waterloo Vale, sponsored, of course, by Jean. Right, we've got your quiz questions. They're already lined up. The first request of the evening, it's for Team Real Richard and Simon to remember Anne. It's Herb Albert and the Tawana Brass, Love Potion, number 9.
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Love Potion number 9, and that's especially for Team Will, Richard and Simon to remember Anne. Keeping you company on your Tuesday evening, and next request is this one. It's all at 27, especially for Trish in Portsmouth. It is Nightlights, Nat King Cole.

Cole at 27 to Trish in Portsmouth. That's Nat King Cole and Nightlights. We're your favourite nostalgia radio station, keeping you company 24 hours a day. We've got your quiz questions already lined up for you. Ben in Brentford, hello to you. Thank you for your email. Frankie Lane, do you know what it means to miss New Orleans?

There we go. Billy in Brentford, Frankie Lane. And do you know what it means to miss New Orleans? Good evening to Wendy in Norwich. Nice to have your company. You've requested Island in the Sun. Here's Harry Belafonte.

There we go, Islands in the Sun. And Harry Belafonte for Wendy in Norwich. Keeping you company here on Tuesday evening, we've got quiz question number one coming up very soon. And our next request is coming up in a moment. Right, we've got the Beatles. We've actually got The Love Affair. The First Cut is the Deepest. And that's for Judy and Ray in Porchester. That's coming up for you. And then we'll have quiz question number one.

0: And Julian Ray in Porchester, that's the love affair. The first cut is the deepest. Right, here is question number one. In tennis, what piece of fruit is found on the top of the men's Wimbledon trophy? In tennis, what piece of fruit is found on top of the men's Wimbledon trophy? If you think you know, 02392 498 556, or david@angelradio.uk. Jamie in Totten, hello to you. Here's Fingertips and Stevie Wonder.
1: Right now, ladies and gentlemen, like to continue with our show by introducing to you a young man that's only 12 years old. And he is considered as being a genius of our time. Ladies and gentlemen, let you and I make him feel happy with a nice ovation as we meet and greet little Stevie Wonder. How about that?
2: Yeah! Yeah! Ladies and gentlemen, now I'm going to do a song taken from my album, The Jazz Soul of Little Stevie. The name of the song is called Fingertips.

0: you, Carter, ladies and gentlemen, and the other young man who was responsible for the arrangement and conducting was Mr. Clarence Paul.
1: Fingertips and Stevie Wonder, that's for Jamie in Totten. Current quiz question is, in tennis, what piece of fruit is found at the top of the men's Wimbledon's trophy? If you think you know, 02392 498 556.

There we go. Oh, for some reason the phone's going mad. The current Chris question, which we've actually gone over the page with people getting this one right. In tennis, what is the piece of fruit? It's found at the top of the men's Wimbledon trophy. 02392 498 556 or david@angelradio.uk. Our next request is Doreen Harris, the grandfather clock for Tony in Bognor Regis.

Doreen Harris, Grandfather Clock for Tony in Bognor Regis. Valum Ray in North End, hello to you. Nice to have you company. The Beatles, 8 days a week. The current quiz question is, in tennis, what piece of fruit is found at the top of the men's Wimbledon trophy? If you think you know, 02392 498 556. Neil in Santa Monica, you're partly right. Your answer does incorporate that word in it, but it's not that as an answer. It's another fruit. You're very, very close to it. Here's the Beatles.

for Valeray Northend. That's the Beatles and 8 days a week. Right, before we play the next request, here is the answer for quiz question number one. In tennis, what piece of fruit is found at the top of the men's Wimbledon trophy? Well done to everyone that got it right. The answer, of course, we're looking for was pineapple. Jenny in Hailing Island, Barry and Delilah in Dawlish, Alan in Orpington, Fred and Pat in Southfield, Brad and Jason in Canmore, Beryl and Colin in Drayton, Tracy and Scott in Cosham, Liz and Patrick in Dublin, and Christine in Portsmouth, Trish in Portsmouth, Linda in Porchester, Sylvia and Teddy in Romsey, Tony in Bognor Regis, John in Leicester, and Neil in Santa Monica. Well done. Yes, we were looking for pineapple for quiz question number one. Are you ready for quiz question number two? Where is the largest volcano on Earth located? Where is the largest volcano on Earth located? The Shantae's Runaway for Jenny in Hailing Island. We'll see what answers come up with this one.

Runaway, the Chantels there for Jenny in Hailing Island. Oh, lots of answers coming in with this last quiz question. Well done to who's got it right so far. Tony and Bognor, you just flicked in. Yes, you're correct, because you're in the right place. And we want to know, where is the largest volcano on Earth? Any ideas? Well, those of you who have no idea, well, I'm not going to leave you in the out chance. I will come up with a clue that might actually be able to help you. And if you think you might know, then you know what to do. 02392 498 556. Matt Monroe on Days Like This for Jane and Malcolm in Gospel. Then I'll play straight after a bonus clue for this one.

like these. And that's for Jane and Malcolm over there in Gosport. Current quiz question, where is the largest volcano on Earth? I'll give you a bit of a clue.

And that was Elvis Presley, Blue Hawaii. Then before that, we played the theme from Hawaii 5-0, Book 'em, Denno. Well done to all our winners. Where is the largest volcano on Earth located? It's in Hawaii. Fred and Pat in Southfields, Jenny in Hailing Island, Beryl and Colin in Drayton, Barry and Delilah in Dawlish, Alan in Orpington, Tony in Bognor Regis, Brad and Jason in Canmore, Thelma in Gosport, Neil in Santa Monica, Trish in Portsmouth, and Christine in Portsmouth, Sylvia and Teddy in Romsey. That's question number two. Ooh, let's see how you do on this one. To a single decimal point, how many kilometres are there in a mile? To a single decimal point, how many kilometres are there in a mile? 0239249856. Andy Williams, I Like Your Kind of Love, and it features Peg Powers. And that's for Angie in Southsea.

0: baby, that's
1: Angie in the South Sea. Yeah, that's Andy Williams and Beck Powers. I Like Your Kind of Love. Keeping you company 24 hours a day, the current quiz question is, to a single decimal point, how many kilometres are there in a mile? Neil in Santa Monica, you're partly right, but it's not zero in front of it. I think you might have typed the wrong answer in, because you're almost right. 023 924 98 556. Jackie in Southsea, hello to you. You are beautiful, Johnny Mathis.

Now, our next request, we're going off to Trish in Portsmouth. It is, in fact, a portrait of Jenny, especially for our Trish Nat King Cole.

0: A portrait of Jenny, and that's especially for Trish in Portsmouth and Nat King Cole. Jenny in Hayling Island, Barry and Delilah in Dawlish, Beryl and Colin in Drayton, Brad and Jason in Canmore, Alan in Orpington, Tony in Bognor Regis, Kay in London, Edward in Halifax, Emma in Bishopsworth and Betty in Brighton. Well done to you all. I asked you this question. To a single decimal point, how many kilometres are there in a mile? It is 1.6 kilometres. 1.6 kilometres. Well done to everyone right. And well done to everyone that actually put in the difference. 1.609. 3.4 is to be exact as it would work out, or 1.609, but 1.6 was the actual answer we're looking for, but I accepted any that gave me the extra part as well. So well done, 1.6 kilometres to a single decimal point. How many kilometres are there in a mile? Right, are we ready for your next one? Well, this will be very interesting, actually, to see, and I'm sure that a lot of people know this straight off. Which country is Brie cheese originally from? Which country is Brie cheese originally from? 023 9249 8556 or david@angelradio.uk. Liz and Patrick, hello in Dublin. Joe Dolan, Tar and Cement.
1: The town I came from

There we go, Joe Dolan, Tara and Samet for Liz and Patrick in Dublin. Oh, I can't fool you. Some people are coming in the wrong country. Well done also to our Jenny in Hayling Island, and thank you for the football update. Well, I'm not going to mention it because I might give something away. 02392 498 556 if you'd like to have a go at the quiz. Lots of answers that are coming in have been correct so far. Well done. Next request is for Lynn in Bitten, and it is Judy Garland and Get Happy.

Judy Garland and Get Happy for Lynn in Bitten. And now we're off to Barry and Delilah in Dawlish. That fooled me there. It looks as though it had ended, but it obviously carried on slightly after. And that was for Lynn in Bitten. Judy Garland, Get Happy. Barry and Delilah, hello to you in Dawlish. I wish I knew the way to your heart, Nat King Cole.

There we go. I Wish I Knew the Way to Your Heart, Barry and Delilah in Dawlish. And that, of course, was Nat King Cole. Tracy and Scott, hello to you in Cosham. This was the song with your wedding dance, The Righteous Brothers' Unchained Melody.

Unchained Melody, and that's the Righteous Brothers, especially for Tracy and Scott in Cosham, and that was their wedding dance back in 1992. Current quiz question: which country is Brie cheese originally from? Well done to our Jenny in Hailing Island. Thank you, Jenny. Half-time result was 0-1 at the moment. That was the half-time result. Which country is Brie cheese originally from? I'm not going to mention which was the other country playing, because that might actually give you the answer away. Right, our next request is for Ben in Southsea. It's Gene Pitney, 24 hours from Tulsa.

Gene Pitney, 24 hours from Tulsa. That's for Ben in South Sea. And we're your favourite nostalgia radio station, Angel Radio. Chris in North London, hello to you. I'm going to play this one for you. It's Thomas Wayne and Tragedy.

Thomas Wayne, Tragedy for Chris in North London. Well done. We asked you which country is Brie Cheese originally from. Sylvia and Teddy in Romsey, Jenny in Hayling Island, Trish in Portsmouth, Thelma in Gosport, Tracy and Scott in Cosham, Tony in Bognor Regis, Alan in Orpington, Christine in Portsmouth, Nikki and Paul in Southampton. Of course, France was your answer. And at the moment, the current scores are France 0, Spain 2, and they're in the 60th minute. Thank you to all my people out there that are sending in all the information on the football tonight. Beryl and Colin in Drayton, thank you for the email, but your request is next. It's All of Me, Frank Sinatra.

There we go. All of Me and Frank Sinatra. That's especially for Beryl and Colin in Drayton. Oh, we're staying with another Sinatra, but this time Nancy Sinatra and Lee Hazlewood. Summer Wine is from 1966. It's for Kay in London. Right, are you ready for your next quiz question? What is the capital of New Zealand? What is the capital of New Zealand? If you think you know, 02392 498 556.

Lee Hazelwood and Nancy Sinatra, Summer Wine for Kay in London. Current quiz question, what is the capital of New Zealand? If you think you know, 02392 498556 or David at angelradio.uk. Stan in Harwich, hello to you. Will I ever see you again? Here's Vincent Hart.

Vincent Hart, Will I Ever See You Again? And that is especially for Stan in Harwich. Hello to Betty in Brighton. It's Last Date and Floyd Kramer.

Last day, Troy Kramer for Betty in Brighton. Emma in Bishop's Waltham, hello to you. You like Billy Fury and certain things that plays in the moment. Well done to Neil in Santa Monica, Fred and Pat in Southfields, Trish in Portsmouth, Jenny in Hayden Island, Thelma in Gosport, Bevan and Colin in Drayton, Brad and Jason in Canmore, Alan in Orpington, Chris in North London, Tony in Bognor Regis. What is the capital of New Zealand? Of course, it's Wellington. That was your answer for that one. Our final normal quiz question is this. Which planet has the most extensive ring system? Which planet has the most extensive ring system? If you think you know, 02392 498 556 or david@angelradio.uk.

There we go. That's Billy Fury and Certain Things for Emma and Bishop Swartham. Which planet has extensive rings? 02392 498 556. Our next request is especially for Christine in Portsmouth. Frankie Lane, Making Memories.

There we go, making memories, and that, of course, was Frankie Lane. Right, Alan in Orpington, the Grassroots, let's live for today.

There we go. For Alan in Alpington, let's live for today. And that's especially for you. Thank you, Alan. Right, Thelma in Gosport, especially for our brother Alec. You're My Everything and Max Spygrave. We play next. Right, we asked you which planet was the most extensive ring system. Thelma in Gosport, Neil in Santa Monica, Trish in Portsmouth, Jenny in Hayling Island, Alan in Orpington, Beryl and Colin in Drayton, Chris in North London, Arthur in Bognor Regis, and Tony in Bognor Regis. Well done for your answers on that. And of course, the answer was Saturn. Well, I'm throwing in a bonus quiz question tonight. It's to do with Eurovision. Who won the Eurovision Song Contest in 1975? Who won the Eurovision Song Contest in 1975? It was held in Sweden because 1974, ABBA won the Eurovision Song Contest in Brighton. So it's not ABBA, it's the year after. Who was the Eurovision winner in 1975?

Max Bygraves, You're My Everything for Thelma in Gospels and her brother Alec. Lots of love to Alec at the moment. Arthur in Bognor Regis, hello to you, nice to have your company. Paul Anker and Diana.

That's Paul Anka for Arthur in Bognor Regis. We're your favourite nostalgia radio station, Angel Radio, on this Tuesday evening in loving memory of Ellen in Waterleyville, sponsored by Jean. Right, we've got your vote already set up, but before that, we will give you the answer. We asked you who won the Eurovision Song Contest in 1975. You could have answered the Netherlands, because they won it. And the group was called Teaching, and the song was called Ding A Dong. Jenny in Hayling Island, Beryl and Colin in Drayton, Barry and Delilah in Dawlish, Alan in Orpington, Tony in Bognor Regis, Edward in Halifax, Kay in London, Alice in Portsmouth. Well done to you all. Yes, the Netherlands and Teaching Ding A Dong. Theo in Bitten.

Crazy, and that is, of course, is Patsy Cline for Theo. Now we're off to Nikki and Paul in Southampton. They'd like Gene Pitney, Last Chance to Turn Around.

Gene Pitney, The Last Chance to Turn Around. That's for Nikki and Paul in Southampton. At the moment, the final score is France 0, Spain 2. It goes England versus Spain. England will be playing Spain. So well done to our Jenny in Hayling Island. Right, we just played Gene Pitney. Oh, we're a bit later than scheduled, but here we go. Right, your songs are Donovan Catch the Wind or Ramsey Lewis Wade in the Water. Donovan Catch the Wind or Ramsey Lewis Wade in the Water. 02392 498 556 or David at angelradio.uk.

That's Ramsey Lewis, Wade in the Water, and Donovan before that, both tying. Jerry Lee Lewis, Crazy Arms, that's especially for Sylvia and Teddy and Romsey.

Jerry Lee Lewis, Crazy Arms for Sylvia and Teddy in Romsey. Our Jenny was carried away, certainly with England. And Ken Dodd, I'm Always Chasing Rainbows, that's for June in Gosport.

Always Chasing Rainbows, that's the sound of Ken Dodd for June in Gosports. Pat in Hampton, hello to you. Billy Eckstein and Sarah Vaughan, Passing Strangers.

There we go, BX Sign and Sarah Vaughan, Passing Strangers. And that's especially for Pat in Hampton, in loving memory of Ellen in Waterlooville, sponsored by R. Jean. Right, we've got one record left tonight, and it is called Passing Breeze by Russ Conway. Thank you for your company tonight.

A big thank you for your company in loving memory of Ellen in Waterlooville, sponsored by Jean. Coming up after me, Beagley at Night, part one. Then our nighttime shows are sponsored by Millie in Mill Hill. Beagley at Night, part two is at 11:30. 1:25, Eileen's Drinks. Then at 2:35, Late Night with the Stars and Juliet. 3:35, Dave Gamblin's 60s. 4:35, The Bob Dylan Story. That's with Henry Turtle. 5:30, Composers with Ian Horner. 6 o'clock, Classics We Love. Rod Huddersley, sponsored by Gilly in Roland's Castle. 7 o'clock, The Dance Man Days. 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Tonight, very warm and breezy under mainly clear skies. Tonight's temperatures, 19 degrees, 66 Fahrenheit. Tomorrow, another hot, sunny and breezy day. A chance of thundery showers in the evening. Tomorrow's temperatures, 24 degrees, 75 Fahrenheit mid-morning, rising to 29 degrees, 84 Fahrenheit in the afternoon. The local outlook for Thursday to Saturday, all of these days will bring a mixture of long sunny spells and patchy cloud. It will remain breezy and very warm and hot. Across the UK tonight, we'll see areas of low cloud in the east spreading westwards as the night progresses, leaving cloud in some southern areas too. Largely clear across western areas and northern islands.

Well, it remains on behalf of myself, David Goffrey, and the rest of the Angel team here in Havant to wish you a very peaceful good night. I look forward to your company Sunday afternoon just after 2. I wonder where we might end up this week.

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And a very good evening to you. Welcome to Bigley at Night here on Angel Radio with me, RB. 3 hours of entertainment of the most unusual kind. All the usual things in all the usual places, plus a break in about an hour's time. But first, I hope you, like me, are in the mood.

if you weren't in the mood before, probably are in the mood now. Glenn Miller and his orchestra from, what was that, 1941, I believe, somewhere around about there, and in the mood. So welcome to the programme. As I said, just about 3 hours of entertainment through until 1:30 tomorrow morning. Quick break before the end of this first hour, just to change studios and make some cocoa and stuff like that. Coming up in just a few minutes' time, we'll have some poetry from our wonderful Jesse up there in California.

0: probably know the two short operas Cavalleria Rusticana and Pagliacci are usually played together and known for short as Cav and Pag. Under the general heading of pop songs that never got finished, we have two that we like to sing together called Kang and Jag. The first is the Kangaroo Tango, a theme song for a new all-Australian musical, and this is an Aboriginal cast recording.
1: Kangaroo, I don't know what to do.

0: Kang and Jack, Kangaroo Tango and Jaguar from Flanders and Swan. And before that, we had Baby Roo, See How It's Connected, and that came from Connie Francis. 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

0: Rose with his orchestra and Danny Dennis providing the vocals with South of the Border. So, how have you been since I was with you this time last week? I hope you've had a good week. We, of course, had our Independence Day celebrations, such as they were, weekend just gone. I have to be honest with you, it was all a bit of a letdown, quite frankly. I don't know, it all seemed a bit strange. First problem for me is that when holidays fall at the weekend, even though there are guidelines as to what happens with that, nobody ever seems to follow it. So Independence Day was on Saturday, which meant that it should be observed the day before, which was Friday, and yet nobody really seemed to observe it. All the shops were open, and it really wasn't much different from any other day. And the following day, July the 4th, well, it sort of was just like any other day, really. I mean, it was just strange. And, of course, the weather really didn't help. Everything sort of was either too hot to handle, or the weather sort of chimed in and delayed everything. And, I don't know, it just, to me, it just seemed to be all of a bit of a damp squib after a while. I think also the problem comes that, you know, when you get to our age, or at least my age, days tend to be pretty much the same, day in, day out. You don't really have any work to go to as such to define what days are anymore. So, in fact, I spent most of Friday believing that it was actually Saturday, which was very, very strange. And I have to do a radio program for another station on Saturday, and I was actually quite pleased when I realized it's actually Friday, because I really wasn't up for doing it. But it was fine. But, you know, when every day is sort of like the same, they do sort of tend to roll one into the other. So it was all just sort of really much of a muchness as far as we were concerned. And there didn't, although there was a lot going on, there really didn't seem to be that much going on, which I know sounds very, very weird and strange, but that's the way that it sort of came over. We sat down and watched television in the evening on Independence Day evening, July the 4th, and quite frankly, it was very difficult to find something to watch, because most of it was just full of people singing in concerts that were so obviously recorded before July the 4th, and basically with people that I do not know, have not known, probably never will know. So it was, as I say, it was all just a little bit of a, just didn't quite work out. We ended up watching Graham Norton, which was much more fun. Anyway, that was me and the weekend. I think we need to go up to Scotland now and say a very good evening to our Jessie. Jessie, good evening to you.
1: 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Good evening, everybody, and welcome to our Poetry Corner.
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1: The poem I've chosen for you tonight is a bit of a mystery. It was handed to me by a librarian at my local library, and she thought that you might like it. It has no title, and nobody has put their name to it, but here it is. Back in the days of Tanners and Bobs, when mothers had patience and fathers had jobs, when football team families wore hand-me-down shoes, and TV gave only two channels to choose. Back in the days of threepenny bits, when schools employed nurses to search for your nits, when snowballs were harmless, ice slides were permitted, and all of your jumpers were warm and hand-knitted. Back in the days of hot ginger beers, when children remained so for more than 6 years, when children respected what older folks said, and pot was a thing that you kept under your bed. Back in the days of listen with mother, when neighbours were friendly and talked to each other, when cars were so rare you could play in the street, when doctors made house calls, police walked the beat. Back in the days of Milligan's goons, when butter was butter and songs all had tunes. It was dumplings for dinner and trifle for tea. and your annual break was a day by the sea. Back in the days of Dixon's Dock Green, Crackerjack Pens and Lion's Ice Cream, when children could freely wear National Health glasses and teachers all stood at the front of their classes. Back in the days of rocking and reeling, when mobiles were things that hung from the ceiling, when woodwork and pottery got taught in the schools, and everyone dreamed of a win in the pools. Back in the days when I was a lad, I can't help but smile for the fun that I had. Hopscotch and roller skates, snowballs to lob. Back in the days of Tanners and Bobs.
5: When I was a lad, I served a term as office boy to an attorney's firm. I cleaned the windows and I swept the floor, and I polished up the handle of the big front door.

Well, we started off with Sedalia rocking the boat that came from Carmen Cavallaro. Then we had Charmaine and Diane from Jose Amigo Sextet and Les Baxter and his orchestra and chorus with the Baby Elephant Wolf from 1963. Our thanks to DAB Dave for cramming those three artists into the parlour this week, and we'll have some more from same parlour around about the same time next week. Coming up very shortly, though, is First Time Around. We'll

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Who cares? Let him stay away. That's when the phone rings and I jump.

I myself again. I pick the pieces off the floor, put my heart on the shelf again. He'll never hurt me.

0: We know already that each week our search for a First Time Around song might take us on a journey back 90 or even 100 years. So when a song comes up for consideration, even when we're not yet familiar with its history, you can still get the feeling that, yeah, this one might belong to the early 30s. Maybe it's one of those, I don't know, optimistic outlook numbers written as a counter to the Great Depression. I'm thinking of titles such as The Sun Has Got His Hat On, Hats on the Side of My Head, Over My Shoulder, and I'm sure you could come up with more examples to fit that general idea of instant happiness in a song as written in those difficult economic times. Well, in that case, our first time around song should be a good fit. Let's see, the title, Powder Your Face with Sunshine. Yep, that certainly suits an early 30s song writing style. Some of the words, the future's brighter when hearts are lighter, so smile, smile, smile. Yep, that surely must be 1933, give or take a year. Well, if that's what you're thinking, and it's certainly what I'm thinking, we're both wrong. Powder Your Face with Sunshine comes from 1948, a very different period from the early 30s. Those late 40s were generally a time of economic optimism, a look forward to the benefits of technology and, well, post-war employment. Stanley Rachinsky wrote the words of our song, and he had his own very good reason for wanting to spread some cheer in 1948. He was hospitalized from injuries sustained in the war. When he completed the lyrics, he offered them to Guy Lombardo, who agreed to put them to music. That year, Evelyn Knight had a number one hit in the US charts with A Little Bird Told Me. The record company was looking for a follow-up, something equally bright and cheerful, hoping to repeat that chart success. Guy Lombardo and Stanley Rachinsky had just the right song for them, Powder Your Face with Sunshine. That year, it became another number one hit for Evelyn Knight, and it's our first time around.
1: Where did you get that cute look? You look great.
2: Well, thank you, fellas.

Evelyn Knight with Our First Time Around and her second US chart success of that year, Powder Your Face with Sunshine. Evelyn was accompanied by the Stardusters doing their backing vocals. The label, however, does not credit any orchestra. Evelyn Knight decided that family life was more important to her than showbiz, so she gave it all up a couple of years later when her second child came along. Guy Lombardo, of course, remained active in the music business right up to the 1970s. And Stanley Rachinsky, well, with apologies, I've not been able to find out much more about our song lyricist. He passed away in 1974, but he gave us a wonderful example of overcoming difficulties to make a positive impact on so many people's lives through the medium of music. Producing those song lyrics in hospital in 1948, that's certainly something to inspire us all. So to the memory of Stanley Rachinsky, we say well done, Stanley, and thank you. I'm not sure how many years we'll be coming back to our first time around journey next week, but chances are we'll find out at around about the same time as this week.

Cliff Richard up in the Spanish Harlem. Okay, time for some lively Latin, and this week it is pretty lively as well, including Estupido Cupido.

Well, thanks to DAB Dave, he crams some really good people into the lively Latin section this week, including the trio Guadalajara, who are, of course, from Barcelona, with Estupido Cupido. We also had Trios Los Pastores of Mexico with Solo a Ti, and Arrivederci Roma with the Orchestra Umbali of Chile. And we'll have some more lively Latin around about the same time next week. And of course, our grateful thanks to DAB Dave.

Oh Horror, the Queen of Technicolor. Yeah, who knew she was a singer as well. He moves through the fair. You're listening to Beagley at Night with me, RB. We're just coming up to where we're going to take a little bit of a break just for a couple of minutes. Gives me a chance to change studios, put on my gym jams, make a cup of cocoa if I'm quick, and then I'll be back with you for another couple of hours of song and music and anything else that I can think of to keep you amused through to the very early hours. But if you're going to be leaving me at the end of this hour and go off to the land of Nod, I hope you have a really good night's sleep and wake up fully refreshed in the morning, and I will send you to bed with this.

0: John Esquires and Sleepwalk. For those of you that are sticking around, I'll see you in just a couple of minutes' time. For those of you that are leaving, night-night.
1: Through the Night is sponsored by Millie from Mill Hill.

lovely. That's a group called The Travellers, but really they were the Dorsey Brothers Orchestra, and a song called Breakaway from, oh, I don't know, around about 1929, 1930, something like that. Coming up next is Tony Arden with Shep Fields and his Rippling Rhythm Orchestra. But there's also a gentleman singer here as well. See if you can guess who it is.

just couldn't say goodbye. That was Tony Arden with the Sheffield's Rippling Watsits. Did you recognise the male singer there? Sounded a lot like Dick Hames, but in fact it was a gentleman called Bob Johnstone. So there you go. I do hope you enjoy that. Really did sound like Dick Hames, didn't it? This is a guy that sounds a bit like Matt Monro. So it could be Frank Sinatra, or it could be Matt Monro. You decide.

Well, that's about as near to gorgeousnessness that you can get to, quite frankly. That was Helen O'Connell, No Other Love. And before that, it was Matt Munro with Johnny Scott's Orchestra with a Eurovision song that I think came second, if memory serves. I Love the Little Things, and that was written by Tony Hatch, he of the Crossroads Motel theme. You're listening to Beagle at Night with me, RB. If you've just stumbled into us, been twiddling the old knobs of the dial and wondering what's around, well, do please stick around because you've reached the best nostalgia radio station in the world, in my opinion. And to prove it, we're going to have now not one, not two, but three songs from Mr. Bing Crosby. And this week, well, he's sort of aping Frank Sinatra, is all I'm going to say.

snap. 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

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Some starry night when her kisses make you tingle, she'll hold you tight and you'll hate yourself for being single. And all at once it seems so nice, the folks are throwing shoes and rice. 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

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I think that was the correct order, wasn't it? Not totally sure now. Anyway, I do hope you enjoyed those three songs from Bing Crosby, and we'll have another song or two or three from Bing around about the same time next week. This week it's followed by Peggy Lee. Won't be by Peggy Lee next week, so enjoy.

0: Such a great song. That was Almost Like Being in Love, written by Lerner and Lowe. I think that was in Brigadoon. I know if Polly in the Isle of Wight was listening, she'll be yelling at the radio right now. It's Brigadoon. Yeah, I think it was. Mary Martin with Guy Lombardo once again and his Royal Canadians. We've got Beagle's Big Three coming up fairly shortly. But first, this is Ethel Waters with Max Meth and the orchestra. And we think this is the 1940 studio recording of Take a Chance on Love.
1: Here I go again. I'm here in

Well, that was Taking a Chance on Love, and that was Ethel Waters. You're listening to Beagley at Night here on Angel Radio, and it's time now for Beagley's Big Three. And if you've not heard this before, well, this is where I used to select one artist and play three of their songs back to back to back. But now, pretty much, you select the artist and the songs, and that is exactly what Ben has done, who lives in Camden. Very good morning to you, Ben. I do hope you're well. And he has picked, as he says, another one of those girl groups that you seem to like. I do like them. I have to be honest with you, Ben. I do like the, the sisters groups, as I think we've sort of collectively called them. And you must do as well, because you have chosen this week the Boswell Sisters and three fantastic songs, if you don't mind me saying. So settle back as we enjoy Ben's selection of the Boswell Sisters. Ben from Camden, where the market is in London.

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Nobody but me. Now everybody wants my baby, but my baby don't want nobody but me.

0: certainly no stranger to Big Late Night. That was the Boswell Sisters, although we have not played those three songs before, interestingly enough. Started off with Cheek to Cheek and then Everybody Loves My Baby and I Can't Write the Words, and those songs were selected by Ben in Camden. Ben, thank you so much for that. I really did enjoy them. And as you say, I do love the Sisters groups. I'd like to do a whole programme of music just of the Sisters groups. Perhaps we will do that. That's not such a crazy idea as it sounds, does it? Anyway, Ben, thank you so much for that, and I really do appreciate you getting in touch with the programme. And if you would like to be next week's Ben, then do please get in touch. I don't have to do it right now. Tomorrow I'll do, even the day after. roy@angelradio.uk, or you can, if you have not got access to email during normal working hours, give a receptionist a call and ask them if they'd very kindly email on your artist and three choices to me. And if you ask nicely, which I know you will, then they will be more than happy to do it, because we do have the best receptionists in the world. Ben, once again, my thanks. Now, as Santa Claus himself would say, it's ho ho ho time.
1: Hello?
2: Who's speaking, please?
1: Who are you calling?
2: I was trying to reach a Mrs. Thompson.
1: Well, this is she. Who's calling, please?
2: My name is Willie P. Richardson. I'm the owner of Richardson's House Cleaning Service.
1: I wouldn't be interested.
2: That ain't what I heard.
1: Excuse me?
2: One of your neighbors, I can't give you a name, told me I ought to call you. Said y'all had the, well, I hate to say this, said you had the filthiest house in the whole neighborhood.
1: Who told you that?
2: Like I said, I can't tell you who told me, but they stays in your neighborhood, these people do. And they said that you kept some old stinking dogs inside your house, and the place was just awful, flies all around everywhere and everything.
1: Listen, I don't know who told you that, but it's not true, and you've got the wrong number.
2: No, ma'am. Ain't your name Lucille Thompson at 4486 Slater Street?
1: Yes, it is, but my house is clean, and I don't appreciate this.
2: Well, I wasn't going to tell you this, but several of your neighbors has complained about your dirty house and yard, and they all going in together to pay for our deluxe cleaning job. What we do is bring about 7-8 people over and go through your house from one end to the other. We go through the closets, cabinets, everything. We see some stuff you ain't using, we just hauls it off to the dump, or we gives it away to the needy. All you gotta do is just go somewhere else for the day, and we'll take care of everything. Would tomorrow be all right? We could be there real early.
1: Sir, do not come to my house. I don't need your help or anybody else's help.
2: That ain't what I heard.
1: Well, you heard wrong. I want the name of the person who called you about me.
2: I ain't gonna give it to you. They were just trying to help you and to make the neighborhood a little bit better. Said you had old cars out in front of your yard and chickens running around, nasty-looking old half-dressed kids playing out there in the dirt everywhere.
1: Is this some kind of joke?
2: No, it ain't no joke. We're going to be there about 8 o'clock in the morning, so you just needs to go spend the day somewhere else. We'll be through by about 7, 8 o'clock tomorrow night, and you ain't going to recognize the place. We even going to clean up your yard and haul off all that junk you got piled up around there.
1: Did you hear me? Do not come here. I'll call the law.
2: Speaking of the law, your neighbor said if y'all didn't get this mess cleaned up, they was gonna call the law theyself.
1: Listen, you if you show up over here, you're gonna be sorry.
2: We gonna see you in the morning.
3: Morning, girls. Good morning, sir. Are you still here?
4: Yeah.
3: Huh?
4: Yeah.
3: Well, don't you think it's about time you left and got a job?
4: I can't.
3: Oh, why not?
4: Well, I don't know enough.
3: Well, don't you think it's about time you learned something?
4: Don't you think it's about time you taught me something?
3: Yeah, cool, I mean, I like that. I taught him all I know.
5: Yeah, that's the trouble.
3: Yeah. Oh, isn't it? Well, have you done your homework?
5: Yes.
3: What was yours?
5: Physics.
3: Physics? I mean, you're getting on, aren't you? What's yours?
4: I'll have a pint.
3: Thank you. I'm talking about your homework.
4: Oh, there it is.
3: Oh, right. Yes. Yeah. Well, where are all the answers?
4: I couldn't do them.
3: You couldn't do them?
4: No.
3: Why not?
4: I was out courting.
3: Yeah. Out courting? I mean, who told you to go out courting?
4: My mother.
3: Well, did she? Well, next time that happens, your mother can do your homework. What did she say yours was?
5: Physics.
3: Physics?
5: Yes.
3: Oh. Let's have a look at it. let me see. Matter is constructed of molecules and atoms. The atom consists of a central nucleus.
5: Nucleus. I know.
3: Right, don't tell me. The atom consists of a central nucleus surrounded by electrons which revolve in orbits around the nucleus. The number of electrons in any atom determines the matter. The nucleus consists of a positive charge of electricity and the electrons consist of negative charges which balance the positive charge contained in the nucleus. For instance, the atom of lithium consists of a nucleus and three electrons, but if one electron is driven off, it then becomes an atom of helium. If the atom could be split by reducing the number of electrons in this way, it would create an endless source of power and of a potential too large to estimate. Yes. Warm today, isn't it?
6: Oh, never mind that. Is that right?
3: Huh?
6: Is that right?
3: Search me. Oh, you mean is this correct?
6: Yes.
3: Let me see.
6: Is it wrong?
3: Yes. There should be a comma there.
6: No, I mean, is the theory right?
3: Well, it's not bad. It might be a bit thicker on the downstrokes.
6: I don't think you know anything about it yourself.
3: About what?
6: About the construction of matter.
3: The what?
6: The construction of matter.
3: Oh, is that what it is? Oh. Oh, well, in that case, I do know something about it.
6: Oh, you do?
3: Oh, yes. Sure.
6: Oh, right. Well, how do they split the atom?
3: How do they what?
6: How do they split the atom?
3: How do they split the atom?
6: Yes.
3: Yes, well, that depends, doesn't it? I mean, it depends whether they want to split it with the grain or against the grain.
6: You're talking rubbish.
3: Oh, am I?
6: Not half.
3: Well, do you know how they split the atom?
6: I do.
3: Oh, well, as long as you're so clever, you tell us.
6: All right. Well, first of all, they fill a vacuum tube with gas.
3: Yes.
6: Then they fire hydrogen alpha particles through the tube by electricity using 400,000 volts.
3: Yes. How much?
6: 400,000 volts.
3: 400,000 volts?
6: Yes.
3: Yes, that's a lot, isn't it?
6: Yes.
3: Remind me, I want a new battery for my torch.
6: They fire the particles at the atom at a speed of 5,200 miles a second.
3: 5,200 miles a second?
6: Yes.
3: Good heavens. 400,000 volts.
6: That's right.
3: And 5,200 miles a second?
6: Yes.
3: At the atom?
6: At the atom.
3: And they only split it.
6: That's all they're trying to do.
3: Yeah, what's it going to do with all this?
6: It explains the construction of matter.
3: Well, we know all about that.
6: Oh, you do?
3: Oh, yeah.
6: Oh,
3: yes.
6: Right.
3: Yeah, of course.
6: Yes. Right. Well, what's this desk made of?
3: Eh?
6: What's this desk made of?
3: What's that got to do with it?
6: I'm asking you, what's this desk made of?
3: Well, it's made of wood, of course.
6: Yes, I know that, but what's wood?
3: Eh?
6: What's wood?
3: What's wood?
6: Yes.
3: What's wood?
6: What's wood?
3: Oh, you can't say that. What's wood? I mean, no. Yeah, it's you could say, who would, or where would.
6: No. What is wood?
3: Oh, you mean, how do we get the wood?
6: How do we get the wood?
3: Oh, that's simple. You put a seed in the ground, up comes a tree, there's your wood. It all depends what seed you put in as to what would come up.
6: What seed you put in? Yes. Up comes the tree, but we only call it wood.
3: Well, you've got to call it wood, haven't you?
6: No.
3: Why not? You can't call it anything else.
6: Why not?
3: Well,
6: why not?
3: Well, surely you must give it by its proper name. You can't call it tripe, can you?
6: Why not?
3: Eh?
6: Why not?
3: Why not?
6: Yes.
3: This is why not.
6: Well, why not?
3: Yeah. Oh, shut up.
6: Listen, when you're talking about the construction of matter, one name is as good as another. It doesn't matter whether it's tripe, wood, or your head. It's all the same. You see the...
3: Wait a minute. Was there something behind that last remark of yours?
6: No. You see, the name doesn't count.
3: Oh, yes, the name does count.
6: Oh, no.
3: Certainly.
6: No.
3: Well, as you know, I couldn't say to you, sit down at your tripe and have some stewed wood.
6: Why not?
3: Well, you wouldn't eat it. It's silly.
6: Well, why not?
3: You shut up. Wood is wood and tripe is tripe.
6: No, you're wrong. You're wrong. Fundamentally, it's the same.
3: What?
6: Fundamentally, it's the same.
3: It's the same?
6: Yeah.
3: What's the same?
6: Tripe.
3: Same as what?
6: Same as wood.
3: Tripe's the same as wood?
6: Yeah.
3: Well, none of it's cooked properly, it isn't.
6: you're hopeless. Listen. What holds it together?
3: Eh?
6: What holds it together?
3: What holds it together?
6: Yeah. Why, the cow. The cow? What are you talking about?
7: Trite. Well, you can't have tripe to take the cow apart, can you? I mean, that's simple mathematics.
6: No,
7: I mean, anybody
6: knows. No. What holds anything together? Anything, everything, him.
7: Him? You've got me beat now. I think a pair of old braces, I should imagine.
6: Listen.
7: Yeah.
6: Matter is held together.
7: Now, listen to this.
6: Yeah.
7: You might learn something that might be useful to you in afterlife.
4: It won't be any use to me.
7: Why not?
4: Well, I'm going to be a sailor.
7: Yeah. Well, go over there and practice the hornpipe. Yes, what were you saying?
6: Listen. Matter is held together by the mutual attraction of the electrons and the nucleus in the atom.
7: Yes?
6: Yeah.
7: Well, what about the tripe?
6: It's the same with tripe.
4: Yes, that's what I think.
7: Eh?
4: That's what I think.
7: What about?
4: About all this.
7: Well, what about it?
4: It's tripe.
7: There you are. What's going to try and do any scientific subject with this idiot sitting here? It's going to be a waste of time. I've got the faintest idea of what I'm talking about. In any case, who asked you to write all this stuff?
6: You did.
7: When?
6: Last night. Yes, when I said, what shall I do for homework? You said the construction of matter.
7: I said what?
6: The construction of matter.
7: Construction of matter?
6: Yes.
7: I said it doesn't matter.
6: Well, I wish you'd speak plainly. You'd save me a lot of trouble. I had to copy all that out of a book.
7: Yes. Oh, you copied it out of a book?
6: Yes.
7: I thought you discovered all that yourself.
6: No.
7: Oh, anybody can copy it out of a book. Why, you could do that, couldn't you, Harbottle?
4: Yeah.
7: Yes, if you could write. Well, good heavens, it's playtime already.
4: Yes, and it's opening time, too.
7: No, is it?
4: Yes.
7: Oh, fancy that.
6: As if you didn't know.
7: Yeah, that'll do. That's quite enough of you.
0: Well, the problem with that was I thought, well, this is a bit long. It was 9 minutes long, but I couldn't find a good place to cut it off because I was laughing so much. So we ended up hearing the whole thing. What Does It Matter? From Will Hay and Company, of course. And before that, it was a phone call by the great William P. Richardson, or Willie P. Richardson. We'll have some more coffee. We'll have some more comedy a little bit later on.

Wherever you are, dear, I hear a Rhino symphony. Well, that didn't work, did it? That was, I hear, a rhapsody from December 1940. Jimmy Dorsey and his orchestra, Bob Eberly doing the vocalizations there. À présent, tu peux t'en aller. You can leave right now, says Richard Anthony.

Richard Anthony with a version of I Only Want to Be With You, which apparently is You Can Leave Right Now. Not totally sure that's the correct translation, but we'll see. It's from 1964 anyway. Now, the more observant of you will be aware that I have not yet played the song from Holger over there in Germany, and that is because I have spent the last 45 minutes trying to find it. I couldn't remember where I'd put it because he sent it through just under a week ago, and I didn't exactly hide it, but I put it somewhere safe, which quite frankly, as far as I'm concerned, is when I put somewhere safe, it can be lost for years, and I just found it. So Holger, my apologies, but better late than never, I suspect. I know I'm going to like this week's song because it's from the great Connie Froboess, and Holger Hoff says, there's no translation of the title today needed from 1962. Hello?

0: favourite singers, Connie Ferobus, and hello, hello, hello. And my thanks to Holger over there in Germany for providing the song this week. And again, my apologies. I get in a lot of emails every week from listeners and from people that want to include music, as well as people who do include music, like Holger and DAB Dave. And I always put these things in safe places, and sometimes I just forget where I put them. And I've been literally going for the last 45 minutes saying, what the hell, I know somewhere. Anyway, I found it. Not too late, to be sure. Lovely, Connie Ferobus. But sorry, sent you up to bed a little bit later than normal, Holger. So have a good night's sleep. And don't forget, you can hear Holger here on Angel Radio every Wednesday afternoon at 2 p.m, I think. But check the website out for details, just in case I'm wrong. A little bit late, but it is now time for a little bit of Posh.
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0: And we do thank Donicles and Danicles for their largesse with this part of the programme. And what a tune we have for you this week. You have to listen carefully because, unfortunately, it's less than 2.5 minutes long, but it is so good. It is the Concerto for Harp, Strings and Basso, and it is in B-flat major. It's the Berlin Philharmonic Orchestra, and Marie-Pierre Lacclamé is on the harp. Have a listen to this.

0: I say, very short, but oh so sweet. That was the Berlin Philharmonic Orchestra with Marie-Pierre Lagramé on the harp, and that was Handel's Concerto for Harp, Strings and Basso in B flat major. And we'll have another piece of posh round about the same time next week, courtesy of Danny and Don.
1: Donna and Danny sponsored a little bit of Posh. They would like to thank Roy and Angel Radio.

Arthur Gibbs was doing the vocalizations there. Ted Weems was waving the sticker at the band, and it was called What a Day from 1929. We're going to add about, 16 years to that, 15 years to that? Yeah, something like that. Here's the Delta Rhythm Boys right now with the Texas Polka.

0: Delta Rhythm Boys and Texas Poker from 1944. You're listening to Beagle at Night here on Angel Radio with me, RB. And usually around about this time, we have some songs from Doris Day in a spot that we lovingly call Day at Night. And since it's the usual thing to do, it is the thing that we shall do right now.
1: Let's keep smiling. Let's keep laughing.

0: Good to have a clap, isn't it? Keep smiling, keep laughing, and be happy. Also from Doris Day, we heard Singing in the Rain and Clap Yo Hands. Interesting thing about those three songs, looking at a list of them, is that they have so many apostrophes and commas in them that it actually looks like Morse code when you look at the titles sort of listed in order 1, 2, and 3. Very, very weird. Anyway, that was, of course, Doris Day at night, and we'll have some more from Miss Day, well, around about the same time next week.
1: Now, I must confess that I too have succumbed to the craze for bodybuilding, and so, when I saw an advertisement in my copy of the Medical Cumberbund Exchange and Mart, well, I buy it for the What's Wrong With This Picture competition. Anyway, I saw this advertisement which read, "Do you want bulging biceps and massive lallies? Apply to body boner inventors of the lightning method." And I hurried over to their address in Chelsea straight away. Hello, anybody there?
2: Oh, hello, I'm Judy, and this is my friend Sandy.
3: Oh, hello. Thank you. Yes, we are your actual physical culturists.
4: Yes.
3: Boner bods.
4: Yes.
3: Yes, we... No, we got cups for it.
4: Oh, yes.
3: Now, go on.
4: I was Mr. Marine Commando Club in 1966.
3: True.
4: And Sand was placed in the Mr. Universe Balls Pond Road contest.
3: Yes, yes.
1: Well, you certainly are a remarkable pair of specimens.
3: Mm, thanks, yes. Take your shirt off, Jewel. Go on, take them off.
4: What?
3: Go on, show Mr. Orne your rippling physique.
4: Oh, no, I don't like it.
3: Get it off! Go on! No time for modesty. It is modesty that lets him down,
4: no,
3: honestly.
4: Don't.
3: He'd be Mr. Universe today, only he was too embarrassed to take his pulley off. Go on, get him off. Go on, take him off.
4: All right!
3: There, look, Mr. Orne. Look, Varda, that great butch Lou Coddy. Yeah. Now, ripple your muscles, Jewel. Go on. Ripple your muscles. Oh. He does it to music, Mr. Orne.
1: Yeah.
3: Like that chap on Opportunity Knocks, you know.
4: Well, put the record player on, then.
3: All right, put the record player on. Right. Go. Go on, Jewel. That's right, Jewel. Yeah. Doing it good.
4: All right.
3: Yeah. Nice. Shake him about. Oh, look at his metatarsals going like the clappers. Oh, look at his triceps going. It's as if they've got a life of their own, isn't it? Oh. Now your lallies, Jewel. Your lallies. Quiver your lallies for the gentleman. Oh, he's got fuse on him like a Percheron he has. Now, all together. Fantabulosa!
4: There, well, what do you think?
1: Well, very impressive.
3: Yes, because it didn't come overnight. He had to work on it. He had to work hard.
4: Yeah. I used to be a right puny little homie.
3: Puny? Puny he was.
4: Had lallies like a flamingo.
3: Yes.
4: Shoulders, narrow shoulders.
3: Yes, like a gnome he was. Like a little white gnome. Yes, he had to cross his braces, keep his trousers out.
4: Oh,
3: it's true. It's not a gnome. White gnome he was.
4: No, a pale little eek.
3: Pale eek, yes.
4: Lifeless, lifeless riot.
3: He was a wallflower, Mr. Orne, but now he's a hardy annual, aren't you?
4: Yes, thanks to Sand and his method.
3: Thank you, dear.
4: Not at all.
3: Nice.
4: Credit where credit is due.
3: Right, so.
4: He showed me his dynamic technique.

0: always have. Now, we always have drinkies about this time.
1: You rang, Master Jewel?
2: Yes, Gordon. 3 pints of cream de menthe.
0: Yes, and put a head on mine. Yes.
1: Righto.
0: That's Gordon, you see. He helps us out. He's sort of masseur. Mm? He'll give you a good pummeling, I'll tell
2: you. As soon as look at you.
0: He's a rough diamond, Mr. Orme, but underneath, he's rough diamond, but underneath, I mean, deep down inside.
2: He's absolute rubbish.
0: Well, he's not my friend.
2: Well.
0: You brought him here.
2: Down on his luck.
0: Down on his luck, was he?
2: Mm. I'm like that. Mm. I can't turn a stranger away.
0: You can say that again. You can't. Yes, and you won't find anyone stranger than Gordon. No, but seriously, he is a certified psychopath.
3: Mm. Don't you mean osteopath?
0: We know Gordon better than you do. Now, about our course, are you going to enrol?
3: Well, what actually does it entail?
0: Well, our 7-day method is a way of life. Of course, you have to give up things.
3: Well, what things?
2: Well, smoking, drinking, eating solid food and polones.
0: You'll have to give them all up.
3: Well, why?
0: 7 days with us, you won't have the strength for them.
3: Just lately, I've been thinking about holidays, and I spotted an advertisement in my copy of the Corslet and Cummerbund Enquirer, which I buy for the I Spy section. Anyway, the advert read, Parlez-vous français? The Bonner School of Languages will teach you all you need to know. So, next morning, I went round to their address in Chelsea. Hello, anybody there?
4: Oh, hello. Je suis Julien, cet homme ici est mon ami Sen.
5: Oh, hello, Mr.
0: Bonjour, Françoise, and souvez la piste. How bonner, thank you. Bonner about your jolly old eek encore.
3: Yes, so you're a French teacher.
4: Mm. Oh, oui, oui.
0: Oui. Our motto, you're never alone on a foreign strand with a language taught by Jewel and Sam. Nice.
4: Now, how can we help you, visage de coeur?
0: That's French for art face.
3: For a start, I'd like to brush up my Greek.
0: Well, don't let us stop if it gives you any pleasure.
3: The Greek language.
4: Oh, well. Mm. We're not too hot on the Greek.
0: Not too hot.
4: I mean, to be honest, we don't know our alpha from our omega. All he knows is shish kebab, and all I know is the Acropolis.
0: By moonlight.
4: I.
0: He had an experience up the Acropolis. Oh. Didn't you, Jewel? Go on, Jewel.
4: I'd rather not speak of it.
0: I'm not surprised. He could tell you things, Mr. Owen, that make Lawrence Durrell sound like Patience Strong. By a corner.
3: Are you by any chance referring to Lawrence Durrell's Tunk?
0: I never repeat gossip.
3: Tunk is the title of Lawrence Durrell's latest novel. It's not a vulgar slang expression. I just put that in case the Director General was listening. Mm. Now, where were we?
0: At the Acropolis.
4: Frankly, we're not dab hands at your Greek.
3: Well, what do you specialise in?
4: Well, we concentrate more on the modern languages, French, Italian, Spanish. Then, of course, we do your various Chinese dialects, Cantonese, Cochinese, Pekingese.
3: Pekingese? How does that sound?
4: Would you believe woof woof?
0: And then, of course, we specialise in English for your actual foreign visitor.
4: Yes, we're working on an old Sikh now.
0: Yes, Ram Singh. Yes. Ram Singh. Now, this is interesting, Mr. Mm. He didn't speak a word when
4: Not
0: he came to us. Now, did he,
4: Not
0: Jewel?
4: Not a word.
0: But you should hear him now. Fetch him out the cubicle, Jewel. Go on, fetch him out. Introduce him to Mr. Orme.
4: Mr. Ram Singh.
0: Ram
4: Singh. Would you like to come and meet a friend?
0: Come on, dear. Come here, dear. This is Mr. Orme. Well,
3: how do you do?
6: Hello, Mr. Hornducky. How bono de vada, you dolly old eek.
0: Yes, very good. He's got all the Polari, isn't he?
3: He's a sort of Jewel of the Orient.
0: Mr. Ram Singh, back to the cubicle, ducky.
3: Cubicle?
4: Yes, yes, that's our method. Soundproof cubicle and headphone. We call it Polari phone.
0: Polari phone. Now, the Jewel has devoted his life to perfecting that method, haven't you, Jewel?
4: Yes, I have.
0: Tell him how you start.

0: started. Tell him how you started.
1: On the method.
0: Yes, go on.
1: I don't like. Well, I find I'm nervous with strangers.
2: Ooh. Well, I'm not strange.
3: Oh, get him!
0: Now, go on, Jewel. Tell him how it all started. Tell him.
1: Well, I had this friend.
0: Friend?
1: Yeah. In the Merchant Navy. And every time he came into port, he brought me something.
0: Brought him something?
1: Yes.
0: Every time he came into port?
1: Yes. Like a ukulele or a ship in a bowl.
0: He was generosity itself, that boy. Yes, lovely. Yes. Jock, wasn't it? Jock.
1: Friend of Gordon.
0: Friend of Gordon. Gordon introduced, used to make these ships in bottles himself, didn't he,
1: Jules? Yes, all by himself.
0: Oh, you'd be amazed what Jock could do with a bit of wood and a bottle.
1: That's one of his on the mantelpiece.
0: On the mantelpiece.
2: Yeah, well, I can see that. I can see the bottle, but there's nothing in it.
1: No, it's the Marie Celeste. So when he rode up, one leave he brought me a parrot.
0: And this parrot could speak 17 languages.
2: Sort of polyglot.
1: Yeah. I thought if a dumb beastie could do it, so could I.
0: And that's how it started. And today, Jewel can say, Polly wants a cracker in every language in the world.
1: Yes,
0: yes. Every language in the world.
1: So we started this school up.
2: Well, what a fascinating story, he said, lying in his teeth.
0: So what language would you like to learn, Mr. Orne?
2: Well, I think perhaps Spanish.
0: Oh, fabulosa. Yes, all right. Well, we'll start you off with lesson one. Yeah, thank you. Yes. Now, here's a list of Spanish phrases and what they mean in English. You learn these for the start.
1: Yes, they're useful phrases, like for the traveller.
2: I see. Right. Now, what's this? Good morning, good afternoon, good night, hello, I cannot speak Spanish. Please write it down. I am lost. This man is pestering me. Catch a policeman. I have lost my handbag. I've lost my handbag? I thought you said these were useful phrases for the traveller. Now, what use is that to me?
0: Well, when we was in Spain, we found it very useful.